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1: 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Mm-hmm. And then I opened it up and I saw the wardrobe absolutely destroyed with all these stickers. And the funny thing is, Ava, now I need therapy.
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2: This club has cheated and it's a disgrace and they need to be thrown out of the league today, immediately. And it has to be made as hard as possible. 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And, you know, people have talked about having sympathy for the Manchester City fans. That's fine up until now. But when Manchester City fans act defiant and they sing songs of defiance, then they're culpable too.
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Remember the night in the taxi? 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
2: I got something called sticker therapy.
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1: Right, my kid, he's 12, he's a little bit older than you, and he got a whole book of stickers, and he stuck them all on the inside door of his bedroom wardrobe. Mm-hmm. And then I opened it up and I saw the wardrobe absolutely destroyed with all these stickers. And the funny thing is, Ava, now I need therapy. Yeah.
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1: This club has cheated and it's a disgrace and they need to be thrown out of the league today, immediately. And it has to be made as hard as possible. They need to be forced to sell the club. And, you know, people have talked about having sympathy for the Manchester City fans. That's fine up until now. But when Manchester City fans act defiant and they sing songs of defiance, then they're culpable too.
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1: Smith's Toy Superstores.
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1: All right, what were you doing in there?
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1: Sticker therapy?
2: So basically just put stickers on a thing.
1: Right, my kid, he's 12, he's a little bit older than you, and he got a whole book of stickers and he stuck them all on the inside door of his bedroom wardrobe. And then I opened it up and I saw the wardrobe absolutely destroyed with all these stickers. And the funny thing is, Ava, now I need therapy. Yeah.
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Well, what's the form like today? I'm Andy Preston, first thing of the morning here on Today FM with the music you love, with the Ian Dempsey Breakfast Show on the way at 6. Before we get there, Olivia Dean, Baby Steps on Today FM.

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0: Musician and pub owner, yes, he owns a pub, Doyle's Corner, Phibsborough, which I haven't been to in a long time, not since Gab's taken it over anyway. Has he made it better? Has he made it worse, maybe? Maybe somewhere in the middle will be good. I'll have to pop by soon. A windy day today with fresh, strong, gusty, southerly winds reaching strong to gale force in western and northwestern coastal parts. This is a long-ass weather report, by the way. While some brighter sunny spells are likely to begin further to the east, it'll become cloudy generally. Dry in the morning, early afternoon, apart from the chance of a few spots of drizzle. Told you it was long-ass. Later in the afternoon and evening, persistent and heavy rain will move into the northwest and west. A high today of 14 to 17 degrees. That's pretty decent for October. At least the payoff is good.
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3: 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But when Manchester City fans act defiant and they sing songs of defiance, then they're culpable too.
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Dua Lipa, Illusion on Today FM. Now, if you can manage a plank for 60 seconds, if you can manage it for 5 minutes, that's good going no matter what age you're at. One of the best exercises you can do for your core. But I read a story about a Canadian grandmother, Donna Gia Wild. She's 61. She's broken the world record for the longest abdominal plank. So how long did she do it for? 5 hours, just over 5 hours. And that, in fact, broke a record that she set 2 years ago of 4 hours, 30 minutes and 11 seconds. Wow. Her next record she's going for is the most amount of push-ups in 60 minutes. So she's going for 1,600 after setting a record already of 1,575 reps in 24. She's a 61-year-old granny. Wow. Now, if she can hold a plank for that long, imagine how long she can hold a stair that only a granny can and would do. You know exactly what I'm talking about. Intense. And yeah,

Ozzy's tribute to Nina Simone, Nina Cry Power on Today FM. This lady started off as a ballet dancer, and you could say the singing career is going pretty good for Adele. Ain't in LA, brand new on Today FM.

It ain't a masterpiece. Oh my, my, oh my, my love. I take one look at you, you're taking me out.

0: shop brimful of Asher on Today FM. I'm kind of aiming to set you up for the day by about 25%. I'll leave the remainder to the Ian Dempsey Breakfast Show after 6.
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6: It's 6 o'clock, I'm Quishaw Connolly. Gardaí investigating the murder of four members of the same family in Waterford have carried out a series of searches across the city overnight. Detectives supported by armed Gardaí searched a number of properties as part of their investigation into the suspected arson attack which killed a couple and two of their children. Two other children are fighting for their lives in hospital. Today FM's Barry White is in Waterford.
7: Gardaí carried out searches at a number of properties across Waterford last night as their investigation into the murder of Philip and Kim English and their two children intensifies. Drug-related activity and drug debt intimidation are understood to be a central line of inquiry. Gardaí have also received doorbell camera footage from residents in the Birchwood estate. Meanwhile, the family's two surviving children remain critically ill in a hospital in Dublin. A prayer vigil will take place in Waterford at 5 o'clock this evening.
6: Meanwhile, over €21,000 has been raised to support the family. A GoFundMe page was set up overnight to help fund funeral costs and support relatives. The organisers are also appealing for prayers for the two surviving children who remain in hospital. In England, the prosecution opens its case today in the rape and sexual assault trial of Russell Brand. The 51-year-old actor and comedian denies seven offences involving six women between the years 1999 and 2009. Sky's crime correspondent Martin Brunt says the judge has laid down some ground rules for the jury, which was sworn in yesterday.
8: He made the point that there's a lot of information about Russell Brand out on the internet, some good, some bad, he said, but they should ignore all that and certainly do not go looking for any more, and also not to discuss the case with anybody.
6: And former US President Barack Obama has been awarded an honorary doctorate by Queen's University Belfast. At a special ceremony yesterday, he praised Northern Ireland's progress since the Good Friday Agreement, but also warned peace and democracy can never be taken for granted. Today FM News, more in half an hour.
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6: Mainly dry this morning and afternoon with some drizzle, heavier and more persistent rain moving into the northwest and west. A windy day with highs of 14 to 17 degrees.
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0: Aha, made you look. Major Stare, Meghan Trainor coming up to start the show. We're on 6 to 9 every morning. It's Ian Dempsey with you on The Breakfast Show on Today FM. Okay? Are we ready? Let's do it! Come on!

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1: Hey, Soul Sister, ain't that Mr. Mister on the radio? That is Train there on Today FM. It's Wednesday, the 14th of October. Can I have a word coming up pretty soon for you on this Wednesday morning? And happy Face Your Fears Day today. Oh, yeah. Take life by the horns today and face those phobias, whether it's heights, clowns, spiders. Are finally texting the girl you like. Today is the day to be brave. Go on, do it. Go on. You've been thinking about it long enough. You've got to get this out of your system. Go for it. Now, for a little bit of TV history, it was on this day back in 2007 that Keeping Up with the Kardashians first hit our screens, changing reality TV forever. They're still going strong, and between the entire Kardashian and Jenner clan, they have a combined net worth of approximately $3 billion. Absolutely wild. Comedian, actor and TV personality Alan Davies is going to be on stage at Dublin's 3 Olympia tonight. And in birthdays today, it's happy birthday to Steve Coogan. I'm a big admirer. He turned 61 today. Here's a clip of him at full tilt along with Rob Brydon in The Trip. I love this.
2: Gentlemen, to bed before we leave at first light. Tomorrow we battle. And we may lose our lives. But remember, death is but a moment. Cowardice is a lifetime of affliction.
3: Nice.
2: To bed, for we rise at daybreak.
3: Very good. Very, very impressive.
4: They always leave at daybreak. No, they never leave at, 9:30.
2: Gentlemen, to bed, for we leave at 9:30.
3: Ish.
2: Gentlemen, to bed, for we rise at... What time's the battle? About 12 o'clock?
3: Yes.
2: Right, 12 o'clock. That was about on horseback, about 3 hours. So, we leave about
3: 8.30.
1: 8.30 for 9.
2: Yes.
1: 8.30 for 9. I like it. Happy birthday, Steve Coogan. We're currently waiting on details of season 5 of The Trip, but it is happening. It's in production at the moment. And Steve is not alone. He shares his birthday with Usher, who celebrates his 48th birthday. Yeah!

0: The Swell, that is from Amble. Now, we are not going to be giving away any cash on the cash machine this coming Friday because we're building up to the following Friday, which is the 23rd of October. And we have got a record-breaking amount for you, €315,000.
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0: 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One person is guaranteed to win €315,000 on Friday week. Not this Friday, the following Friday, okay? 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So, all you need to do is get your entry into us by using one of those two methods there, and get it into us by Friday, the 23rd of October. That's not this Friday, but the following Friday at 3 o'clock, all right? Because after 3 o'clock, we are randomly going to start making calls back out again, okay? If your phone rings after 3 and you've entered the competition, answer within 5 rings. Have a little chat. You'll be asked how much is in the cash machine. The answer is €315,000. Say that and you win that. 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

0: Moving to the sun. Lovely. Who got that on today? FM 6:29 is the time right now. Welcome along to The Breakfast Show. It's Ian Dempsey with you. We are here 6 to 9 every morning. If you want to get in touch about anything at all, including Can I Have a Word, which is coming up pretty soon, our number is 0874 100 102. It's going to be dry this morning and in the early afternoon as well, apart from the chance of a few spots of drizzle and with some bright or sunny spells in the south and east, though it's going to become cloudy generally. Late in the afternoon then, persistent and heavy rain is predicted with a move into the northwest and the west. Highest temperatures 14 to 17 degrees Celsius. Right then, we are going to Philip Egan. He's in Cork actually after the game last night with the women, the ladies, the girls in green. Philip Egan is in Cork. First of all, let's go to Quishaw Connolly for your news headlines. Good morning, Quishaw.
1: Morning, Ian. Gardaí investigating the murder of four members of the same family in Waterford have carried out a series of searches across the city overnight. Detectives supported by armed Gardaí searched a number of properties as part of their investigation into the suspected arson attack which killed a couple and two of their children. Two other children are fighting for their lives in hospital. In England, the prosecution opens its case today in the rape and sexual assault trial of Russell Brand. The 51-year-old actor and comedian denies seven offences involving six women between 1999 and 2009. And households are being urged to check their breakfast cereals this morning following a recall over possible insect contamination. The Food Safety Authority says specific batches of Ready Breck Original and Tesco Super Smooth Porridge may contain flour beetles, and people are being advised not to eat the affected products and check the batch details on the Food Safety Authority's website.
0: So tell us again, which products are they?
1: Ready Breck Original and Tesco Super Smooth Porridge.
0: Thank you for that. Sorry, that's all.
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0: All right then, it's 6:31 in the morning. We are going live to Cork. Philip Egan is there after last night. Ireland one step closer to a place at the World Cup in Brazil. Phil, good morning.
4: Good morning, Ian. Yeah, things getting very serious for Ireland. They're going to face Poland for a place in next summer's World Cup in Brazil. Carlo Wardside beat Kazakhstan 4-0 at Porky Cueve last night in the second leg of their playoff semi-final. Jesse Stapleton scored the first goal just before halftime. Then Katie McCabe, Lucy Quinn and Denise O'Sullivan all scored in the second half and finished 12-0 over the two legs. Poland beat Belgium on penalties last night. So the first leg of this playoff final will take place in Poland on the 1st of December. And then the second leg is at the Aviva Stadium on the 5th, which is a Saturday. Manchester United defender Lisandro Martinez hit out the club's hierarchy for not doing enough to strengthen the squad during the summer. The Argentine was speaking after United's 2-0 loss away to Atletico Madrid in the Champions League last night. Lenny Yarro was sent off for United. Better night for Arsenal, who made it 2-2. The Premier League champions beat Lille 3-0 at the Emirates, all three goals in the second half. More action this evening. Liverpool are away to Austrian champions LASK at 5:45. Then at 8, Troy Parrott is set to feature for Real Betis, who are at home to Porto. Aston Villa host Fenerbahce, and Manchester City are at home to PSG. It's City's first home game since they were found guilty of breaking more than 100 Premier League financial rules. And Mickey Hart has been ratified as the new manager of Kilku, who've won 7 of the last 8 Down Senior Football Championships. Ooh. Hart was most recently the joint manager of the Offaly Senior Footballers, but Ian, he stepped down from that role in July.
0: Well, good luck to him. He is back. Thank you very much for that, Phil. And Phil will be back in a half an hour's time. I've just checked the time difference between here and Brazil. It's only after midnight over there now, so that's not going to work out very well for a breakfast show, is it? That's kind of more Ray Foley.
4: We'll have to go.
0: We'll just have to go. We can follow. We'll have to use our imagination. Yeah, absolutely.
4: Yeah.
0: Thanks a minute. Good luck. 6:33. This is Today FM. Bruno Mars. And I think, not sure now, but I think I want to marry you. Yeah. It's a

That's Bruno Mars there, and I think I want to marry you. It's 6:37 on Today FM. Good morning to you. There's a photograph of...

0: is in Cork reporting from there last night. But Ward warns old foes Poland will be gunning for revenge because apparently we've beaten them over the last couple of times. So there you go. Anyway, looks like it could be on the cards for Brazil for the World Cup. It would be amazing, wouldn't it? And also in the sporting world, Irish Daily Star has a photograph of Katie Taylor. I know she doesn't box anymore. Her story is going from arena to stage. Yes, boxing legend Katie Taylor attended the launch last night of Her Story, or Herstory, as opposed to History, a stage show on her remarkable life and career that's going to go on the road in 2027. Now, the interesting thing about this is that it's going to be about her, and the first part, part one is the play, which is all about her, but the second part is her live on stage, and she's going to be there being interviewed as well. So it's part one, part two, Her Story, and it's going to be coming out in 2027, starring Katie Taylor.
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Today is a Wednesday, which means we've got a round of Can I Have a Word, and that is on the way for you in a couple of minutes' time. In fact, directly after Get On My Love, 6:43.

Get On My Love. That is Picture This on Today FM. Okay, get on my quiz just for fun. It's called Can I Have a Word? And we're going to test how awake you are at this time in the morning in a game of Can I Have a Word? You're going to hear a piece of audio. Okay, so you'll hear this now in a second. I'm going to play it for you. It's got five pieces of music in it, five songs. You take the names of the five songs and you take the first letter. So it's very simple. I mean, I know that sounds a bit complicated, but the first letter from each of the songs that come out. For example, if we were to play Some Might Say by Oasis, the letter S would be the first letter. So that's it. You just need the letter S, nothing else. You don't need to know anything else about the song or whatever. So it's a fact of identifying the songs, then taking the first letter from the song title. And if you don't get them all, don't worry about it. What you do is you take each of those letters, so you'll have five letters. If you've only got four or three, you can write them down and try and come up with what word might fit in there. A bit like that Wordle game that people play in the mornings during the day or whatever. So once you think you know which word it is, send us a WhatsApp voice note with your guess, just for fun now, okay, to 087-4100-102. I know there are lots of people around the country who like doing this on a Wednesday morning just to get themselves in gear for the day. So let's see who's awake this morning. Our number is 087-4100-102. You know we love the old voice notes here, so it would be great. And if you're doing it, you could tell us what the songs are as well. Save me the bother. You know yourself. Anyway, here we go. First letter from each of these. Here they go in three, in two, in one. Let's do it. It's the

Hey, hold a second. Okay, so there we go. We are looking for the first letter from each of those. And all you got to do is rearrange the letters, jumble them up, and try and come up with the word of the day. Can I have a word? That's what it's called. And WhatsApp voice notes 087-4100-102. If we need to play it again, we'll play it again. Okay, it's only a bit of fun. All right. Oh, that's a coincidence. It's the first song, isn't it? Yeah. This could help. You never know. If you didn't, I recognize it already. It's 6:48. Yeah.

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0: All right then, let's go to Mark Hogan and see what's going on so far. Is it quiet or is it busy already? Morning, Mark.
3: Good morning, Ian. Bus Éireann and Dublin Bus employees aren't participating in today's strikes, but some services may be affected as drivers avoid crossing picket lines. There's solid traffic on the N11 northbound in Wicklow approaching a collision at junction 13 Newtown Mackenzie South, and there'll be a stop-go system in Cork today on Kinsale Road between McBarry Road and Tramore Road Junction. For more local roadworks, check maplearner.ie. 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
0: Okay, Mark, thank you very much. Macklemore, Ryan Lewis, let's go. Downtown.
4: I went to the moped store with shoppers. Salesman's like, what up? What's your budget? And I'm like, honestly, I don't know nothing about mopeds. He said,
5: I got the one for you. Follow me.
4: Ooh, it's too real. Chrome down mirror, I don't need a windshield. Banana seat, a canopy on two.

Macklemore, Ryan Lewis, that is a Downtown on Today FM. Okay, I'm going to play this again, but there's not much point really because everybody seems to be getting it right. We had one or two incorrect ones, but most people have got it right so far. It's basically, can I have a word? Five pieces of music. Here they come again for you. Take the first letter from each of the song titles, the names of the songs, and jumble up those five letters, try and come up with a word. Here we go.

0: I love it. Okay, on the ball this morning, Harry in Monaghan. Good man, Harry. John McCann in Offaly. There you go. More people from Offaly. John Slatt in Offaly as well. Whoa. Good to have all the Offaly people tuned our way. Shane in Kilkenny. How are you, Shane? And loads more as well. So, on the ball. Now, a few that got it wrong. Comas. Don't know the third one. Okay. That's from Louise. No, it's not comas, or comma, C-O-M-M-A, comma. Fergal in Nace, not right either. We will reveal all for those who haven't got it after 7 this morning.
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4: Public sector workers on strike. It's 7 o'clock, I'm Quishaw Connolly. The biggest public service strike in more than 15 years will bring widespread disruption across the country today. Schools are closed and non-emergency hospital appointments have been cancelled as thousands of public sector workers take to picket lines. Today FM's Lindsay Dolan reports.
9: From hospitals and classrooms to government offices and the courts, today's strike is affecting almost every area of public life. Emergency medical care will continue, but routine appointments and procedures are being cancelled. Many council and government services are shut with picket lines outside Leinster House, but public transport is expected to run normally. At the heart of the dispute is pay, with unions demanding an inflation-beating increase after the last public service agreement expired in June.
4: Gardaí investigating the murder of four members of the same family in Waterford have carried out a series of searches across the city overnight. Detectives, supported by armed Gardaí, searched a number of properties as part of their investigation into the suspected arson attack, which killed a couple and two of their children. Two other children are fighting for their lives in hospital. Today FM's Barry White is in Waterford.
10: Gardaí carried out searches at a number of properties across Waterford last night as their investigation into the murder of Philip and Kim English and their two children intensifies. Drug-related activity and drug debt intimidation are understood to be a central line of inquiry. Gardaí have also received doorbell camera footage from residents in the Birchwood estate. Meanwhile, the family's two surviving children remain critically ill in hospital in Dublin. A prayer vigil will take place in Waterford at 5 o'clock this evening.
4: And former US President Barack Obama has been awarded an honorary doctorate by Queen's University Belfast. At a special ceremony yesterday, he praised Northern Ireland's progress since the 1998 Good Friday Agreement and urged young people to continue building a peaceful future. President Obama described the peace agreement as a shining example of what can happen when people put aside old wounds, but warned peace and democracy can never be taken for granted. Today FM News, more in half an hour.
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11: Good morning, I'm Philip Egan. Ireland will face Poland for a place at next summer's World Cup in Brazil. Carlo Wardside beat Kazakhstan 4-0 at Porky Cueve last night in the second leg of their playoff semi-final. Jesse Stapledon, Katie McCabe, Lucy Quinn and Denise O'Sullivan scored the goals for Ireland to make it 12-0 over the two legs. Poland beat Belgium in penalties last night. The first leg of the playoff final will be in Poland on the 1st of December, with the second leg at the Aviva on the 5th. Manchester United defender Lisandro Martinez hit out at the club's hierarchy for not doing enough to strengthen the squad in the summer. The Argentine was speaking after United's 2-0 loss away to Atletico Madrid in the Champions League last night. Lenny Yarrow was sent off for United. Arsenal made it 2-2. The Premier League champions beat Lille 3-0 at the Emirates. This evening, Liverpool are away to Austrian champions LASK at 5:45. Then at 8, Troy Parrott will be in action for Real Betis, who are at home to Porto. Aston Villa host Fenerbahce and Manchester City are at home to PSG. It'll be City's first home game since they were found guilty of breaking Premier League financial rules. And Mickey Hart has been ratified as the new manager of Kilku, who've won 7 of the last 8 Down Senior Football Championships. Hart was most recently the joint manager of the Offaly Senior Footballers, but left that role in July. To listen to live commentary of the League of Ireland every Friday, download the Go Loud app now.
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4: Mainly dry this morning and afternoon with some drizzle, a windy day with highs of 14 to 17 degrees.
2: The Ian Dempsey Breakfast Show. Music you love. Music you
0: love. Today FM. All right then, it is 7:06 in the morning and Damien Corr in Wicklow is going to kickstart the nation.
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0: Yes, we are going to Bray in County Wicklow. And we've got a great song as well picked out for us this morning. And we've got Damien Corr on the line in Wicklow. Morning, Damien. How are you?
12: Good morning, Eno. How's things?
0: Great. Nice to talk to you.
12: You too, my friend.
0: Yeah. So, Vera Foods, how's it going? Give us an update.
12: Things are great, you know. Really, really busy. We've grown a lot in 6 years.
0: Right.
12: So, it's been fantastic. And we have great support from all around the country. And things are really, really good. Myself okay. and Jenny have been working hard.
0: So yourself and Jenny, your partner Jenny, you founded Vera Foods together during COVID and you've worked really hard for 6 years to make it work. So Vera Foods, it's kind of Spanish. Isn't it Spanish-sourced foods? Is that what it is? Or?
12: Our tagline is delicious things, and it's all premium Spanish food from all over Spain. And we were actually in the Spanish embassy on Monday at a special event that we were invited to, so we've been recognised by them as well. So we're
0: excellent,
12: thrilled.
0: Very good. Oh, the embassy wants you, that's pretty good, isn't it?
12: Absolutely, it's not hard when you do something you love, you know that.
0: That's it, yeah, exactly. And listen, tell us, Damien, what's your number one product, like what do you sell most of?
12: Our biggest selling product is a beautiful tin of Gordal olives from a company called Reyesho. Ooh. And they're
0: big chunky ones, are they?
12: They're lovely, big, chunky ones.
0: Oh, I love them.
12: It doesn't have the messing around with the pip in the middle or anything like that. They're pitted for you. Delicious. Right. Yeah, absolutely.
0: I'm out there.
12: Yeah.
0: After the show, I'm going straight down to... I'll source them.
12: You know where to get them, don't you?
0: Oh, yeah. So listen, you've got to do the kickstart for us here. Off to Poland now, I believe, and you've got three sons... Joseph, yes. Frank and Ralph. Don't forget to say hello to them as well, all right? So I'm going to hand it over to you. Continued success to you and Jenny and, of course, Vera. Here we go.
12: Good morning, Ireland. The kids are off school today, so what a perfect day to stock up on delicious Spanish food products at verafoods.ie. That's the end of the plug, I swear. Or any of our stockists around Ireland. This song is dedicated to my beautiful partner, Jenny, my three amazing sons that you mentioned, Joseph, Frank and Rafe, and everyone who has helped us greatly over the last 6 years. Your kickstock song this morning is the chill vibes of Republic of Loose. Hit that button, Eno.
0: Are you sure now? You're finished, are you? No more plugs.
12: That's the end of the plug.
0: Good luck.
12: Thanks, Ian.

kind of mellow and it's edgy at the same time. Love it. That's Republic of Loose there and Comeback Girl. Brilliant stuff. Damien Corr, thank you very much. And all the family there, Jenny, Joseph, Frank and Rafe, as you pronounced it there. So I said Ralph, I'm sorry. Rafe and everybody in Vera Foods as well. Just another quick one for you there. So great song. Thank you very much. Lovely talking to you and continued success to you and yours. Okay, now we are going to do Can I Have a Word? Let's test how awake you are at this time of the morning. How did you get on? Most people got it right, actually. I'm going to play them for you again. So it's five pieces of music, first letter from each of them. We're going to give you the answer now in a second, but just in case you want to have a quick go, if you've just switched on the radio. First letter from each of these, and then jumble them up, try and come up with a word. Here we go. It's the

0: Chihuahua.
1: Okay, it is 13 minutes past 7 now, and no. Michelle gets them right all the time. Is this Michelle in Cork? It says here, wrong, Michelle in Cork. Couldn't possibly be. Let's check it out.
2: Morning, it's Michelle in Cork. Have to take a bit of a swing at the word being comet, because I only knew circle of life, my body isn't ready, every time we touch, and the sign.
1: Right. Well, sorry, not right. Wrong. Wrong, Michelle. Stay tuned. Stay tuned for a second. What about Anto?
3: Morning, Nino. Is the answer for can I have a word camel? M for my body isn't ready, somber. L, linger by the Cranberries.
1: Linger.
3: Every time you touch by Cascada. All That She Wants by Ace of Base. And Circle of Life by The Lion King, I guess.
1: Okay. Wrong as well, Anto. What's going on here? Let's go one more time, and let's go to Sharon. And Sharon is tuned our way in Leitrim.
4: Morning, Ian. I think the word is cameo. Circle of life, all that she wants. My body isn't ready. Every time we touch, and ode to my family. From Sharon in Leitrim.
1: Whoa, ode to my family. Yes, indeed. Well done. Good on you, Sharon. Thank you very much. That's a bit of a shocker there. Michelle and Cork. Oh. Anto as well. So cameo. Cameo is what we're looking for. It is 7:15. Well done to everybody who got it right. Lots of people did as well. Good on you. Here comes Fontaine's.

0: They've got the Saturday and the Sunday booked in Slane Castle at the end of June. June 26th, that's the Saturday. And then the Sunday, I think there are tickets available for the Sunday evening, June 27th, Slane Castle. That's going to be magnificent altogether. That is Fontaines DC and Marianne. It's 19 minutes past 7 right now. Okay, a gift grub from yesterday. And it was all about what's going on today, basically, which is the national strike. About 300,000, 400,000 people just stopping, down in tools. So let's see what the government has to say about it.
1: Deputy Michael Healy-Ray.
2: Don't call that. Can I ask a stupid question?
1: Why break the habit of a lifetime, Deputy?
2: Very funny. Why are we not sitting in the dole tomorrow?
3: Because, Deputy, going forward, there are a number of public service disputes tomorrow.
2: Yeah. So you are saying that this government are turning up for work tomorrow because someone else is on strike.
3: No, Deputy, I'm not saying that. The government is not going on strike.
1: Deputy Mary Lou MacDonald, go on.
4: Count Corla, maybe the government should think of going on strike. Yeah. Perhaps they'd do a better job.
3: Yeah. Here comes the fringe group again. Huh?
4: How dare you? You leave my fringe out of this. Nice to see you, by the way. Has Simon taken a day off from running the country?
5: Ooh. That is a scurrilous remark, Deputy MacDonald.
4: What a finance minister you are, Simon. Yeah. We are told the country is so awash with money that you could only find 10 quid a week for pensioners. Yeah. The same guy that gave us a children's hospital that costs are ballooning into the 22nd century. And don't start me on the metro. Congratulations, Micheál and Simon. What can you tell us? Yeah.
6: Don't stop us now.
4: What did you say to me, Taoiseach?
7: Don't stop us, cause we're having a great time. Having a great time.
4: Half the country, they're about to go on strike.
3: I relax.
4: Look at the teachers, the civil service. You're out of control.
3: Take a chill pill.
4: There's a housing crisis and still there's nothing built.
3: Don't bother.
4: Oh, this government is about to explode.
3: Hello, Simon.
8: I'm Bert.

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1: Don't stop us now, we're having such a good time right here in the doll.
0: Don't stop us now. 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
1: The government and now RTE are on a collision course. Patrick O'Donovan is out of control. Excuse me, I'm a sex machine ready to reload. I'm like an atom bomb.

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2: Happy Wednesday, Accorda. Join me from 12 when we'll get to meet our talk of the town. His name is Marius Monaghan, who I think might just be Ireland's answer to Bear Grylls. Our Irish track of the week this week is a banger from Pillow Queens. And speaking of bangers, we want you to pick the final song of the show in another game of Home or Away. 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
12: Okay, not this Friday, but the Friday after, we've got a guaranteed €315,000 in the cash machine on Friday week, okay? All the details as to how you can win it coming up just after 8 o'clock this morning. This could change everything.
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0: Going through that dry spell, Casey Musgraves on Today FM. Okay, we're looking for somebody to play Waffle. Do you want to have a go? Give us a shout. You can win €1,000 in a matter of minutes. All you got to do is text the word Waffle along with your name to 0874100102. Do it now if I were you. We're going to pick one listener to play in a couple of minutes' time. We reveal the topic to you on air just before your time starts. And then I've got five keywords about that topic on a sheet of paper. You've got to hit each of those. So in other words, in the course of waffling about this particular topic, you will probably say these words. Every time you get one right, you will hear the waffle ding. Hear it five times and you are the winner. There you go.
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3: There's a 2 kilometre long queue on the N11 northbound in Wicklow before a collision at Junction 13, Newtown Mount Kennedy South. The M1 southbound in Dublin is slow from Junction 5, Lusk, to a crash in the right lane at the service station turnoff, and Bus Éireann and Dublin Bus employees aren't participating in today's strikes, but some services may be affected as drivers avoid crossing picket lines. Mark Hogan, Safe and Travel.
0: Okay, thank you very much for that, Mark. Dry in the morning and early afternoon, apart from the chance of a few spots of drizzle with some brighter sunny spells in the south and the east, though it will become cloudy later on. And in the afternoon and evening, persistent and heavy rain will move into the northwest and west. Highest temperatures 14 to 17 degrees Celsius. Right, 7:31, our latest in sport coming to you from Cork today. And Phil Egan is in Cork after the big game last night. First of all, let's go to Quishock Connolly for your news headlines. Morning, Quishock.
4: Morning, Ian. A national strike by public sector workers is underway in an ongoing dispute over pay. Schools and colleges will be closed while non-emergency procedures and operations have been cancelled in hospitals as teachers and nurses take to the picket lines. It's the biggest public service strike in more than 15 years, with more than 300,000 workers taking part. Gardaí investigating the murder of four members of the same family in Waterford have carried out a series of searches across the city overnight. Detectives supported by armed Gardaí searched a number of properties as their investigation into the suspected arson attack, which killed a couple of and two of their children. Two other children are fighting for their lives in hospital. And Domino's Pizza has created the Book of Smells to celebrate a new outlet opening in Kells in County Meath. The intricately illustrated book brings to life the aromatic experience of a pizza night, ooh, including garlic and herb dip and freshly baked cookies. And the book will be displayed in the new store on Castle Street in Kells.
0: So the Book of Kells, yeah, the Book of Smells. Very good. And you turn the page and you get the smell of biscuits or something, is it? And
4: then I
0: you
4: think
0: turn and you get
4: I don't I think it's pictures of things that have nice smells.
0: You haven't smelt it yet, have you?
4: I haven't been to the...
0: Oh, have you not? Oh, for God's sake. To go for a day trip.
4: Mm.
0: Check it out.
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0: All right then, let's go to Philip Egan. He is live in Cork this morning after the big game last night. Only the Poles stand in the way of Ireland reaching the World Cup. Phil, good morning.
5: Good morning, Ian. Ireland have beaten Poland twice already this year. It was back in April, a 3-2 win in Gdansk, a 1-0 win at the Aviva. Carlo Ward's side booked their place in the World Cup playoff final last night with a 12-0 aggregate win over Kazakhstan. It was 4-0 in the second leg at Páirc Uíomh. The goals coming from Jesse Stapleton, Katie McCabe, Lucy Quinn and Denise O'Sullivan. The O'Sullivan goal got the biggest roar of the night on her return to Cork. That was her 133rd game for Ireland. She's just one shy of Emma Byrne's appearance record. Now, Poland beat Belgium on penalties last night, so it looks like the first leg of the playoff will take place in Poland on the 1st of December. But it has been confirmed the second leg will definitely take place at the Aviva Stadium on the 5th of December, a Saturday. It was another bad day at the office for Manchester United. Michael Carrick's side lost 2-0 away to Atletico Madrid in the Champions League. It's now 5 games without a win in all competitions. Lenny Yarrow was sent off, and then after the game, defender Lisandro Martinez hit out of the club's hierarchy. He said they didn't do enough to strengthen the squad in the summer after finishing 3rd in the Premier League last season. Arsenal made it 2 wins from 2. The Premier League champions beat Lille 3-0 at the Emirates, with all three goals coming in the second half. More action this evening. First up at 5:45, Liverpool are away to Austrian champions LASK. Then at 8, Troy Parrott will be in action for Real Betis, who are at home to Porto. Aston Villa host Fenerbahce, and Manchester City play their first home game since being found guilty of breaking more than 100 Premier League financial rules. They face PSG. And in GAA news, Mickey Hart has a new job. He's in charge of Kilku, who've won 7 of the last 8 Down Senior Football Championships, Ian.
0: Okay, good luck to him there. Thank you very much. Enjoy your Barry's tea. We'll talk to you later on. Cheers, Phil. 7:35 on Today FM. It's a starlight. It's Muse.

0: Oh, that's Muse there, and that is called Starlight on Today FM. Okay, we are ready to play a waffle. I've just been checking just to make sure I know what's going on here. We're about to give out the topic for today, and we need a contestant. We've got €1,000 up for grabs, 30 seconds on the clock. We've got our ding machine all sorted and ready to go. So it's Garrett Kenny in Kilkenny. It's a poem already. It's poetic. Garrett, how are you?
1: Well, how are you?
0: Excellent. I believe you're originally a Dub.
1: Originally a Lucan man.
0: A Lucan man. And would you regard yourself now as a Kilkenny man? How long are you there?
1: A couple of years.
0: Right. Do they look at you funny and say, ah, there's the Dub going by?
1: Kind of, sometimes, yeah.
0: Sometimes, yeah. You get that feeling sometimes, don't you?
1: Absolutely.
0: Yeah, exactly. Well, listen, Garrett, have a good time doing this. We've got 30 seconds on the clock. Are you ready to have a go, yeah?
1: Absolutely, yeah.
0: Okay, what kind of stuff would you be good at?
1: General, anything at all, really.
0: Anything at all, yeah. Okay.
1: Give it a go.
0: Give it a go. Give it a lash. You might as well. See if you can get on. Here we go. Best of luck to you, Garrett, from all of us here at Today FM.
2: Today's waffle topic is...
0: actors who've appeared in a Marvel movie.
1: No.
0: Actors who've...
1: Okay. Reeves.
0: Who?
1: Robert Downey Jr.
0: Robert Downey Jr. Yeah, very good. Well done.
1: Scarlett Johansson.
0: Scarlett Johansson, yes.
1: Mark Ruffalo.
0: Not getting one for that, sorry.
1: Chris Evans.
0: Oh! Okay, we got Scarlett Johansson there. We got Robert Downey Jr. Tobey Maguire was also in there with Spider-Man. Paul Rudd, famous one there. Ant-Man. Scarlett, you got Black Widow. And Chris Hemsworth as well, who plays Thor. So, hard luck. Anyway, listen, you had a go, Garrett. That's what it's all about. Yeah. Good man yourself. Thanks a million. Right. Good luck.
1: Cheers.
0: Bye-bye. Garrett Kenny there in Kilkenny, 7:41.
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3: Okay, so actors who have appeared in Marvel movies, Paul Rudd, Tobey Maguire, Robert Downey Jr., Scarlett Johansson, Chris Hemsworth, ding, ding, ding, Gareth Kenny. Hard luck, but thank you very much. Do call back again. Enjoy your life in Kilkenny. Beautiful Kilkenny.

0: Shawn Mendes and Camila Cabello, and that is called Señorita, which is that the female or the señorita?
1: Ah, female, yes.
0: Hello, señorita.
1: Ah,
0: how are you?
1: Hello.
0: You look like the emoji, the dancing emoji.
1: Dancing emoji. I like to dance.
0: Oh, God, I know.
1: Yes.
0: I know. I've watched you
1: You've seen it from afar. In full swing.
0: As I remain seated. Listen, do you know Kildare, don't you?
1: I do know Kildare.
0: So we're doing Into Kildare all this week. Westgrove Hotel.
1: Yep, lovely place.
0: Where is that now?
1: It's in Clane.
0: Clane?
1: Yep.
0: Okay.
1: It's a very central location.
0: Right.
1: Very nice hotel.
0: Okay.
1: Yes.
0: Because we're giving away a trip to there today.
1: Yeah.
0: After 8 o'clock this morning.
1: I'm very proud of this Kildare competition.
0: Yes.
1: I feel real
0: you
1: pride.
0: Feel part of it, do you?
1: Yeah. Go on, the Lily White.
0: Yeah.
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0: Your chance to win later on. Shauna O'Reilly is here with your showbiz news. Paul McCartney is getting candid.
1: Yes, so Paul McCartney is Amy Poehler's guest on this week's episode of Good Hang, which is a great podcast.
0: Yes,
1: I love it. Yeah. And in the hour-long chat, he kind of covers everything from the Beatles to his family life, his morning routine. He even talks about losing his wife, Linda. He was very open and relaxed with Amy, and he obviously felt comfortable enough to be honest with her. And when she asked if there's any music right now that he listens to and thinks, I wish I'd written that, here's what he had to say.
4: No, not really. There are some people I think are really good. You know, like Billie Eilish, I think is cool, but I don't think I want to have written her songs. I'll tell you what, some of them are like very banal. I want you, ooh, ooh. I want it, ooh, ooh. This could be a hit.
1: He has a little TikTok dance to go along with that. Yeah. So he's
0: fair point, though. Yeah.
1: Do you know what? He has obviously written some of the best songs ever, so he can be snobby. But there are songs out there that are good,
0: of course,
1: you know,
0: yeah,
1: still.
0: Yeah.
1: So,
0: exactly.
1: You know, Paul, you're great, but like,
0: name two.
1: Ah, stop. Don't put me under pressure like that. Can't think of anything.
0: Okay, so what not to wear making a comeback?
1: Yeah, now, do you remember this TV show? It was on the BBC in the early noughties. It was Trini and Susanna.
0: Yes.
1: And it was absolutely horrendous. It was the most brutal TV show.
0: Yeah.
1: They would basically, someone would be nominated for a makeover. They'd go into their house. They'd rip out their wardrobe and basically degrade the person completely and say, how could you ever wear this? It's disgusting. Anyway, apparently they've been approached about reviving the programme. They're not sure if they want to do it. Conversations.
0: Could they do it nowadays?
1: I don't think they could. I don't think we want it. It was so mean
0: rude.
1: Ah, no. We've gone beyond that now. It was very much based on the body and how people look and things. And it was just mean. So
0: well,
1: I don't
0: think... okay if we did it for blokes.
1: No, it's not. No, I think leave it alone now, Trini and Susanna. They've moved on and we've all moved on.
0: Right.
1: And I don't personally think we need
0: to
1: see
0: it back. Is it a serious approach?
1: I think so.
0: Yeah,
1: I think they have been approached. I don't know whether it's the BBC. I'm not sure.
0: And are they still friends?
1: They are.
0: Yeah.
1: They don't work together anymore.
0: Yeah.
1: They both have their own ventures now. Trini is a very successful CEO of a beauty enterprise now. But we will see whether it makes the comeback or not. But I don't think we need it.
0: Comeback girl.
1: Yeah. Oh, now it's all connected.
0: It's all connected. And you know what else is connected?
1: What?
0: Billie Eilish.
1: There you go.
0: Paul McCartney mentioned her. Here she is. Write one of these. Hey, Paul.

0: That's Billie Eilish, the aforementioned. And that's called Birds of a Feather. We got your news on the way. This is Today FM and the also aforementioned Westgrove Hotel in Clane. You can go there.
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14: There are reports of a collision in Wexford on the M11 northbound, blocking the left lane at junction 25 and Enniscorthy. A delay remains on the N11 northbound in Wicklow around junction 13 Newtown Mount Kennedy South, but a crash there has been cleared. And the M1 southbound in Dublin is still slow from junction 6 Balbriggan to a collision in the right lane at the service station turnoff. 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
12: Public services impacted by strike action. It's 8 o'clock. I'm Quishaw Conley. Public sector workers across the country are taking to the picket lines this morning. The action, which forms part of an ongoing pay dispute, is the largest mobilisation of union workers in decades. Today FM's Emily Keegan has more details.
15: Up to 2,000 picket lines will be manned at hospitals, schools, county councils, courts and more across the country throughout the day. Strikes began at midnight at local authority facilities, with members working in ambulance services, universities, fire services and state agencies to join the work stoppage over the coming hours. Some driving tests have been cancelled, schools are closed, heritage sites operated by the OPW are shut and there's no doll sitting. Dublin Bus and Bus Éireann drivers aren't striking, but services may be disrupted as drivers can't pass picket lines. Today's strike action comes after union leaders rejected the government's offer of Workplace Relation Commission's talks this week, with a second day of action planned for next Wednesday.
12: Searches have been carried out across Waterford City overnight as part of the murder investigation into the deaths of four family members of the same family yesterday. Detectives, supported by armed Gardaí, searched a number of properties, with drug-related activity and drug debt intimidation understood to be a central line of inquiry. Meanwhile, the family's two surviving children remain critically ill in hospital in Dublin. The nearby Butler Community Centre has made counselling supports available to the devastated local community. Its manager, Amy Maguire, says people are struggling to come to terms with the tragedy.
16: Because as you can imagine, we've seen people coming in through the doors and we just can't even speak. They're so distraught. And then there is obviously, it's so fresh and so raw and it's shock. Everybody's in shock. It keeps evolving. So I don't think people have really got to digest the magnitude of what's just happened here.
12: And Ray is manually reviewing the sign-up list for her pre-sale concert tickets to find people she and her team believe are real fans. She spoke out yesterday about the AI bots that apparently overwhelmed the ticketing process for her latest gig. The singer revealed there were 1.8 million sign-ups for her performance at London's Royal Albert Hall later this month. Today FM News, more in half an hour.
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18: Good morning, I'm Philip Egan. Ireland will face Poland for a place at next summer's World Cup in Brazil. Carlo Wardside beat Kazakhstan 4-0 at Porky Cueve last night in the second leg of their playoff semi-final. Jesse Stapledon, Katie McCabe, Lucy Quinn and Denise O'Sullivan scored the goals for Ireland to make it 12-0 over the two legs. The first leg of the playoff final will be in Poland on the 1st of December, with the second leg at the Aviva on the 5th. Manchester United defender Lisandro Martinez hit out at the club's hierarchy for not doing enough to strengthen the squad in the summer. The Argentine was speaking after United's 2-0 loss away to Atletico Madrid in the Champions League last night. Arsenal made it 2-2. The Premier League champions beat Lille 3-0 at the Emirates. This evening, Liverpool are away to Austrian champions LASK at 5:45, then at 8. Troy Parrott will be in action for Real Betis, who are at home to Porto. Aston Villa host Fenerbahce and Manchester City are at home to PSG. It'll be City's first home game since they were found guilty of breaking Premier League financial rules. And Mickey Hart has been ratified as the new manager of Kilku, who've won 7 of the last 8 Down Senior Football Championships. Hart was most recently the joint manager of the Offaly Senior Footballers, but left that role in July. To listen to live commentary of the League of Ireland every Friday, download the Go Loud app now.
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12: Mainly dry this morning and afternoon with some drizzle. A windy day with highs of 14 to 17 degrees.
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0: Want to remind you about the cash machine. It's been reloaded. We had a big win last Friday, €312,000. That's the biggest amount ever won, but We're breaking our own records now. Somebody's going to win 315,000. Not this Friday, but the Friday after that. That's the 23rd of October. 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Get your entry in by 3 p.m. on Friday, October 23rd. The cash machine will then randomly pick the first number to call. So, effectively, on the 23rd, Friday week, we could be calling you. If your phone rings after 3, answer within 5 rings. When you're asked, give us the prize amount and the cash is yours. You'll be asked the question, how much is in the cash machine? The answer is €315,000.
2: 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Music you love.
0: All right then, we've got some brand new gift grub for you on the way. We're going down to Golov, Galway on the way after Where Did You Go? Jax Jones and MNE.

0: Jax Jones, MNEK, and Where Did You Go? It is 8:11. Well, where did you go, Michael D and Sabina? They went off, they left Aras an Uachtaráin at the end of last year and the start of this year. And then they've gone to Galway. We decided to check in with them this morning, see what life is like in Galway. Beautiful Galway.
1: Do you want a cup of tea?
2: I'd love one, Michael D.
1: What is that infernal noise, Sabina?
2: It's the JCBs, the new houses they're building.
1: What new houses?
2: They're building 39 houses just outside our gate.
1: What?
2: Yes.
1: Not in my backyard.
2: Where are you going?
1: To exercise my democratic rights.
3: So, come here, Michael D. You obviously are objecting to these houses being built, is that right?
1: Well, they would form a horseshoe around my house, Brendan. Yeah. And my privacy as a former president would be...
3: Yeah, come here. Some people would call this progress, like Michael D, wouldn't they?
1: Well, the road is also very narrow and dangerous.
3: I'm told they're adhering to the regulations.
1: Yes, but there is a danger to wildlife.
3: What wildlife?
1: There's a rare butterfly.
3: Butterfly?
1: Native to Galway.
3: Which butterfly?
1: Oh, it's known as the... The Rahoon Monarch.
3: The Rahoon Monarch, right?
1: Yes, it's very rare.
3: Yeah, is this like the snail thing in Dunbeg?
1: Oh, no, it's much rarer than the snail in Dunbeg. Yeah. But these houses can't be built near me. It's that final.
3: But come here, didn't you spend 14 years railing against the housing crisis saying they should be built?
1: Well, and they should be built, but it's not surrounding my house.
3: Yeah, where so?
1: Somewhere more appropriate.
3: Like?
1: Leitrim or Longford. What about the Phoenix Park?
3: Well, that the president lives in the Phoenix Park,
1: there's nothing but zebras and macaque monkeys running around there.
3: Yeah.
1: There's built 4,000 social housing units for the people of Ireland in Phoenix Park.
3: Yeah, but come here, they're being built in Galway, like, you know?
1: Not in my bloody backyard, they're not.
4: I thought there'd be a bit of a bigger turnout. Anyway, what do we want?
5: No neighbours.
4: When do we want it?
5: No.
4: After me. We shall not be moved. No. We shall...
2: Michael D, come in for your lunch, will you, for God's sake?
4: I'm not finished protesting, woman. Oh. Right, here come the forces of oppression. Stand your ground, comrade.
2: Michael D, come on now. You're blocking the road. There's an obstruction here.
5: All units, we have an elderly man here.
4: Get your hands off me. I was the commander-in-chief of the armed forces.
2: Get your hands off those chains, please.
4: I am chaining myself
2: to this
4: construction capitalistic monstrosity.
6: Former President Michael D. Higgins has chained himself to the gates outside construction of new houses in his locality. Friends and associates of Michael D. have been reaching out for a compromise to the standoff.
2: Michael D.
4: Get lost! I'm not negotiating with the police.
2: There's a friend of yours here.
7: Jesus. Michael D. It's Tom.
1: Tommy. Kiki will talk.
7: Get rid of them chains, Bosco.
4: I'm not moving, Tommy.
7: They have a special Che Guevara, Fidel Castro... poetry festival evening tonight in Ampucon.
1: Do they?
7: Come on, Michael D, where are the keys?
4: The woman has them. Sabina, whatever. I'm ready to unchain myself.
2: Michael D, she headed off on holidays to Lanzarote this morning. Did you not see that?
1: What?
7: In your own time, straight into the camera.
1: My name is Michael D Higgins, and I am currently homeless and seeking emergency accommodation.
7: And don't forget the other thing there.
1: And a locksmith. Anywhere near the Rahoon area, please. And bring a hacksaw. God's sake.
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0: Scooby Snacks there. Fun Loving Criminals on Today FM. By the way, Mario Rosenstock has just announced a brand new live show. Mario's the man behind Gift Grub that a lot of people listen to every single morning here on The Breakfast Show on TDFM. So Mario is back with a brand new live show on stage right across the country. It's called Boom! Okay? 2027 is when it's going to be happening nationwide in Dublin. They're going to be in the Gaiety and Three Olympia, not at the same time, obviously, but they're going to be two venues there in Dublin, Limerick, Galway, Waterford, Kerry, Drogheda, oh, very good, TLT there, Mullingar, Castlebar, Wexford, and there's one massive show as well in the Marquee, if you don't mind, in Cork. Tickets on sale. 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
4: 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Are you well? We're here, 7 to 10, Monday to Thursday. Join us, won't you? Come on now. 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
0: Okay, we got Sienna Spiro. What a beautiful voice. This is called Great Expectation on Today FM on Wednesday, the 14th of October. Good morning to you. Hope you're feeling okay today. We'll open our lines for the competition directly after this.

Great Expectation, that is Sienna Spyro on Today FM. Okay, all this week we are going into Kildare. And into Kildare is the tourism board for County Kildare, giving you the chance to win one of five fantastic Kildare getaways with a different break up for grabs each day. So you can enjoy a stay at the award-winning Westgrove Hotel in Clane. Winner, well, you hear this now, winner of Hotel of the Year 2026. Nice. I've just had a look. Their bedrooms look fantastic. You and a guest will stay in one of their newly refurbished suites. Lovely. Thank you very much, Westgrove. And the prize includes two nights for two people, including breakfast each morning and dinner plus afternoon tea. Putting on the style there big time. Okay, so if you would like to win this, we need two people to join me and try and figure out today who the celebrity is exploring all there is to do in County Kildare. Okay, it's as simple as that. If you fancy taking part, 087-4100-102 is the number for your texts and WhatsApps, and include your name and your county as well, okay? 087-4100-102 is our number here at Today FM. 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
3: There's a collision in Wexford on the N30 eastbound, blocking the left lane at the M11 flyover. Traffic on the M9 northbound in Kilkenny is easing at Junction 7 Paulstown, where it looks like a crash has been cleared. And Merrion Road into Dublin is quite busy between Aylesbury Road Junction and Ballsbridge. Mark Hogan, Safe and Travel.
4: Okay, Mark, thank you very much for that. Now, it's dry out there in most places for the morning and the early afternoon. A chance for a few spots of drizzle and some brighter sunny spells in the south and east, though it will become cloudy generally. Later on in the afternoon and evening, there's some persistent and heavy rain that's going to move into the northwest and the west of the country, and highest temperatures 14 to 17 degrees Celsius. 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Philip Egan is live from Cork this morning. He's got your sports news in a couple of minutes' time. First of all, Quishaw Connolly is here with your news headlines. Morning, Quishaw.
5: Morning, Ian. A national strike by public sector workers is underway in an ongoing dispute over pay. It's the biggest public service strike in more than 15 years, with more than 300,000 workers taking part. Schools and colleges will be closed, while non-emergency procedures and operations have been cancelled in hospitals as teachers and nurses take to the picket lines. Searches have been carried out across Waterford City overnight as part of the murder investigation into the deaths of four members of the same family yesterday. Detectives supported by armed Gardaí searched a number of properties with drug-related activity and drug debt intimidation understood to be a central line of inquiry. The family's two surviving children remain critically ill in hospital in Dublin. And Jedward on The X Factor and Dustin in the Eurovision have been named the cheesiest moments in Irish pop culture. The top five also includes Boyzone's cringy dancing on The Late Late, Nadine Coyle lying about her age and trying to find her passport, and Crystal Swing's TV debut, according to the survey poll by KFC.
4: The chicken people.
5: The chicken people.
4: Indeed.
5: And do you want to hear a little bit
4: So this is
5: Dustin.
4: Any of them will do.
5: This is Dustin, who took to the stage in Belgrade in Serbia.
4: Yeah.
5: He
4: was robbed.
5: All the way back in 2008.
6: Not very good and incredibly annoying.
7: Where do you see yourselves in 15 years from now?
8: Well, I see myself being older.
4: Good line. Fair play.
5: That was Jedward back in their X Factor audition in Glasgow in 2009.
4: Yeah, okay. And Dusted there doing Deux Points, which was a pretty good song.
5: It's catchy.
4: I don't dance, but I think I might dance to that.
5: Get it back on the playlist.
4: Yeah, exactly. And I'd forgotten completely about Crystal Swing.
5: Yes.
4: So they've disappeared into the ether. Gone.
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4: We are going live to Cork now. Philip Egan is there with the latest sports news. The Butcher sticks the knife into United. Ooh, Phil, good morning.
9: Good morning, Ian. Manchester United defender Lisandro Martinez was known as the Butcher of Amsterdam when he was a player for Ajax. And the 2022 World Cup winner with Argentina hit out at United's hierarchy for not doing enough to strengthen the squad in the summer. He was speaking after United's 2-0 loss away to Atletico Madrid in the Champions League last night. It's five games without a win in all competitions for Michael Carrick's side. And next up is a trip to Elland Road to play Leeds this Sunday. Martinez said he expected more in the transfer market from the United technical director, who is Jason Wilcox. Elsewhere in the Champions League last night, Arsenal made it two wins from two. The Premier League champions beat Lille 3-0 at the Emirates. More action this evening. Liverpool are away to Austrian champions LASK. That kicks off at the earlier time of 5:45. Then at 8, Troy Parrott will be in action for Real Betis, who face Porto. Aston Villa at home to Fenerbahce, and Manchester City play PSG at the Etihad. It will be City's first home game since they were found guilty of breaking more than 100 Premier League financial rules. Ireland boss Carlo Ward wants a big crowd at the Aviva Stadium on the 5th of December, when her side will face Poland for a place at the World Cup. The girls in green booked their spot in the playoff final last night with a 12-0 aggregate win over Kazakhstan. It was 4-0 in the second leg at Páirc Uí Chaoimh. The goals coming from Jessie Stapleton, Katie McCabe, Lucy Quinn and Denise Sullivan. Ireland have played Poland twice already this year and won both games. The first leg is away from home, with that second leg at the Aviva on the 5th of December, which is a Saturday. And Mickey Hart is the new manager of Kilcoo, who've won 7 of the last 8 Down Senior Football Championship titles. He was most recently the joint manager of the Offaly Senior Footballers, but stepped down from that role in July, Ian.
4: Okay, so somebody from Cork there distracting you, Phil?
9: No, I just getting too comfortable there.
4: All right, very good. Have a cup of tea. Good luck. Cheers, see you later. It's 8.35, 8.36, just flipped over just there, just this second. Honestly, this is Rumour Has It on Today FM. It's

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1: Well, rumour has it, that is from Adele there on Today FM. 8:39 is the time. So we were talking about this woman called Jacqueline Conlon yesterday, who wrote into us because we were talking about trees. And, you know, a lot of people have Christmas trees. Everybody has a Christmas tree, really, I suppose. But some people don't take their trees down and they kind of redecorate them, like Valentine's Day, that kind of thing. And one person is Jacqueline Conlon, who's on the line right now because we decided to get her back in. Jacqueline, how are you?
2: I'm not too bad, Ian. Good morning. How are you?
1: Very good, thanks. Whereabouts in the country are you now? Dundalk.
2: Dundalk, yeah.
1: So you had the tree up last year for Christmas. And then you decided not to take it down.
2: Yeah, I just love the tree, Ian. I love the lights. And then we kept it up until as late as we could in January. And then we decided to decorate it then for Valentine's. Right. And then it just rolled from there. So it was St. Patrick.
1: So you did Valentine's Day. Now, was this a tree that was kind of growing? Like, how did it not get all kind of brittly and dry?
2: Oh, no, this is just an artificial tree in the sitting room.
1: Ah, right, it's an artificial. But it probably looks like a real one, does it?
2: Well, we're not used to it now, Ian. I think it's always been there. I think it grew up out of the floor at this stage.
1: So, Valentine's Day. So, that was what did you put on for Valentine's?
2: I got loads of stuff from Timu. And it was loads of love hearts. And there was loads of stuff like that. Yeah. Love hearts and loads different varieties.
1: Lips
2: of them and
1: all that kind of stuff. Yeah.
2: Exactly.
1: Yeah.
2: Loads of things like that.
1: And then Paddy's Day. So, you took all them down then.
2: Paddy's Day wasn't so good because it's all green, most of it.
1: Yeah.
2: So we sort of blended in with the tree, so it wasn't really the best. It was my least favourite tree, to be honest.
1: Right, okay. And what about Easter then?
2: We had to whip all the stuff down quickly for St. Patrick's Day, and we had to, because Easter was very soon after us. Right. So all that was put up. It was loads of wee eggs and bunnies and, you know, things like that. So they were put up very quickly. So.
1: Okay. And then what did you do for your birthday?
2: Well, it was my daughter's birthday, Blanid. It was her birthday in April.
1: Right.
2: So I just put loads of pictures and things that are representing her all over the tree.
1: Ah, so that happened in April. It's brilliant, isn't it?
2: Yeah.
1: I think you're a bit of a genius, like, because, I mean, that's exactly what people should do. And you could do it with a real tree. You could actually let it grow, you know, indoors.
2: You possibly could,
1: wouldn't you know? Yeah. So then it was your birthday in April.
2: No, it was Blanid's birthday in April.
1: Did you do it for your birthday?
2: Well, I didn't. The kids did. They put all the pictures and stuff and things belonging to me all over the tree. So they did.
1: Okay, now it's going to be bare in November, I believe.
2: It is indeed. It is certainly. Just to give the bit of magic back, make it a bit of a novelty then. But we've Senan's birthday there on the 5th of October. So it's a...
1: Very good. I was just looking at Leonardo DiCaprio's birthday is in November. You know, you could do a kind of a...
2: In October,
1: movie stars and, you know... That kind of thing, hunks, you know, you could have a think about it. And listen, Jacqueline, are you going to keep that one up now for Christmas? And then are you going to go again? Is that the story?
2: No, there'd be no more putting up trees. I think that's the reason why I kept it up, Ian, because I didn't want the hassle of bringing it down.
1: Right.
2: But no, this will be kept up till Christmas. And maybe in January it'll be taken down. We might see. I don't know what else I'm going to put in the corner where the tree is if I take it down. So it might have to stay. I'm not sure.
1: Okay, I'm going to put it into my diary now. We'll have to call you in January and see. Is that tree still up? Is that tree still?
2: Possibly.
1: Jacqueline, you're some woman. Fair play to you.
2: Can I just do a wee shout out to somebody, please, if you wouldn't mind?
1: Yes, of course,
2: Can I just wish my daughter, Darren, a very happy 18th birthday for tomorrow?
1: Yeah.
2: I hope she's a lovely day. And also, I want to say hello to all my colleagues up in DKIT who will be out in the picket line today. So just a wee shout out to them as well.
1: Along with 300,000 other people.
2: With everybody else, of course, not just us.
1: Exactly, yeah. Very good. Brilliant. Well, listen, thanks for telling us all about it, Jacqueline. And
2: thanks a million for the call.
1: Happy Christmas, Valentine's Day. Happy Easter. Happy summer. Happy Dearen's birthday. Yay!
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4: This is the run that counts. 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
3: 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We're going to do our competition Into Kildare.

0: That's Harry Styles, of course, on Today FM. It's 8:50 now into Kildare. The Tourism Board for County Kildare. It's giving you the chance to win one of five fantastic Kildare getaways with a different break up for grabs each day. So we're on to day number three, and a beautiful hotel. I was looking at photographs there of inside and outside the Westgrove Hotel in Clane, winner of Hotel of the Year 2026. I can see why. You and a guest will stay in one of their, in one of their newly refurbished suites. Two nights stay for two people, including breakfast each morning and one dinner and afternoon tea. I think it's breaking, by the way, so I think we're nearly there. Okay. Right, Dave Potter's on the line. Hi, Dave.
1: Hey, how things?
0: Very good. You do a bit of talking there, will you? Tell us about yourself.
1: I'm just doing a bit of driving here at the moment down in Cork, so I was doing a bit of a delivery.
0: Excellent. Very good. Thank you very much for that. Okay, Dave, listen, best of luck to you. And Naomi is there as well. Naomi Kingston. Hi, Naomi.
2: Hi, Ian. How are you?
0: Very good. Tell us a bit about yourself. What are you up to today?
2: I was just packing my bag to go to the gym when I got the call.
0: So excellent.
2: Everything's on pause.
0: Everything is on pause. Okay, well, we won't keep you long, I promise, okay? You want to say hello to Dave there? Dave, Naomi, Naomi, Dave.
2: Hey, Dave.
0: Best of luck. Okay, this is the way it works, right? I am going to read out clues to a celebrity exploring County Kildare. If you think you know who I'm talking about, shout your name out. Dave, say Dave. Naomi, say Naomi. Okay? Shout your name out and give me the correct answer. If you give me the incorrect answer, the wrong answer, your opponent will win automatically, okay? So that's just the way it is. Are you ready?
2: Yep.
0: Okay, here we go. This is for a stay in the beautiful Westgrove Hotel, Hotel of the Year 2026. And here we go. Going to read out the clues. Shout out your name if you think you know who it is. This actor has flown in from the States to check out all that Kildare has to offer. He's to be picked up at the terminal and brought direct to Westgrove. After dropping the bags off at the Westgrove, he's back in the car and listening to Elvis on the journey to Newbridge. He's hoping to convince Newbridge Silverware to launch an exhibition of his movie memorabilia down through the years. We're getting close. They include, this is the memorabilia, an astronaut suit, a volleyball.
2: Naomi.
0: Naomi.
2: Tom Hanks.
0: Yay! Thank God for that. We were getting to the end there. Okay, Tom Hanks there. Terminal. I missed that one the first time I read it. But Terminal, yeah, very good. So, astronaut suit, volleyball, and then we were about to say a box of chocolates as well. But there you go. Dave, sorry about that.
1: Thanks, no.
0: She was
1: thanks.
0: Too quick for you. Thanks a million. Good luck.
1: Bye.
0: Cheers.
1: Bye-bye.
0: Bye-bye. Good luck. Thank you, Dave. Naomi, well done. Congratulations. Westgrove Hotel beckons. They'll have the red carpet out for you. Thanks a million. Good luck.
2: Great.
0: Cheers.
2: Thanks
0: see
2: so
0: you. Bye.

0: Della Lefty and Harry's Boston.
1: Dave there. Dave, what have you got for us?
0: He's playing some great first songs on his show. Dave, good morning.
2: How are you, Ian? My first song of the show today stayed at the top of the Billboard Hot 100 for 12 weeks.
0: Well,
2: in 2002.
0: Ooh, okay.
2: It was actually written for a film and has won all kinds of awards from an Oscar to a VMA. And my favorite part of the song is where he talks about his favorite dinner. Spaghetti.
0: Mm.
2: All have become clear just after nine, Ian. Thank you.
0: Is it Mum's Spaghetti by any chance?
2: Oh, Ian, my first song of the show today.
0: Luck.
2: Stay at the top.
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4: Traffic's moving fairly well in Cork, Limerick and Galway cities with so many schools off, but there's slow traffic across Dublin, particularly on Merrion Road, Donnybrook Road and North Strand Road inbound. Mark Hogan, today from Travel.
0: Mark, fair play to you. Thank you very much. That's it from us. Stand by for the aforementioned twice, Dave Moore.
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24: Thousands of workers on the picket line. It's 9 o'clock. I'm Quishaw Conley. A national strike by public sector workers is underway in an ongoing dispute over pay. The action is the largest mobilisation of union workers in decades, with more than 300,000 workers taking part. Today FM's Emily Keegan has more details.
25: Up to 2,000 picket lines will be manned at hospitals, schools, county councils, courts and more across the country throughout the day. Strikes began at midnight at local authority facilities, with members working in ambulance services, universities, fire services and state agencies to join the work stoppage over the coming hours. Some driving tests have been cancelled, schools are closed, heritage sites operated by the OPW are shut and there's no Dáil sitting. Dublin Bus and Bus Éireann and drivers aren't striking, but services may be disrupted as drivers can't pass picket lines. Today's strike action comes after union leaders rejected the government's offer of Workplace Relation Commission's talks this week, with a second day of action planned for next Wednesday.
24: The two children who died in a house fire in Waterford City have been named. 12-year-old Callum and his 9-year-old brother Jaden died alongside their parents Philip and Kim English at a fire in their home in the early hours of yesterday morning. Gardaí have launched a murder investigation into the incident, which has left the couple's two other children in a critical condition in hospital. Drug-related activity and drug debt intimidation are understood to be a central line of inquiry in the investigation. Today FM's Barry White says the community in Waterford is devastated.
26: Johnville Football Club says its members are absolutely devastated. Callum played for the club's underage teams, and there were heartbreaking scenes here yesterday evening. A member of staff from Jaden's school was visibly upset and in tears. She handed Gardaí at the cordon flowers, and then they were able to place them outside the home.
24: And more than 600,000 people across Ukraine are without electricity following overnight Russian missile and drone strikes. Ukrainian President Volodymyr Zelensky says critical energy infrastructure has been hit in Kharkiv, while at least 3 people were killed and 21 others injured in Kyiv. President Zelensky is in England today for a meeting with the British Prime Minister at Downing Street, who's expected to offer more military aid to Ukraine. Today FM News, more in an hour.
27: You know when a dress code for a party says fancy? So you think, does this call for that satin midi dress in your favourite shade? That autumn floral dress? It perfectly matches your suede knee-high boots. Or what if they actually mean fancy dress? Whatever takes your fancy, we've got the very thing at very.ie.
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28: Good morning, I'm Philip Egan. Ireland midfielder Denise O'Sullivan says it was a special feeling to play in Cork once again and to get on the score sheet. The Cork midfielder scored the fourth goal in last night's 4-0 win over Kazakhstan at Páirc Uí Chaoimh. Carlow Ward side won 12-0 on aggregate to set up a World Cup playoff final against Poland in December.
29: It was really nice to get in the score sheet. But yeah, the most important thing is the team win, of course. That was a really professional performance, a really good performance. I think, you know, it opposed a different challenge for us tonight. They really sat deep, sometimes seven at the back. So it was tough in the first half to be able to break them down, but I knew, you know, we knew in the second half that we had to be a bit more patient, we had to move the ball a bit quicker, put balls in the box a bit more, and we done that, and we ended up scoring another few goals, so really happy with the performance.
28: Manchester United defender Lisandro Martinez says he expected more from the club in the transfer market during the summer. The Argentine was speaking after United's 2-0 loss away to Atletico Madrid in the Champions League last night, which made it five games without a win in all competitions for Michael Carrick's side. Premier League champions Arsenal have 6 points from six. They beat Lille 3-0 at the Emirates. And three-time All-Ireland winning manager Mickey Hart will return to club management. He's been named as the new manager of Kilcoo of Down, who won the All-Ireland title in 2022. To listen to live commentary of the League of Ireland every Friday, download the Go Loud app now.
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24: Mainly dry this morning and afternoon with some drizzle, a windy day with highs of 14 to 17 degrees.
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2: Right, loads to do on the show today. Listen, the children are off school. We get it, okay? Sometimes that can be a little bit awkward. Maybe you're at home with them right now. Maybe worse, you're trying to work from home. And maybe that's a challenge. So our plan today is to invite all the children into Dave's school. So for the next 3 hours, pack the children up, tell them to turn the radio up, and listen, everything we're doing today is to distract the children so that you can have a little bit of time. So I'll tell you what, there's loads happening. Children, listen to this. Your new favourite Marvel series, Vision Quest, that's coming soon. And I'm going to talk to the stars of that. Paul Bettany's going to be in there. Jane Spader, Emily Hampshire. Loads of people from the show talking to me after 11 o'clock. We'll do an Ask Dave special. It's all kids' questions. We'll learn about butterflies and shopping baskets and things. But with the schools off, I really want the children to pick up the telephones now and send me voice notes. Okay, this is very important. So parents, hand your kids over, hand your phones over to your kids. Let them send a voice note in. I want you to do a roll call to see who's at home these days. Who's not usually, you know, because usually you're in school, children. So I want a roll call. I want your name. I want where you're from. I want who's in your house. And I want what your plans are for today. Get your voice notes in right now on 087-4100-102. 087-4100-102. What's your name? Where are you? Who's in your house? And what are your plans for the day? Let me know. Lots of people guessing our first song. You heard it during Ian. He was telling you exactly what's coming up with the little clues I was giving you. A lot of people know it. Joey and Rory O'Brien were spot on straight away. They were in. They knew this song. It was in the Billboard Hot 100 for 12 weeks back in 2002. It was written for a film. It has won loads of awards. And my favorite song, part of the song, is where he talks about spaghetti. You know what it is? It's Eminem. It's Lose Yourself. 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

0: That is Eminem. That is Lose Yourself. 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
0: Thanks everybody for getting in touch already on 087-4100-102. People absolutely loving Eminem. And why wouldn't you? Said Rory and Joey are on already. Molly's been in and says, how come I can't remember what I went upstairs for, but I can recite every single word of that song, Dave? I know, Molly. It's mad. But it's true. We all have this mad skill of learning things that we don't need. But it's very, very good. So listen, we're going to kick off the show every morning with a really exciting tune that we've chosen, especially. And we'll let you know during Ian's show exactly what it is. And then tune in. And you'll get your hands on that brilliant song to kickstart the show every morning at 9 o'clock. Right, listen, it's time for Dave School. Okay, this is important. Obviously, the schools are off. There's a lot of people at home who have children at their feet who normally don't have children at their feet. So we're going to try and distract the children so you can get on with whatever it is you're supposed to do. Maybe you're even working from home. Although I do like this, which is absolutely hilarious, from a message came in on 087-4100-102 from Christine. Says, Dave, my husband's at home because of the strike, but I work from home and I still need to be getting on with everything. Can you gather him up too for your school? Yes, Christine, send your husband into Dave's school because we're getting involved now, lads. Come on. Oh, come on. Everyone settle down now. I need the bell to go to get their attention. Anyway, come on. What's happening here, lads? Oh, here we go. All right. See, she is there now. Come on. Sean, put him down. Come on. No, seriously, relax now. Toshin, I'm to learn some stuff in the school. Go. Very good. Okay. Right, it's time for roll call. Let's see, who have we got here now? Who's in the class this morning?
2: Hi, Tiger Mavenhouse, Ross County, Limerick, Breckford. The plans are for today, sit down and relax and then go swimming.
0: Sit down and relax and then go swimming. That sounds like a hell of a day. It's very impressive. Let's see who else we've got. 087-4100-102, the voice notes are coming in. And I think there's Julia here.
3: My name is Juliet and we were at the match last night and I was a mascot for the team. We are on our way home from Cork now. And in the car is my mom, Karen, and my brother, Finn, and my other brother, Austin.
0: Okay, Mohan, Colleen, I'm taking that off the box there. Oran!
4: Hello, my name is Oran. I'm 8 years old. My mom and my dog is here with me. But later on, I'm going to play the keyboard. And hopefully, I'm going to be good at it.
0: Playing keyboard, that's a hell of a way to spend the day off school. Elodie!
5: Hi, my name is Elodie and my mum and my dad are in my house with me. I live in Tremore and I'm so excited today because my friends are coming over and later I have soccer training.
0: Okay, soccer training. As you know, I'm a coach of soccer and a girls team in particular. This is a very important thing to be doing whether you're in school or out of school. Another roll call there. Okay, hey, Anshaw.
6: Hi, my name is Hannah Lyons.
0: Hi.
6: My name is Rosie Lyons. We're from Ballygan, Kamalik, County Limerick, and we're going to Centre Parks for the day to see our cousins.
0: Wow! Now that is how you spend a day when you're not in school, heading off to Centre Parks. Now, I don't know if this one is applicable, but there's a roll call happening here for John.
7: Hi, my name is John Plunkett, and I'm from Rathfowan, County Donegal. Today I'm going to spend the day with my daddy out farming in this lovely weather. Thank you.
0: Thank you, John. Thank you very much for getting in touch.
8: John's just had a growth spurt. That's all it is.
0: It happens sometimes, you know, 8-year-olds with giant voice breaks and all, it can definitely happen. Well, one of the important things I think everybody needs to learn today, ladies and gentlemen, is that we need to say a very special happy birthday to someone. Because have you ever heard of Winnie the Pooh? Well,
9: huh?
0: And Winnie the Pooh? Anyone ever heard of Winnie the Pooh?
9: Yeah.
0: Winnie the Pooh's first book came out on the 14th of October, 1926, which means today Winnie the Pooh is celebrating his 100th birthday. 100 birthday. Like, that's older than even some of your teachers. Like, that's properly old. So I think everyone needs to join in and we need to sing ourselves a little happy birthday song for Winnie the Pooh. So get ready. Here we go.

very good, very good. A good round of applause there. Good work, everybody. This is what we're doing. We're educating the children today. 100 years old. And by the way, children, if you haven't read Winnie the Pooh yet, you really need to sort that out. It's so good. Winnie the Pooh was named after a real bear called Winnipeg, who lived at London Zoo, and Christopher Robin visited Winnipeg, the bear, and that's why Winnie the Pooh has the name Winnie. Piglet, Eeyore, Kanga and Tigger were inspired by Christopher Robin's actual toys. Rabbit and Al were imaginary additions. Winnie the Pooh was originally called Edward Bear, but I think Winnie the Pooh is a much better name, if I'm completely honest. You want to get in touch today, 087-4100-102. Keep the roll calls coming in. Even if you're a grown-up, you can do that. And coming up in a few minutes' time, I'm going to teach you how to wash your hands with the help of your mum and dad's favourite singer, Liam Gallagher, from Oasis. Right now, here is Charlie XCX. This is Apple. This is an absolute tune. Morning, everybody. Welcome to Dave School on Today FM.

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0: Morning, hope your morning's going well so far. If you haven't heard, we've got a Dave School. Dave School's happening. What Dave School is a chance for you to maybe have the kids be slightly distracted over the next couple of hours so that we can all get on with what we're supposed to be doing. Elaine says, special shout out to the kids of those on strike starting my picket duty at school, and my kids are sitting in the car waiting. Yes, Elaine. Well, hopefully leave Today FM on and they'll be distracted and we'll be able to keep them entertained. Barry says, guys, you should have sung Happy Birthday to Pooh. Yes, you're probably right. But listen, I didn't want to do that with that many kids listening. Okay, so we should really jump back in to the important thing, which is, of course, that we're in Dave School. So come on, lads.
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0: That's the wrong one. That's not supposed to happen. Original recipe of chicken fillet with an irresistible cheese pull. Okay, what I really wanted to happen there. See, Dave School is chaotic. Things don't go exactly the way they're supposed to. There we go. That's what's supposed to happen.
2: That was a classroom prank, somebody pulled.
0: Oh, I tell you, you'll be in trouble later on, Sean Breen, or whatever your name is, that did that. You'll be in serious trouble. Yes, welcome to Dave School. It's a chance for you to have the kids be distracted for a little while. I'm doing roll calls. I want to know exactly who's around. So, okay,
3: I'm
0: sure.
3: Hi, Dave. I'm Shan. Today I'm going to the zoo. I'm helping my mother out. She's a childminder, and I'm helping her with the four babies she minds. Bye.
4: Bye.
0: Bye. That's a great thing you're doing, helping your mammy out and going to the zoo. Fantastic day. Who's there now?
5: Hi, I'm Emma, and I'm going to read.
6: Hi, I'm Piper, and I'm going to play games.
7: Hi, I'm Christopher. I'm going to play outside.
8: We're so happy to be off school today.
0: Yippee! I love the infectious happiness. Emily and Holly?
9: My name is Emily.
10: Mm-hmm. And my name is Holly.
9: Our cousins are coming over later on.
0: The cousins are coming over. Okay, well then you're going to have an absolutely brilliant time if the cousins are coming over. Now, I think it's important we all do learn something in Dave School. And one of the important things we certainly learned over the last little while, maybe in the last 6 years or so, if you remember what was happening in 2020, was to wash our hands. Hygiene is important. When you go to the bathroom, wash your hands. In the morning time, wash your hands. In the night time, wash your hands. In fact, you know what? Anytime you get a chance, I think you should wash your hands. But don't listen to me. Listen to your mammy and daddy's favourite singer. His name is Liam Gallagher. He's in a band called Oasis. And he, a number of years ago, and he just put it back up on his Instagram yesterday, but gave us all a lesson in hand washing using his favourite songs.
11: Today's gonna be the day that they're gonna fall back to you. By now, you should have somehow realized.

0: Give me gin and tonic.
1: So personic. Oh, it's so good. Well, Gramila Mahogat there, Liam, now, for teaching us all how to wash our hands. So, boys and girls, wash your hands. And don't forget, there's lots more coming. We're going to teach you in a few minutes' time about some very special Irish words that Maura Higgins is wandering around the world teaching people. And there's somebody coming to perform in Ireland who I don't think, kids, you may have ever heard of. But she's very important to your mammies and daddies and maybe your older brothers and sisters. Her name is Rebecca Black. Yeah, that one. She's going to teach you about a very special day of the week in a few minutes' time. And before 10 o'clock, any kids listening, you can win yourself an emotional support, Dave. It's me in a teddy bear form. If you want to win me as a teddy, stay tuned. I'll give you the chance to do that in a couple of minutes' time on Today FM.
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1: Ah, the Cores and Dreams. Absolutely brilliant. You want to get in touch today, 087-4100-102. We're really focusing on the children today because obviously a lot of them are home. The schools are off. We want to try and distract them so that you can get some work done or whatever it is you're trying to do around the house. Kenny says, I like how you're calling it Dave's school, but really in your head, all you're hearing is Dave's cool. How did you know? You're absolutely right. Let's get back to Dave's school. One note. Settle down, will you? I need to do more roll calls. Who's around there?
2: Hi, I'm Nell.
3: Hi, I'm Joshua, and we're from Limerick. We have our 2-year-old sister at home with us, but we sent our 3-year-old brother to preschool.
1: Right, good idea. Get some of them out of the house. Who else is there?
4: Hi, my name is Sophie Guiney. I am Noah.
5: And we're from County Cork in Fremount.
6: And we're going to Matilda Week. The musical.
5: Because my mom had no ESB today and she took the day off, so now we're going to Matilda Musical. Yay!
1: Yay is right. What a day that's going to be. Who's there?
7: Hi, my name is Ruben. I'm going to the driving range today. Bye.
1: Wow, Ruben sounds like he means business. I'd say he's class at golf. Rosha, Ava, isn't that you?
8: My name's Rosha.
1: Yeah.
8: And my name's Ava.
1: Okay.
8: Ava TV, and we're from Spittle. A big shout out to Skull Aina and our cousins Abby and Kate are coming over.
1: Bye. Bye. Bye. A lot of cousins coming over today. That's good.
9: Hi, I'm Finian Sullivan on show. I am from County Longford, Mullinocta. We are going to Happy Cup in County Meath because Mammy is on strike. And I'm with my sister Zoe and my sister Summer. And poor daddy has to work today, and we all hope him a good day of work.
1: Thank you very much. Who else is there?
10: Hi, Dad. My name is Evan. I'm hanging up the Halloween decorations with my mom today.
1: Halloween decorations going up on the 14th. That is brilliant, Eva. And Kay and Shaw.
11: Dear Great Moon Tour Day, Shun on Shaw. I'm in Dublin with my 2 brothers and my mum in my house. I'm looking forward for all the tunes.
1: Oh my God, the tunes are going to come left, right and centre. In fact, I'm going to kick you off with you, and everyone else needs to learn something today. There's a girl called Rebecca Black, and Rebecca Black had a song out. It was a long time ago. It was about 15 years ago, and everyone else who's listening now is going, what? That was 15 years ago? Yes. She went viral before viral was really a thing, and she had a song called Friday, and it was just about, you know, getting up in the morning, getting ready and going to school.

0: The exciting news for mammies and daddies is that Rebecca Black has announced a headline show at the Academy in Dublin on Sunday, May 2nd next year, part of her Exhibitionism on Tour. I wouldn't really recommend bringing the kids to that one. Just going to say Rebecca has changed her stance on a number of bits, and you might be a little bit surprised, but I presume she still plays Friday a couple of times in the show, I would imagine. Maura Higgins is, by the way, is doing God's work. She's teaching Irish to people. Now, not Irish like on Gaeilge, but the words we say in Ireland that maybe they don't say anywhere else. Like, she's over in America and she said this.
1: Well, teach me.
2: I use banjaxed a lot.
1: Banjaxed?
2: Yeah.
1: What does that mean?
2: It means like broken or like messed up. Okay. Like if this was broke, I'd be like, oh, my brush is banjaxed.
1: So you're like, I feel like banjaxed right
2: now.
1: Yeah,
2: like my feet are completely banjaxed right now. Yeah.
0: There you go. So there's Maura Higgins teaching Americans how to use terms like banjaxed. I think that's one of the most important lessons anyone can learn. Right, that's the end of the class now. We're going to move to the next class in a second, which is listening to brilliant Irish music. The Coronas were in yesterday with a big chat. Your mammy and daddy will be very excited about that. In fact, we heard about some 6 and 7 year olds who went to their first ever gigs were the Coronas. Well, they have a brand new song called Biggest Nightmare. I think we should all listen to it now. So, Cetius, Cunis, Agus Eistegi, Aaron Kjol. Here's the Coronas on Today FM.

0: That is the Coronas, brand new from them. That is Biggest Nightmare, and it's going to be one of the big songs, I think, from the Coronas, from the new record, All Things Considered, which comes out in January next year.
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0: Talk about Rebecca Black. Derek's been in touch to say, listen to Friday by Rebecca Black a couple of weeks ago. Back to enjoy how brutal it was. But I stumbled across some later songs of hers, and guess what? They're actually all right. I was very surprised. I didn't rush to listen to her album, but Derek, you never know. You might go along and see the show. Colin wants to know, is the next lesson in day school how to wash your legs? No, I'm not doing that. And tell you what I'm doing instead. I'm going to play this.
2: Wouldn't you like to know?
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0: It's a chance for you to win yourself a teddy version of me. So again, children of Ireland, if you're at home from school today, you won't have had a chance to win this yet. You can now. I want a child to come on and ask me a question. Could be a simple question, but I have then 10 guesses to see if I can get the answer. So mammies and daddies, if you've got a second and you think your child would like to ask me a question and win an emotional support, Dave, come on with them. We'll have a laugh. We'll see if we can give away one of these amazing teddy versions of me. If you'd like to win a teddy of your man off the radio who tells the jokes and doesn't wash his legs, then get in touch right now on 087-4100-102. 087-4100-102. All you got to do is ask me a question and you can win yourself a teddy. Wouldn't you like to know? 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

0: Fresh from the World Cup, Shakira and Burna Boy. That is Die Die on Today FM. It's time to play this.
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0: This is our brand new game on Today FM called Wouldn't You Like to Know, where you can win yourself an emotional support, Dave. What is an emotional support, Dave? It's actually a teddy version of me. It's about 6 inches tall. He's got a yellow Today FM hoodie and a pair of Jordans on. And frankly, it's the best piece of merchandise I've ever seen. And we're giving it away every single day. Playing a game called Wouldn't You Like to Know, where you ask me a question. Then I have 10 yes-no questions to try and get to the bottom of the answer. So today with the kids off school, we figured we'd let the kids have a go. Sandra is in Port Leash this morning. Hi, Sandra.
3: How you doing? How are you?
0: I'm doing very well. And yourself?
3: All good.
0: Who have you got there with you?
3: I have Sean O'Brien and Keane O'Brien.
0: Sean O'Brien and Keane O'Brien. Okay, now what age are Sean and Keane?
3: Sean's 11 and Keane is 9.
0: Excellent. So no school for the boys today.
3: No, they're very happy about that.
0: I would say so. Is Dave's school providing any kind of a distraction for you? I hope so.
3: Oh, absolutely. I've been listening to the radio and enjoying it, yeah.
0: Okay, well then, who am I going to speak to? Sean and Keane. Stick them on the phone there so I can ask them to ask me their question. Sean, Keane, good morning. How are you, boys?
4: Good.
0: Good. You enjoying your day off?
4: Yeah.
0: Yeah, okay. What do you got planned for today? What are you going to do?
4: What are you going to do today?
3: Go to the library.
0: Oh, very good. I like that. Go and rent a book. Okay, Sean and Keane, what question do you want to ask me?
4: What's my teacher's name?
0: Oh, that's a good one for today. Right.
1: Question one.
0: Do you like your teacher, Sean?
4: Yeah.
0: Well, yeah, maybe. Okay, is your teacher a man?
4: Yeah.
0: Okay, a man. Now, do you call the teacher like Mr. something? Or do you say teacher? Do you say their first name? Maybe you're very relaxed in school. What do you say? Do you say Mr.?
4: Yeah.
0: You do? Okay. Does it start with a B?
4: No.
0: No. Actually, in the alphabet, does it start? Oh my God.
1: Question five.
0: It's already question five. In the alphabet, does it start with a letter that comes before the letter M?
4: Yeah.
0: It does. Okay, so first half of the alphabet, right. Does it have like a Mac at the start of it?
4: No.
0: No. Okay. Does it start with a letter that comes before the letter E?
4: No.
0: No, so it's in between E and M. Okay. Do you know what a syllable is, Sean? You ever heard of that word? Oh, that's a question. Oh, bloody hell.
5: Yeah.
0: So, does the name of the teacher have two syllables?
4: No.
0: No, jeepers. Okay. This is...
1: The final question.
0: Okay, I have to have a go now. Is your teacher's name Mr. Jones?
4: No.
0: No, what is your teacher's name?
4: Mr. Finn.
0: Mr. Finn, well, you're the winner. Well done, boys.
5: Yay.
0: Congratulations. Now, I was going to say I'm going to send you out an emotional support day, but that wouldn't be fair because there are two of you. I'm going to send two emotional support days out to you, one for Sean and one for Keane.
3: What do you say?
4: Thank you.
0: You're very welcome. Thanks for playing along, boys. Have a good day off school. Enjoy the library.
4: Thank you.
0: See ya. Bye. Bye, Sandra.
3: Thanks,
0: million. No worries. See you later. Bye-bye. There they go. That's the O'Briens in Port Leash. The library and off to the toy shop afterwards. And I think we'll play the national anthem for every child in school, which is, of course, Kingfisher's Killer. They all know it off by heart. But Emotional Support Day is being given away every single day on Today FM. There'll be a chance again tomorrow, maybe for the grown-ups again when the kids are back at school. But here it is. Sing along, children. I know you know every single word. It's Kingfisher. It's Killer. It's Today FM.

0: Kingfisher and Killer on Today FM. Ashley's got some bad news for Sandra and the O'Briens. She says, don't forget to tell the lads that the libraries are closed today. Oh yeah, you won't be going there after all. Go straight to the toy shop.
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0: Okay, here we go. It's time for Music Master. And again, children of Ireland, tell your mammies and daddies you want to play along to Music Master. You can win a pair of Dave Moore Bluetooth headphones. If you don't win, you'll get a Dave Moore mug. And we're going to do a Music Master, I guess, kids special. It's just songs from the last little while that all the kids will know. I like them.

0: 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We'll see if we can pitch two of you against each other. Someone's going to win a pair of headphones. Someone's going to win a mug. 087-4100-102. 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
21: Public sector workers take to the pickets.
0: It's 10 o'clock. I'm Quishaw Connolly. Public sector workers are on the picket lines in an ongoing dispute over pay. Schools and colleges are closed while non-emergency procedures and operations have been cancelled in hospitals. It's the largest mobilisation of union workers in decades, with more than 300,000 public service workers taking part. Health Minister Jennifer Carroll McNeill is reassuring people that emergency care remains in place at hospitals.
21: Ambulance services, emergency services will still be there to support people who need it. And there are derogations from strike action right across the country for emergency departments and the sort of urgent care that people need. So I do acknowledge that there will be significant disruption on the side of scheduled care in particular. But, you know, and I thank every single person who will be working as appropriate for the derogations to support patients who will need it on the day.
0: The two children who died in a house fire in Waterford City have been named. 12-year-old Callum and his 9-year-old brother Jaden died alongside their parents Philip and Kim English in a fire at their home in Birchwood in the early hours of yesterday morning. Gardaí have launched a murder investigation into the incident, which has left the couple's two other children in a critical condition in hospital. Drug-related activity and drug debt intimidation are understood to be a central line of inquiry. Today FM's Barry White says the local community is heartbroken.
22: Johnville Football Club says its members are absolutely devastated. Callum played for the club's underage teams, and there were heartbreaking scenes here yesterday evening. A member of staff from Jaden's school was visibly upset and in tears. She handed Gardaí at the cordon flowers, and then they were able to place them outside the home.
0: The US president says preparations are underway to launch a massive oil and gas and mineral exploration in Greenland. President Donald Trump wrote on Truth Social that the works will begin in our new and beautiful Greenland. The US, Denmark and Greenland last month signed an agreement aimed at ending tensions after Donald Trump made repeated threats to take control of the Arctic island, which is a semi-autonomous territory of Denmark. And in the US, a former gang leader has been sentenced to 40 years in prison for orchestrating the killing of rapper Tupac Shakur in 1996. 63-year-old Dwayne Davis was found guilty of first-degree murder by a court in Las Vegas in August. The drive-by shooting of the 25-year-old rapper became one of America's most notorious cold cases. Today FM News, more in an hour.
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26: Good morning, I'm Philip Egan. Ireland boss Carlo Ward wants to pack out the Aviva Stadium for the World Cup playoff final against Poland on the 5th of December. The girls in green beat Kazakhstan 4-0 at Porkykwiv last night in the second leg of their playoff semi-final. It finished 12-0 on aggregate. Ireland beat Poland twice when the sides met in April, but Ward doesn't think it'll count for much with a place at next summer's World Cup on the line.
27: I don't think anyone can call it an advantage. I think we both know an awful lot about each other. They're a good side, really good side. They've got world-class players and one of the best in Bajor, and we know what we're going to face. We knew when the draw came out it was the toughest, but look, if we're going to do things, we've got to do, you know, sometimes you've got to go the hard way around to get to ultimately where you want to get to.
26: Manchester United defender Lisandro Martinez says he expected more from the club in the transfer market during the summer. The Argentine was speaking after United's 2-0 loss away to Atletico Madrid in the Champions League last night, which made it five games without a win in all competitions for Michael Carrick's side. Premier League champions Arsenal have 6 points from six. They beat Lille 3-0 at the Emirates. This evening, Liverpool are away to Austrian champions LASK at 5:45. At 8, Troy Parrott will feature for Real Betis, who host Porto. Aston Villa are home to Fenerbahce, and Manchester City play PSG. And three-time All-Ireland winning manager Mickey Hart will return to club management. He's been named as the new manager of Kilcoo of Down, who won the All-Ireland title in 2022. To listen to live commentary of the League of Ireland every Friday, download the Go Loud app now.
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25: With TUI, take to the slopes for the ultimate ski holiday with Crystal Ski Holidays.
0: Mainly dry this morning and afternoon with some drizzle. A windy day with highs of 14 to 17 degrees.
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0: Okay, usually we do Music Master on a Wednesday and we theme it. And today we themed it to a Kids Off School special. So songs that kids will definitely know and be very familiar with, and hopefully that'll be what happens, because we're going to get two adults and two kids to play. The first adult and kid combination is in Monaghan, and it's Linda and Max. Morning, Linda. Morning, Max.
3: Hello, Dave. Hi.
0: How are things? Are you well?
3: Yeah.
0: Now, you wouldn't usually be off school at this time, Max, would you?
3: No.
0: So what have you been doing this morning? It's an exciting?
3: I've been playing FIFA.
0: Good stuff. And what's your favourite team to be on FIFA?
3: Man United.
0: Yes, saying all the right things, although we didn't do very well in the Champions League last night, did we, Max?
3: No.
0: No, were you allowed to stay up and watch it?
3: I had rugby on.
0: You had rugby on last night, I see. So you played rugby as well. Who do you play for?
3: Monaghan.
0: You play for Monaghan, man, yourself. Brilliant. And how's your music knowledge, Max?
3: It's alright.
0: Well, we'll find out now in a minute. Do you think between you and your mum you'll have a good chance of winning the headphones?
3: Yeah.
0: We'll see.
3: Well, we hope we
0: win. Yeah, exactly. You'll win something. It'll be headphones or a mug, so you're going away with something. Okay, hang on the line there for a second, because we've got to meet our second pairing, which is Karen and Finn. Good morning, Karen. Morning, Finn.
4: Morning. Hello.
0: Where are you guys?
4: We're on the way up from Cork to Wicklow. We were at the match last night.
0: Stop. Brilliant. 4-0 from the girls last night, 12-0 on aggregate, and then we face Poland in a playoff to get to the World Cup. Do you think, Finn, if Ireland got to the World Cup, would you convince your mam Karen to bring you to Brazil for the World Cup next summer?
5: I wouldn't even try, because it's in Brazil.
4: We'd love to go there.
0: Sure, who wouldn't. So Cork to South Wicklow, that's a long old journey, in fairness there, Karen.
4: Yeah, it is not too bad though. You see, I'm a teacher, so we're heading up to protest.
0: Oh,
4: so,
0: very good.
4: Yes, we didn't have to leave as early, thank God.
0: Okay.
4: But yes,
0: right. Very good, very good. And come here, what's the plan later on, Finn, when you do get up there? What are you going to be doing?
5: Well, I'm hoping to go work with my granddad.
0: What kind of work do you do with your granddad?
5: We're fixing a little model steam engine.
0: Stop, a steam engine. What an amazing thing to do with your granddad. That's so cool. How close to fixed is it?
5: We're just about halfway-ish
0: there. Okay. So you'll have it going soon enough, hopefully. By the end of the year, maybe.
5: Yeah,
0: that'd be great.
5: Really.
0: Okay, and Finn, how's your musical knowledge? Is it better than your mam Karen's, do you think?
5: It's good, but it's not that good.
0: Okay. Right, we'll find out now. You're going up against Linda and Max. So, Karen and Finn, will you say hello to Linda and Max there for me?
4: Hi, Linda and Max.
6: Hello, Karen. Hi.
0: All right, listen, best of luck to both families. Here we go. I'm expecting the kids to know the answer to all of these. Here's our first set of questions. So, Linda and Max, which artist released Driver's License in 2021?
6: Olivia Rodrigo.
0: Are you saying Olivia Rodrigo?
6: Olivia Rodrigo, yeah.
0: That is the right answer. Well done.
6: What do I answer, though?
0: It doesn't matter. It doesn't matter. Just whoever wants to shout the answer if you know it. Karen and Finn, your question now. Which Sabrina Carpenter song has the name of a coffee drink as its title?
4: Espresso.
0: Espresso is right. Well done. Okay, we're going to play a game now called Reverse, where what I'm going to do is I'm going to play you a song, but the song is going backwards, and see if you can identify it. So Linda and Max, this is your song. I need the artist and I need the title of the song. What is this? What are you hearing there, guys?
6: No. Taylor Swift, Love You? No.
0: Not Taylor Swift. No, that was Pink Pony Club from Chapel Roan was what that one was. Not to worry. Okay, over to you, Karen and Finn. A song going backwards for you. What is this one?

0: Peter.
1: Who are you hearing there?
2: Dance the Night Away.
1: By?
3: Dua Lipa.
1: Dua Lipa is absolutely right. Well done. Dance the Night. Great tune. Okay. Linda and Max, whose tour in 2023-2024 was called the Eras Tour?
4: Yeah. Taylor Swift
1: is the right answer. Well done. Karen and Finn, whose tour happening next year is going to be called the Together Together Tour?
5: Oh, God. Alex Warren? I don't know.
1: No, it was Harry Styles. That's who it is. Harry Styles. Okay, I'm going to give you three clues now, Linda and Max, to guess a band. Okay, the clues I'm going to give you are some of the members, tell you some stuff about them. I want to give you three clues. You'll have 10 seconds to tell me who the band is. Are you ready?
5: Yeah.
1: Okay, Rumi, Mira and Zoe are some of the members of this band. You can watch them on Netflix, and their biggest hit to date is called Golden. Yeah, that's right. I'll accept that one, yeah. I mean, the actual answer is Huntrix, but I said to myself, if I get K-pop Demon Hunters, I'll take that one. No bother at all. Okay, over to Karen and Finn now. Same thing, three clues in 10 seconds, all right? Your clues are Sophia, Lara and Daniela are some members of this band. They were all part of the reality show The Debut Dream Factory, and Animal is one of their biggest hits. Straight in, Cat's Eye, no messing. Absolutely right, well done. Now, who knew Cat's Eye better there, Karen or Finn?
3: Julia's in the back there.
1: Good stuff, good stuff. Okay, Linda and Max.
5: Yeah.
1: Finish the lyrics of this George Ezra song. I'll be riding shotgun underneath the what?
4: Hot Sun.
1: Hot Sun is right. Well done, Max. That gives you a score of 4. So Karen and Finn, you're going to need this one to tie it up, and we'll go to a tiebreaker round. Your question is, finish the lyrics of this Bruno Mars and Rosé song. Kissy face, sent to what?
3: Your phone.
1: Absolutely right. They both knew that one. Okay, well, you know what that means, is we've tied it up at 4 apiece, which means we are going to a very exciting tiebreaker.
6: Tiebreaker round.
1: Okay, the way this is going to work is the kids involved are going to shout their names if they know the answer. So let's get a test run. Can I hear a Max?
2: Max.
1: Can I hear a Finn?
2: Finn.
1: Okay, shout your name if you know the answer. Your name is your buzzer. Don't shout the answer. Just shout your name and then you can tell me the answer.
5: Talk to you if I know it.
1: Okay, ready to shout your name if you know the answer to this question. Her second name is Cyrus. What's her first name?
2: Max.
1: Max is in first. Max, what is it?
5: Miley.
1: Well, Max, say it.
4: Miley.
1: Miley's the right answer. Well done. Oh, lads, that was very, very close. But the good news is, Karen and Finn, I'm going to send you a Dave Moore mug anyway, all right?
3: Yay!
1: Come here. Fair play to you for going supporting the girls in green. Brilliant. We'll hopefully see you in Brazil in 2027, all right?
3: Say hello to everybody.
1: Of course you can. Go on. Say hello to everyone, yeah.
3: Can I say hello to everybody striking today?
1: Yes.
3: It's a cold day out there, so good luck to everybody.
1: Fair play to you, Karen. Thanks a million.
3: Thanks, man.
1: Safe driving. See you, Finn. Bye-bye. And Linda and Max, you guys are getting a pair of Dave Moore Bluetooth headphones. And let's be honest, Linda, we know where they're going.
5: I definitely do.
1: Come here.
5: Can we give a wee shout out as well? Who do you want to give a shout out to?
4: To my dad who's striking today on the Castlebrain Voice School.
1: Absolutely. Great shout outs. Anyone from you, Linda? Are you happy?
5: I'm in National School in there too.
1: Oh, very good. Yeah, absolutely. Come here. I'll send the headphones out to you. Thanks a million for playing.
4: Thanks
1: and
4: very much.
1: Enjoy getting back on FIFA now, in fairness, Max, all right?
4: Yeah.
1: All right. See you guys. All the best. Bye.
5: Cheers.
1: Bye-bye. There they go. The kids are off school special. Fair play to Linda and Max and Karen and Finn for playing. Absolutely brilliant. You want to get in touch today? 087-4100-102. 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
0: Colin says, big cheese. Yes, I love a bit of cheese and I love a bit of Shania, you know yourself. Charlie says, big up to all the strikers at Cherry Orchard Hospital. They can be heard right through the industrial estate down the road. Brilliant. And I love this text that's come in on 087-4100-102. It says, morning Dave, can you give a shout out to Luke and Adam Smith and Balbriggan? They're in their PJs playing FIFA. Listen to you on the radio. Will you tell them to get dressed and brush their teeth, says Laura's, who's their mum. Okay, lads, Adam, Luke, you can, obviously today is one of those days, you can play a bit of FIFA, okay? But you have to get up, you have to get dressed, you have to brush the teeth, and maybe you might have to, like, dress the old bed, maybe do the dishwasher between you. Do something to help your mum out, all right? And then you can get a little bit of FIFA time in later on as well. So go on, up you get. Time to be up and about and brush the teeth. Coming up in a few minutes' time, the school continues. Dave's school continues. We're going to do an Ask Dave special. A couple of kids have been in touch to ask me questions. And Ask Dave is all about answering questions. You'll learn about butterflies and why exactly shopping trolleys have holes in them.
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0: Carol says, Music Master was brilliant today. Same again next Wednesday, please, Dave. Well, Carol, the problem next Wednesday is the kids will hopefully be in school. So it'll be very difficult to get a parent and a child to play along to a kid's Music Master again to next week. So we'll see. And then Laura, who was in touch earlier on and wanted me to get her boys up off playing FIFA and brush her teeth, has been in touch to say thank you. You're very welcome.

0: Sure, if I don't, I'll Google it there.
1: Okay, so Dave's school continues. We've been doing this all morning trying to educate the children, so it's time now for class to get in session. Everyone, hey, pay attention. Alex, are you here?
2: Sorry, sir.
1: Okay, calm down there, everyone. Calm down. It's time for this. We've got some questions in from children. Some very important ones. Sharon's been in touch to say, question for Ask Dave from my son Theo. Hi, Theo. Why do shopping baskets have holes? Theo, good morning. This is a brilliant question, and it falls into my favourite category of question, which is, why didn't I ever think to ask that question before? So, your brain is brilliant, Theo. It turns out the shopping basket tries of holes primarily to make them lighter, just to reduce the weight. It also lowers the costs to make them, and because it has holes in it, if your mammy is silly and she spills milk or yogurt or cornflakes in it, it'll roll out onto the floor, which is a lot easier to clean than, imagine if you, every time you pulled a trolley out, it was stinky, whatever was inside it. So that's a good idea. So I guess when you think about how you make them, that's pretty straightforward. Like if you use less material, so wire and holes is less material than something that is solid, so that costs less money. And then means because they're lightweight then, they're just not heavy to start with. So shipping them is cheaper, moving them around. Like, you know the way you see the lads in the car parks be able to push like 50 or 60 trolleys at once? Like, that's very impressive. Although when you do pass the biscuit aisle, Theo, I'd say it gets fairly heavy then. I know it does when I go into my shopping.
2: It also means you can sneak stuff through the gaps.
1: Well, actually, speaking of the gaps, another key reason is actually for security within the supermarket, because it allows supermarket staff to easily see what's inside. It deters shoplifting, which of course, Theo, nobody would ever do. But it also makes finding items at the bottom more convenient. Like if you're looking for something and go, did I guess
3: that makes
1: the yogurts?
3: You
1: can look down and see, I did, as opposed to something that's sealed. And
3: any toddler that's in them can see out as well.
1: Exactly, yeah, perfect. Definitely. So stacking and nesting is the other final thing I want to tell you about. So because it's tapered, the baskets, they, and obviously the trolleys slot into each other, it means they're really easy to kind of stack up in a big, huge thing. It saves floor space, all the valuable things. So great question, Theo. Another one says, hi Dave, I'm 8 years old and my name is Clodagh Arnold. Hi Clodagh. I have a question for you for Ask Dave. What is the origin of the name butterfly? Another brilliant question. And actually, I thought I knew the answer to this, Clodagh, before I looked it up, but I was wrong. So this is what I heard. Maybe everyone else has heard this as well. That one day, a butterfly fluttered by a scientist and he said, aha, flutter by. We'll call that a flutter by. And then somebody misheard him and wrote down butterfly. Oh. I thought that was real. Completely wrong. Absolute nonsense, Clodagh. The most likely reason that butterflies are called butterflies is because the most common butterflies are pale yellow. The wings are pale yellow. So they're the colour of butter. So when they were naming them, it's a long time ago, that was a really common thing. There was also a kind of folklore and mythology and medieval superstition around butterflies that they would steal milk and cream and butter, and that they would like land on fresh dairy products and eat them. So they got the name butterflies because of their love of butter, which may or may not have been true. But also, in certain dialects, like in Germany, there's a dialect where they're called Mulkendieb, which means whey thief. So a whey is part of making milk or cheese or butter. And they were the whey thieves. One of the coolest things about butterflies, other than the fact that they taste with their feet, which everyone needs to know.
3: What? Yeah, I didn't know that at all.
1: That's where they taste. They have their taste receptors on the end of their feet.
3: Well, that's class.
4: I didn't want to know that.
1: But the other cool thing about them is that they remember things from when they're caterpillars, and then they go into their chrysalis state, and they pupate and they turn into butterflies. They have memories of when they were caterpillars. And there's a 10-year-old, actually he's 12 now, but when he was 10, he started doing research, a guy from Japan called Joe Nagai. And he's been doing research on this, and he has basically proven that caterpillar memories live on in butterflies. So he made the caterpillars not like a scent of lavender. I hate lavender, so I hear you.
3: Yeah.
1: Caterpillars. Oh. And then when they became butterflies, they avoided the lavender smell, which all butterflies would usually go to, because they remembered it as when they were caterpillars.
3: Wow, that's
4: so
3: cool.
4: When they turn into butterflies, they look down and go, oh my God, where are my legs?
3: Yeah.
1: So, Clodagh, maybe you can turn your inquisitive mind to solving some of the world's big questions with science, just like Joe and I did. But guys, thank you very much for your questions, Theo and Clodagh. If you have a question and it's a quick one I can answer for you, you can get it in on 087-4100-102. I'll do my absolute best for you. I can't guarantee it, but I might be able. 087-4100-102. But I'll definitely be doing more Ask Dave again next Wednesday. On Today FM, here's Maroon 5 and Payphone. I'm

0: people enjoying the butterfly facts this morning. Thanks very much for the question from Clodagh. Mame has been in touch. I think I'm pronouncing that right.
1: Hi, Dave. So I actually have a really fun fact on the topic of butterflies. So butterflies party, and that's how they get out of their cocoon.
0: I don't know if that's true. I know the process of butterflies getting out of their cocoon after they transform from caterpillars is called eclosion, and I think it's a hormone that they produce that softens the outer kind of skin of the chrysalis, and then they can push at weak points and stuff. But hey, listen, I know they definitely use their abdomens, so maybe that's where they fart and they break out of their thing comes from. If anyone can advance our entomological knowledge, please do so on 087-4100-102. Coming up in a few minutes' time in Dave School, we're going to play a very new song from a very important artist that all of the children will know, but then we're going to educate them, one of the best Irish artists around. A bit of Bell X1 on the way as well on Today FM.
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That is Taylor Swift and Patient Zero on Today FM. I'm going to continue the musical education of the nation of children who are listening because they're off school today. So, folks, you'll know that's Taylor Swift. That's Patient Zero, her newest song. It's so good. But do you know about Bell X1? They're a brilliant Irish band. And this is Eve, the apple of my eye. Children of Ireland, tell me what you think of this one. Such a good song. 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
0: Well, people loving Bellex One. Sonny in Limerick says, reminds me of watching The OC, a beach scene with Misha Barton and Olivia Wilde, with people who are no longer here. Fair play to you, Dave. We're going to see Bellex One on Saturday night in the Spiegel Tent, Wexford. John and Jody, all the J's. Always considered Bellex One the talking heads of Irish music, but that's a real Mick Christopher vibe off a classic, says Pat Knott. Such a great tune, such a great band. Coming up in a few minutes' time, there is a new TV show coming to Disney Plus today. It is called Vision Quest. It is the third in a trilogy around the other ones. Do you remember WandaVision and Agatha All Along? Well, this is the wrap-up of all that. It is absolutely brilliant. And the stars of the show are going to join me for a chat in a second.
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19: Public sector workers picket over pay. It's 11 o'clock. I'm Quishaw Connolly. Public sector workers are on the picket lines in an ongoing dispute over pay. It's the largest mobilisation of union workers in decades, with more than 300,000 public service workers taking part. Schools and colleges are closed, while non-emergency procedures and operations have been cancelled in hospitals. These workers at St James's Hospital in Dublin have been explaining why they're taking to the picket line.
20: Nobody's listening. The government won't listen. The cost of living is affecting everybody. We have nothing left. We can't do it anymore.
21: Rising cost of living, getting to work every day. We come in, we put in a good hard shift, and we're just expecting that back in return.
19: Two weather warnings have been issued for today. A status yellow wind warning is currently in place in counties Donegal, Galway, Mayo, while a yellow alert for rain will kick in at 6 p.m. for counties Donegal, Galway, Leitrim, Mayo and Sligo. It comes as many forecasters at Met Aaron take part in the strike today as part of the public sector-wide work stoppage. The US president says preparations are underway to launch a massive oil, gas and mineral exploration in Greenland. President Donald Trump wrote on Truth Social that the works will begin in our new, beautiful Greenland. The US, Denmark and Greenland last month signed an agreement aimed at ending tensions after Donald Trump made repeated threats to take control of the Arctic island, which is a semi-autonomous territory of Denmark. And Jedward on The X Factor and Dustin at the Eurovision have been named the cheesiest moments in Irish pop. The top five also includes Boyzone's cringy dancing on The Late Late Show in 1993, Nadine Coyle lying about her age and trying to find her passport on The Irish Pop Stars in 2001, and Crystal Swing's TV debut in 2010, according to the survey by KFC. Here's a clip of Dustin performing Irlande Duzpois at the Eurovision in Belgrade in Serbia in 2008, along with Simon Cowell and Cheryl Tweedy's reaction to Jedward's first X Factor audition in 2009.
22: Not very good and incredibly annoying.
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18: With Einhell, one battery, over 350 power tools, one system, total control.
26: Good morning, I'm Cameron Hill. The Republic of Ireland will face Poland for a place at next year's World Cup in Brazil. Carlo Ward's side eased past Kazakhstan in their playoff semi-final last night, winning 12-0 on aggregate. The girls in green missed out on qualifying for the 2025 Euros after a playoff defeat to Wales, but former Ireland international Julianne Russell told Off the Ball Breakfast that she doesn't think that disappointment will haunt the players in December's playoff tie.
27: I think you can actually flip it, so you're using that as kind of ammunition to get it over the line, and I'm sure that the team will have like sports psychologists and help in to help the players and to help the squad. So I actually think that they can use it to their advantage of what happened against Wales.
26: Troy Parrott, good return to Champions League action tonight for Real Betis. They take on Porto from 8 o'clock. And Lara Gillespie will begin her campaign at the UCI Track World Championships in Shanghai today. She's one of the favourites for the podium in the scratch, which gets underway just before 12 o'clock Irish time. To hear live commentary of the League of Ireland every Friday, download the Go Loud app now.
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19: A windy day with heavy and persistent rain moving into the northwest and west this afternoon and evening with highs of 14 to 17 degrees.
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0: Okay, I'm going to give you a chance to win tickets to go see the Coronas, plus some meet and greets, some signed merchandise, albums, loads of stuff. We'll do that before 12 o'clock. Coming up in a few minutes' time, though, the brand new Disney Plus series in the Marvel Universe, Vision Quest. All the stars with me in a sec.

0: Paula's been in touch on 087-4100-102. Says, Dave, I'm bursting with happiness today. I just secured him a tickets to go see Dermot Kennedy next summer. Yeah, he's in Cork next summer. Going to be unbelievable. Literally could explode with the happiness. Oh, I'm so happy for you, Paula. Delighted. Enjoy those gigs.
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0: Okay, this is very exciting. This is an amazing new show dropping on Disney Plus today. It's called Marvel's Vision Quest. Okay, and it's actually the third in the trilogy. So do you remember WandaVision? That was there, that amazing series. Then there was Agatha All Along. Well, this is the new one now, Vision Quest. And Vision himself is trying to understand his identity. And even though he's an AI robot, I guess, he's trying to understand his humanity as well because he's been rebooted. It's an absolutely great series. Have a listen to the trailer.
2: Hello, my name's Vision and I'm here for the trap. Vision, he was a hero, an Avenger. I have his memories, but not his virtue.
3: That dead witch really did a number on you.
2: Ultron, you are impossibly cruel and callous.
3: And yet here I am, still occupying space in your mind. Rent-free.
0: Ah, so good. That's James Spader as Ultron. You know him, obviously, from the Marvel Cinematic Universe, but also from things like Pretty in Pink, one of my favorite movies, The Blacklist, and Boston Legal. Paul Bettany, of course, plays Vision himself. And apart from all the MCU stuff that he's done, all the titles in there, you'll also know him from Amadeus, everything else Paul Bettany's done. The showrunner is Terry Metalis, who's behind things like MacGyver and Star Trek Picard, and I'm delighted to say that all three of them are with me now.
4: Hello.
5: Hey guys.
4: Hello.
0: Congratulations on my favorite Marvel series so far.
4: Wow.
6: Oh, yep. Thank you.
0: Absolutely adored this. And welcome to Ireland.
4: You can have 20 minutes.
0: Hooray. Well, actually, can I start in Vision's house for a second? And the reason is that Irish people, when they see this first episode, I think will freak out because Vision's house, we'll explain very quickly, is inside Vision's head and he's surrounded by all his AI friends. And so there's a little series of products that we're familiar with that are made, I guess, for want of a better term, a little bit more AI. So 2% milk with a 2% charge thing. Very clever things. But yeah, in there's a bag of crisps, as we call them. You probably call them chips, right? They're called microchips. You would call them crisps, obviously. But they are 100% modeled on tato cheese and onion, which is an Irish crisp. And they're called they're called microchips, and they're called command and option rather than cheese and onion. And I'm telling you, the entire nation of Ireland is going to absolutely love this moment.
6: If that's all it takes, we've
4: done it.
0: Yeah, and that's not why it's my favorite series, but it is part of it. It is definitely part of it.
6: Good,
0: Terry, as the showrunner and writer, you're creating a show about Stark AIs being consumed in a world by us right now in 2026. Is this the perfect time for us to watch the show and you to have made the show?
6: We really aren't too much of a commentary on the current state of AI. Mm. I would say it is the perfect time, and for in the Marvel world, I think this is the time for this particular part of science fiction and the robots and these characters. We wrote this a year and a half ago. We could have dated ourselves by the time it airs.
0: Sure.
6: So the message, I think, is still the same in a show that's about parents. We have got to bring AI into this world in a responsible and caring way, and it remains to be seen if we're doing that or not. So I think that theme, I think, is right.
0: No, it feels perfect. It feels like the right, as I said, not a commentary, but the right, it's in our zeitgeist, I guess, right now. And Paul, This looks like a superhero show on the surface, but in reality, it's not. It's a story about grief and loss and love and family and the things that, I guess, very fundamentally make us human. But our protagonist, our main character, isn't human. It's a wonderful playground, I guess, for you, right?
4: Yeah, and I think that you're right in that. I think that's what Marvel does well, is when it has big ideas and wants to talk about big ideas, but in a very broad, kind of fun way that invites a lot of people in. And so, yes, this is a story about intergenerational pain and damage, but with robots and lasers and fighting.
0: Yes, all of the things that we want. Absolutely. James, Ultron, a little irony, I guess, that someone who has lusted so strongly for the extinction of humans, Ultron is now forced to wear the human form and seems to really come round to some of the ways of humans, even though he may indeed destroy them at any point. But I wonder, was that an interesting way to portray him?
5: Yes. You know, he's older, 12 years older, and for an AI that could be 100 years older, you know, in terms of what you've gleaned. And he's been imprisoned, you know. I mean, Ultron and Age of Ultron was, you know, immature and sophomoric and moving all the time.
0: Yes.
5: You know, and evolving all the time.
0: Yeah.
5: You know, and now he's sort of been forced to stop and consider things. But it seems to me that everything's, as people do and often do when they get, as they get older, the things that they hold on to, things that they don't let go of, the things they hold on to, you know, just become more, you know, more acute.
0: Yes.
5: I think that's true of him.
0: And a quick shout out to Orla Brady, one of Ireland's finest actors, who, of course, is Friday in this. You all have dealings with her in different ways, but she's just so great.
5: Yeah,
6: she's wonderful.
4: She has so much for nothing. She has these incredible eyes that just are so expressive. And it was lovely working with her.
6: And gravitas.
4: She has gravitas.
0: Yes, she definitely has that. I mean, James's beard alone is the gravitas in the scene. I mean, we don't need much more than that.
6: The beard, yes.
0: It's phenomenal.
6: Number one on the call sheet.
5: It also allowed me not to have to act so much.
0: Of course.
6: You know what I noticed is you never played. Like, I'm new to a beard in just the last few years, and I constantly, you never did any of that business. Just let it be.
5: That's an actor thing. Don't touch your face too much.
6: But as a human thing,
5: I mean, if you're nervous, I don't get nervous.
6: No, he does not.
0: No.
6: But anything.
5: Too old for that, aren't we?
0: I wasn't sure if we were going to end this interview on James's beard, but that's the best place I can think to end it. Gentlemen, congratulations on Vision Quest. I absolutely loved it. I can't wait for everybody in Ireland to see it and see those command and option tatos. Fantastic. Thank you.
5: Thank you.
6: Thank you
4: so much.
6: Thank you, sir.
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0: Right, so this is interesting. Emily Hampshire. You'll know Emily Hampshire from so many things. I mean, listen, Schitt's Creek, Stevie and Schitt's Creek alone, you'll know. The Rig, 12 Monkeys. She's in so many things. But she does play a new character, Edith, in Marvel's Vision Quest, one of Vision's AI helpers. Edith is there for fun. She's the AI in charge of fun. She's an absolutely brilliant character. And when I caught up with Emily, you may remember ages ago, my camera uncontrollably zoomed in on my face during interview. Well, as I joined the Zoom call, it was zoomed in so far, it's hard to explain. But let's just say we started in a weird way.
2: Oh.
3: Hi, Dave. Wow. We have your close up.
4: That's amazing. That's so weird.
2: Wow. Hello,
4: eyeball.
2: Emily. I wanted to make a big splash as an introduction. So. Emily, it's so good to see you again. How are you?
4: Good, you?
2: I'm good. I'm really good. The last time we spoke was for The Rig, which
4: yes.
2: is one of my favorite shows ever. And now you're in Vision Quest, which is one of my favorite Marvel shows. Did you have like MCU on a vision board for you at any point in your career?
4: So the truth is, no, I really didn't so much as that, like, I hadn't seen any.
2: Sure.
4: Any of the MCU. And because I think I had this idea of what a superhero movie was, and I was so wrong. Because to me, it was like my brother playing with his action figures yeah. and I couldn't play with them. And then I watched everything because I needed to catch up. And I realized like, oh, this is like science fiction as a delivery system for these stories about family
2: yes.
4: and being human. And they're funny. Like the first time I saw Ultron, I was like, oh, I had no idea it could be this funny.
2: Yeah, absolutely. Mm-hmm. So Paul Bettany's Vision has AIs for lots of things. Obviously, Jarvis for security, Friday for socialization. And then Edith comes in and she is for fun. And I just wonder, does that mirror itself on set? Are you the most fun of all of those people?
4: I think you might have to ask them, but I would guess that they would say on set, yes, but I will never go out.
2: Okay.
4: like last night we had our premiere and everybody was like having a drink at the hotel downstairs and they're like, come out. And I'm like, oh, I don't go to a second location. And they're like, but it's in the hotel. I'm like, yeah, but I'm in the location of bed right now.
2: You're so like me.
4: So in a way, the most fun I have in my life is working.
2: Yeah.
4: I love it so much. And the other thing I love so much is being alone.
2: Yeah. Well, didn't we talk about this? Aren't you like a denning animal? You love to did talk about this, didn't we? Yeah, you like to wrap yourself up in blankets.
4: Ian and Martin, we were comparing who had the like balcony room or something. And they didn't believe that I slept in the closet. Like we had these massive right. condos that were yeah. gorgeous. And yet I slept in the closet. And when they came to see it, they were like, wait, really?
2: You really do it.
4: I guess I'm a denning animal.
2: I love it.
4: Yeah.
2: And when you shot that, I know you fell in love with Iron Brew, which obviously is a Scottish liquid mm-hmm. delicacy. Now that you shot this and spent so much time in England, did you find something that has tickled your fancy the same way? What's your favorite delicacy?
4: Oh, Nando's.
2: Nice.
4: Yeah, gotcha. Really, and we just got it. They have it in Canada. I didn't know they had it in Canada, and I've been in Canada now for a while. So, Nando's.
2: It's a really, really good idea. MCU, as you've learned, I'm sure, is all about spoilers and all about secrets. How good uh-huh. is Emily Hampshire about keeping the secrets when she learns them from the rest of her family and friends?
4: So, in joining the MCU, I knew about this. I did not know that I was joining the Witness Protection Program. I didn't know that. So when you work, you get sides, which are the scenes that you're going to do that day okay. in a little stack. And usually you just like throw those out at the end of the day or put them in the recycling.
2: Yeah.
4: You have to give those back. And if you don't give those back at the end of the day, they send someone to your house to get them. And let's say perhaps you lost them.
2: Yeah.
4: Like one who is not me might do, you're in trouble. So the fact that I am still in this show is a miracle.
2: That's brilliant. And when you did get, came off the phone call with your agent or whoever it was to tell you that you're going to be Edith, who's the first person you ring? Or do you just not tell anyone because it's so secretive?
4: Well, the greatest thing that happened to me was the person I would have rung to say, oh my God, I'm Edith, is Terry Metalis, the showrunner of this show.
5: No way. And
4: how I learned I was Edith was he texted me and was like, I'm writing Edith and I just keep hearing your voice. Because we had done a show together years ago called 12 Monkeys, which was a time travel show.
2: I love that.
4: And the character I play in that is quite similar to Edith in that she has a lot of costume changes and she's constantly taking on these roles and trying to find her purpose. And he said to me, he's like, I think Jennifer, which is the name of the character I played in that show, Jennifer is a variant of Edith.
2: Oh, right.
4: And that's when I learned what a variant is, because that's a whole MCU thing.
2: So
4: I was so lucky to come into this universe via Terry, because it could be otherwise very daunting.
2: Sure.
4: And it was like coming home.
2: Well, it looks to me anyway, having seen Vision Quest, that you have found yourself a home. It is absolutely amazing. The show is so good. Everyone's going to love it in Ireland when they see it. So thank you so much for taking the time to talk to me about this today. I really appreciate it, and well done.
4: Thank you. And thank you for letting me see the inside of your nostrils and your eyeballs. I really appreciate it.
2: I do it at every interview. I pretend it's an accident, but it's really not. It is an accident. I'll never do it again.
4: Thanks.
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0: 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Fair play to me for playing garbage. What a tune, lads. Sam's in touch as well. Says, Dave, what an unreal interview. Love Paul Bettany as Vision and James Spader as Ultron. Ultron's one of my favourite MCU villains and love the MCU. Can't wait to watch Vision Quest. Yeah, it's very, very good, I have to say. And I wouldn't be much for a series, but I'm telling you, this is really, really good. So make sure you tune into Vision Quest. It's on Disney Plus. You can watch it all there now. Here, come here. We've been doing this all morning. It's Dave's school. Settle down now there, children. The children are off, of course, because obviously the teachers are on strike, along with everybody else who's on strike. And we've been running Dave's school all morning. So what we've been doing is we've been entertaining the children for the last couple of hours. So hopefully they get out from underneath your feet a little bit and you can do whatever you're supposed to be doing at home, whether it's working or something else, maybe just having a bit of me time, whatever you want. But I was wondering, would the parents in the classroom like to win themselves tickets to go and see the Coronas? Is that-

going to be one hell of a 20th anniversary show in Fairview Park in next June. You can't remember, it's June or July. Anyway, next summer, it's going to be incredible. So make sure you get along to see the Coronas. We're going to give you two tickets. We're going to give you a VIP meet and greet with the Coronas. We're going to give you a signed album and some merchandise as well. So how do you win it? Very simple and straightforward. It's time to collect your children from school, but you're late. Send me a voice note, has to be a voice note, and tell me the worst excuse reason why you're late to pick up your kids from day of school. 087-4100-102. 087-4100-102. 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
0: All right, looking for your terrible excuses as to why you're late to pick up your kids from Dave School. Yeah, we're running Dave School all morning. The Coronas are playing the 18th of June in Fairview Park. It's going to be an absolutely incredible 20th anniversary show in Fairview Park in Dublin on the 18th of June. Tickets go on sale this Friday at 10 a.m, although the pre-sale went on sale this morning. Philly, why are you late to pick up your kid?
2: Sorry, I'm late to collect the kids. There was two crows in my garden that got into a fight over a chip.
0: Wow.
2: One of them lost an eye and I had to bring him to the vet. I'll be there in 5 minutes or so.
0: I'll be there in 5 minutes. Okay, I'll hang on for you for 5 minutes, but not much longer now, in fairness. Okay, let's see who else has been in touch. Angeline, what's the story with you?
3: Dave, hi.
0: Sorry, Aisling this was.
3: Aisling here. I'm really, really sorry. I'm going to be running a few minutes late. I went to go out the gate there today and the battery went on the remote.
0: Stop.
3: Which means I have to go back into the house now, try and find the keys to open the gate to be able to get out. So that's going to take me a minute or two. So I'm really, really sorry. I'm probably going to be probably about 5-10 minutes late. Sorry about that.
0: Yeah, that's what you get for having a fancy remote control gate, Aisling. Just get a normal one that you can reef open. Angeline.
4: Hi, Dave. I was late to pick up my son because I picked up the dog first. I went to go pick up the dog in the kennel, so I was late picking up the mess.
0: Right, you picked it up. Yeah, I'll get you. Okay, but come on, worst excuse, 087-4100-102. Has to be a voice note. 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Get your voice notes in.
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8: 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Alyssa Grace only released her debut EP a couple of months ago, but already she's kind of taken over the world. 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
1: Okay, thanks very much for your excuses. Your poor excuses coming in on 087-4100-102 while you're late to collect the kids from Dave's school. Angela.
2: Hi, I'm very sorry. I'm late picking up the kids. I was out sowing daffodils all morning in my garden.
1: Oh.
2: And I just didn't notice the time going by so fast. I'm really sorry. I'll be there as soon as I can.
1: Okay, fair play to Angela. Billy?
3: Hi, Dave. I'm so sorry. I didn't manage to get there in time for the kids. In fact, I'll get there as soon as I can. I've just decided to start the queue to wait to try and get those corona tickets. So I'm just standing here in the queue waiting, and as soon as I get the tickets, I'll be there to collect the kids. All right?
1: Yeah, that sounds a little bit like blackmail to me, Billy. Carmel?
4: My 9-year-old daughter has just come up with a fantastic excuse as to why I didn't collect my kids from Dave's school, yeah. And it was because I didn't feel like it, and I'm sure at the end of today I wouldn't feel like it. Thanks for the entertainment all morning. Talk to you soon. Bye.
1: You're welcome, Carmel. Thank you. Okay, after moving to the sun, I'll announce the winner of the Corona's tickets. Here is Hugel and Ultranate, absolute tune. Today FM.

0: Hugo, an ultra natte and moving to the sun on Today FM. Oh, Dave's school is over. Thank you very much. Listen, thanks for keeping us company all day. It was absolutely brilliant. Hats off to all the strikers, whatever they're striking, whatever they're doing, wherever they are around the country. 087-4100-102. Well done to Carmel, who wins herself those Coronas deals. You got the two tickets, the meet and greet, VIP meet and greet, signed album, and the merchandise as well. The brilliant Louise Cantlin's on the way with absolute wall-to-wall tunes. 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
3: Bein scon kiol a goni air shul ag an unad kiol a han the dolans. Tha dolans a gundi limni agus bay an ot fear gan a hook idir shogs a nulig. Ag ag diru air an mi sha hug an is fadalin of ag sul a the Franken Walters a ekal air an Gary la deg agus Paul Brady air an gugu la sfid. Bay the stunning la fekal ag shenam air an shakti la sfid saun agus nia wan gamay the stunning air an shakti la sfid ag bay Jamie McIntyre August Pass, Sheehy Le Fekal, August Le Clustal, Aaron Law Kaina. His mission evening cronina gets shut Today FM.
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12: It's almost 12 o'clock. Looking for the cream of crackers? There's only one original, Jacob's Cream Crackers. The nation's favourite for a reason. Jacob's bakes it better.
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13: Public sector workers on strike over pay. It's 12 o'clock. I'm Quishaw Connolly. Over 300,000 public sector workers have taken to the picket lines for what's the largest work stoppage in almost 20 years. Schools and colleges are closed, while non-emergency procedures and operations at hospitals have been cancelled. Unions are in an ongoing dispute with the government over a new pay deal. Liam Conway from the INMO is one of hundreds picketing outside Cork University Hospital. He says unions have an eye on towards the second planned strike date next week.
14: Unions and public sector workers are not having a dispute with patients. The dispute is with the employer and the dispute is with this government. It's completely unacceptable how they've left 300,000 public sector workers go out today. All they've been interested is in sound bites. They're now going to see the backlash here today. And I want to be very clear as well that our members are preparing now for the 21st. So either they come around the table and get real or we will be out here for further strike days.
13: Two weather warnings have been issued for today. A status yellow wind warning is in effect for Donegal, Galway and Mayo, while a yellow alert for rain will kick in at 6 o'clock this evening for Donegal, Galway, Leitrim, Mayo and Sligo. It comes as many forecasters in Met Éireann take to the picket lines today as part of the public sector-wide strike. The principal of a primary school in Waterford City says staff and pupils are devastated following the murder of four members of the same family. Nine-year-old Callum English, who died in the suspected arson attack, attended Skullorkin Boys National School. His six-year-old brother, who also attends the school, remains critically ill in hospital. The boys' parents, Philip and Kim English, and another child, nine-year-old Jaden, also died in the fire, while a second child remains critically ill in hospital. Caroline Duras is the principal of School Lorcan. She says the entire school community is devastated.
15: Callum would have been a pupil in the school, a lovely young fella, absolutely. And so, look, we just want to extend our sympathies to the community and to the family.
13: And the owner of dating app Bumble has agreed a €1.1 billion takeover deal. It's to be taken private by US investment firms Ithaca Holdings following a vote by major shareholders. Shares in the group jumped almost 60% after the announcement. Today FM News, more in an hour.
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13: A windy day with heavy and persistent rain moving into the northwest and west this afternoon and evening with highs of 14 to 17 degrees.
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17: All right, how do you fancy becoming our next big Cash Machine winner? 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Do you remember Fiona in Louth? She was in bits when Barry called her and she won.
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17: 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Only for him, what? 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There is even a bigger jackpot on the line. 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And one more reminder for you that lines will close 3 p.m. Friday, October 23rd. Be in for your chance to get that call from Barry Dunn or maybe Ray. Who knows? 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
17: Alright, shall we do it for a Wednesday lunchtime? 087 4100 102. That is the number to get in touch via WhatsApp voice note. We will be talking to Ireland's answer to Bear Grylls this hour, plus continuing to play the music you love. Kicking us off, he's The Weeknd, and this is Blind.

0: Somber. My body isn't ready on Today FM. It is the music you love at lunch. All right, how are we feeling? How are we hanging in there on a Wednesday lunchtime? Are you all right? Are you on the picket? Are you a part of the public sector that's on strike today? I have to say, Cathal, I was on my walk to work this morning and, as I always do, I passed four definitely different schools anyway. So there were four groups of Muntorri out on the picket. And look, I don't know about the rest of you, but there's something that I love about seeing democracy in action. Obviously, you never ever like it to have to come to a strike, and it's been over 20 years since we've seen one of this magnitude and scale across the country. But there was some nice moments I witnessed this morning. Okay,
1: go on.
0: Like, you know, the collective, the Muntorri's coming together, my local coffee shop were handing out cups of tea and coffee. I thought that was nice. There was a fella going around with a box of fruit handing it out to the Muntorri's that were on the picket line, some of them bringing their kids with them as well for the day. Lots of people beeping in cars, and I don't know, is that just me? But there's something about seeing democracy in action. Obviously, I repeat, you don't love or ever like when it has to come to that. But there's something about people and the collective coming together and speaking with their feet that, I don't know, it moves me.
1: It lights a fire in your belly. Since you were...
0: a Muntorri.
1: Yeah, once upon a time, were you tempted just not to come in today and just join and say, yeah, I'm with you?
0: Maybe I'm a bit biased. No, well, I mean, I couldn't have done that, could I? You'd have loved that.
1: Oh,
0: watch,
1: sure,
0: Cathal. I tell you, would you hop into my grave as fast?
1: I know, it's right. I'd have to go with you. I'd have to go looking for you. That'd be my job.
0: Oh, my
1: goodness. I don't know where she is. Yeah. I don't know. I think she could be striking somewhere.
0: You know what? I empathise for sure, though. And I have lots of friends that are teachers. And sure, my mother was a teacher. And there's lots of people across the country that aren't teachers that are also on the picket as well today. And do you know, it's not a position I think that any of them want to be in. So it's nice to see others be nice. And I thought those moments that I observed this morning, you know, they'd fill your heart with a little bit of hope, and I thought it was sweet. Did you pass any picketers?
1: Well, I cycle through the Phoenix Park every morning.
0: Oh yeah.
1: And the OPW obviously are the people that look after the Phoenix Park, so they were kind of at different parts of the park as I was cycling down.
0: Yeah.
1: And there was cars obviously beeping them, you know, and then they'd all throw their hands up and
0: solidarity,
1: give a salute.
0: Yeah,
1: but I was cycling, and what do you, like, I don't want to shout at him. You know, it's early in the morning.
0: Yeah.
1: Like, so, like, I was thinking, you know, I want to show my support. I like the way they keep the park nice and clean for me. Like, I love the park,
0: yeah,
1: you know?
0: Yeah, yeah.
1: I respect this.
0: Yeah.
1: So, but as I said, I didn't want to shout. I'm on my little bike.
0: Go on, what did you do?
1: So, I gave him a bit of this. It's my little bell.
0: Oh, Cathal.
1: Not sure could they hear it, but you know, I was trying as I was freewheeling down the slope, just giving a little bit of a ding.
0: That's adorable. That is.
1: Not sure did any of them hear it, but look, there you are. If any of you are listening now,
0: yeah,
1: that was my show of support for you there this morning as you were standing out in the cold, because it was a cold morning as well, by the way.
0: I know it was. That was sweet. Look, and people support in different ways, and fair play to you. If we have a few new listening ears joining us today as well, that maybe ordinarily wouldn't be with us at lunchtime, good to have you. And if you are out on the picket, well, I hope that someone dings their bell at you, or maybe even gives you a free cup of coffee or an orange or an apple or something. But yeah, there you go. That is probably the biggest story of the day this lunchtime. And Cathal, I respect the bike bell.
1: Everybody should ding their bells.
0: Ding-a-ling
1: today.
0: Yeah.
1: That's the message from me.
0: Well, here's high hopes on Today FM.

0: He is role model. That is High Hopes 3000 on Today FM. It is the music you love at lunch. You know the way, Cathal, you feel that FOMO of missing Fontaines at EP? That is how I feel every time I hear Role Model and realise, why did I not get up off my backside and get in time to see him?
1: And for once, I can say, I did see him.
0: You did.
1: I did go to that.
0: I know, you really rated Role Model, didn't you?
1: Yeah, well, he is the coolest guy.
0: Yeah.
1: Well, I know you've got your Green Chattans and your Robbie from Amble, but there's something about Role Model.
0: Is it the Riz? Is he Rizzy?
1: I can't be saying he's Rizzy. Like, I mean, I'm not that kind of... not cool enough to be saying
0: Rizzy. Of course you can be saying
1: Rizzy. What's Rizzy like? Rizzy, he's a bit of pizzazz about him.
0: No, Riz is short for like charisma. Do you know, he's
1: very
0: Rizzy.
1: Yeah, he has charisma.
0: Yeah.
1: Rizzy, I can't say that.
0: You can
1: say
0: that.
1: I'm too cool. I won't be allowed back in cash if I start saying Rizzy.
0: Rizzy, he's Rizzy. Well, I tell you, Deirdre reckons that Jenny's Kitchen and all of their staff are quite Rizzy. She says a big shout out to Jenny's Kitchen. Bridge Centre Tullamore, they sent coffees and teas to all in the picket lines in the castle buildings and they were much appreciated. You know, that's the point we're trying to make, I suppose. There's lots of people out on the picket lines today and you never like to see when it comes to something like this, but there's always good, even in bad situations, and people are kind and people are nice and... I always like to see that. Somebody else is saying that they want to give a massive shout out to Tralee CBS yesterday, who called, did you know, they bet Cashel Community School for their first ever Hearty Cup win.
1: They did. Incredible win. It's actually, I know, it's my old school and I'm sad to see Cashel lose.
0: Yeah.
1: But what a win and what a great thing for Kerry Hurling.
0: I was about to say, is Kerry Hurling County Down?
1: Well, there was some homecoming for them yesterday. I've seen all the students, all the team walking through Tralee CBS. Yeah. And they were getting Guard of Honour into their school.
0: Unreal.
1: I was like, unreal. And the amount of first years and second years that I'd be looking up to these lads saying, now, whatever about David Clifford? Where's the Hurleys?
0: I know. I remember the Hearty Cup days myself, you know.
1: Oh, I'd say you do. Say you do.
0: Anne-Marie's in Cork and she's suggesting a song for you today, Cathal, for our game of Home or Away. You're home though, aren't you?
1: I'm home, yeah.
0: She reckons, well, maybe it's something you could use. This is what she's saying that you should play.

0: That's good, isn't it?
1: It is good. What a bop as well.
0: Wait, who sings that song?
1: Anita Ward.
0: Oh, is it an Irish song?
1: No.
0: Who's Anita Ward again?
1: Anita Ward is a singer. What do you mean? Like, I don't know Anita Ward's back catalogue. Okay. I know she sounds like someone from Trubber Curry, but I think...
0: I'm sure you know Anita Ward. There, she lives down. She's one of the Wards.
1: It is Anita Ward, isn't it?
0: Are you sure it wasn't Anita Ward that was suggesting
1: no,
0: the song?
1: No, Anita Ward is an American singer.
0: Okay, yeah. So you can't use
1: American singer from Memphis, Tennessee. Well, I know, as I said, sounds like, not Tennessee, Tubber Curry,
0: yeah. From Tubber Curry to Tennessee, ring my bell. Well, is that the song you're choosing?
1: Well, I'm home, you see. So I'll put it in the list
0: put
1: for
0: it
1: next week.
0: Put on the long list for next week. I've got such a good home or away one for you today. But anyway, more on that soon. I'll tell you what's happening after this short ad break. We're going to be back with some music from Fontaine's DC, and we'll be chatting to Ireland's answer to Bear Grylls, an absolute legend of a fella from Tyrone, living in Donegal.
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0: This week on Today FM, our talk of the town is Marius Monaghan. Marius, you're a Tyrone-born, Donegal-based adventurer. You're a content creator and, in myself and Carl's opinion, you're Ireland's answer to Bear Grylls. Thank you so much for taking the time to chat with us.
1: Hi guys, thanks for having me.
0: Marius, tell me, across social media, you've 8.6 million likes on TikTok, over 230,000 followers, another 90,000 on Instagram. Talk to us about the content that you post online.
1: Yeah, it is pretty much exactly what you said. A bit of Bear Grylls, Irish-style content. Anything outdoors that is interwoven with adrenaline, I love to do it. If it's, you know, surfing, hiking, freediving, I'm all for it.
0: And I mean, this comes from a man who, and correct me if I'm wrong, you were a man in finance. You started in accountancy and decided to make a bit of a 180 and find yourself out in nature, creating nature and beautiful content for social media instead. How did that happen?
1: Yeah, that feels like a lifetime ago now. I was an accountant working in Dublin and it just wasn't for me. So anytime I could get, I was on the weekends, I was just hitting the West Coast, driving to Galway, to Donegal, anywhere I could go to get out and feel a bit wild. And luckily, I was able to transition and turn it into my job. So it's been a crazy few years and I'm so glad to still be doing it.
0: We're going to, for our listeners, just play a little snippet of what your social media sounds like, the beautiful clips and the incredible places you find yourself.
2: I'm on Inishmore and there are thousands of jellyfish, so let's go swim through them.
1: There are always dolphins in the bay behind me, so I'm going to throw on my wetsuit and see if I can find them.

0: Abra.
1: That is so good.
2: Do you know what? You have to give it to the lads in Amble. You can put their music over anything and it sounds like a romantic reel and an Ireland I want to live in.
3: Yeah, it's amazing. That suits the Dolphin clip so perfectly. And even the song before there, that was Jamie Duffy. His music is absolutely mesmerising. Especially anything underwater, I think a track of his just completes the piece.
1: Yeah, do you put a lot of thought into the music that goes with the video? You make the video and then say, now what's the kind of vibe I need to match it?
3: I do a lot of driving and I'd listen to the radio, of course, but also some playlists and any song that I hear that I think, you know, that could suit a video. You know, I'll hit save and I'll come back to it when I'm filming or when I'm looking at a clip and think, you know, that just fits perfectly. And that's exactly what happened with the Jellyfish one. I had it saved. I kind of knew the type of video I would use it for. And when I saw the shot of the jellyfish, I was like, yeah, that's perfect.
2: Yeah, I love that. Is there a song? I'm putting you on the spot now, Marius, but is there any song for you that screams Ireland or the very best of Ireland? Because I know, you know, people do laugh at throwing Amble Tunta over something and being like, ah, yeah, song about waves, put that on water. Is there a song for you that when you hear it, you're like, ah, yeah, that's our country.
3: Yeah, like, I'm going to go Amble again, actually. A friend of mine, Tag O'Brien, used Lonely Island. I think this is way back. This is a couple of years ago on a video of Inishmore. And that kind of, I think that kind of set the tone for how we listen to Amble. It went mega viral and it was just a beautiful little video of him discovering, cycling around Inishmore. So yeah, when I hear that song, I think, yeah, that's Ireland, that's discovering, that's good fun.
1: Are you ever afraid?
3: I am sometimes, but you know, something like Jellyfish, I've never really had that fear. Like, I grew up close to the beach and always kind of knew that any stings weren't too bad. You know, if you've been stung by a nettle, you've probably been stung by one of the worst jellyfish stings you can have in Ireland. Now, that's not including the big two, which is the lion's mane and the Portuguese man of war. But most jellyfish in Ireland, you know, they're not too bad. So hopping in with those guys, you know, I was pretty comfortable.
1: But that's the thing, though. I know that a jellyfish can sting. I know what a nettle feels like.
2: You're not jumping into bushes of nettles. Yeah.
1: I'm not saying here's a bit of content. I'm going to jump into this field of nettles.
2: Yeah.
3: Well, that's the wetsuit. I wouldn't do it bare chest. That's the wetsuit is a big protector.
2: But I mean, it's not just jellyfish, because there is incredible video of you on that sea stack in Donegal, the Uig, and it's quite like, it's dangerous. Apparently it's never been climbed before. Were you the first maybe to do it and shoot it by what seems like drone, GoPro, phone content? It's like a full production.
3: It's funny, being a little one-man band can be just throw everything you have at a little project and see what it turns out like. Like, exactly, I had a phone, a drone, a GoPro just stationed in different places, and I just throw it up and see what I can capture.
1: Is the only fear with that, though, is that you're kind of distracted by making sure you're getting the right shots as well? You're thinking of two different jobs there, because you have to be very safe as well.
3: Absolutely, and that's kind of the difficulty with you know, trying to capture content of anything. It is, it takes twice as long. If you want to film it, it could be two, three, four times as long as, you know, if you're just setting out to do it as the project. Safety obviously comes into it as well, but, you know, I'll never put myself in harm's way to get a shot. It's always just, you know, I'll try and balance the two of them equally.
2: Well, the shots are absolutely incredible and we love them. All right, Marius Monaghan, he's our talk of the town. Stay with us, Marius. We're back with some more from you after Top Loader. This is Dancing in the Moonlight. I'm just sorry now, it's not a bit of Amble. We're on Today FM. Another short flight.

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0: Marius Monaghan, you are Talk of the Town. Ireland's answer to Bear Grylls, as far as we're concerned anyway. Come here, talk to me about the videos you post online on social media. Who mainly is reacting? Is it Irish people or people from all around the world?
2: It's a mix of both, but the ones that I appreciate the most are Irish people saying, wow, I didn't know we had this here. You know, there's maybe people from Galway who are surprised that there's this many jellyfish in around Inishmore, or people from Donegal who didn't know that sea stack was there. You know, that's probably the most rewarding, is hearing people who maybe live local to an area and, you know, I've just given them, you know, a day trip for the weekend, you know, go see something, go do something new. That's definitely the messages I like to receive the most.

0: that's when I kind of hit the hills. It's a bit quieter. There's less people on, you know, your main mountains. Maybe Mount Errigal or Cairn Two Hill gets a little bit quieter. So winter, I think, is the perfect time to grab your jacket and hit the trails.
1: Yeah, you see, you say that, okay, and I would love to be like you, but are there some mornings where you're like, oh, I can hear the wind howling, like, even this morning, I just didn't sleep well last night, and I had a plan, my alarm was set, I was going to go for a run, and now my nature is the extent of a run, a 5K around the Phoenix Park, and that's about it.
2: That's actually a really good question, though, like, how would you tackle the rain when it's raining sideways, yeah, and you're up Mount Errigal, like, I'd be feeling sorry for myself.
1: Totally.
0: Yeah, no, like, there have been plenty of times where I've set my alarm for a sunrise hike, and I look outside, or I don't even look, I can hear the wind and rain, and I just, you know, I just go back to bed.
1: Okay, that's good. That's good to know.
0: You don't have to battle the elements, you know, just to say you did it all the time. Especially in winter. Pick the nice crisp morning and enjoy it is definitely what I would say. That's the best way to start.
2: Is there anything massive in the pipeline that you're tackling next? Obviously, for anyone tuning in as well, you can find Marius online at Marius Monaghan, Instagram, TikTok, and all those other places. Should we be keeping an eye out for anything, Marius, or just more of the beautiful same?
0: Yeah, I have a couple of cool little things on the go at the minute. I can't give away too much. Maybe I'll say keep an eye out for maybe a video around the wormhole and a video around down Patrick Head. Maybe a couple of little Red Bull sponsored missions in the pipeline.
2: Well, listen, I myself was only drifting with the Red Bullers at the weekend, so I know a thing or two about extreme sports.
1: Oh, God, we won't hear the end of this one.
2: No, we won't, I won't. I was a very nervous passenger, Marius, with an actual professional driver, so there you go.
0: Amazing.
2: Maybe someone will take me up a mountain. Oh.
1: There's the offer, Marius. There's the offer.
2: Feel free to decline. I'm only joking with you. Marius Monaghan, thank you so much. You are our talk of the town this week. We love what you do, and please continue to do it.
0: Amazing. Thanks, guys.
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2: All right, we do this on the show every single day. We play for you our chosen Irish Track of the Week. And this week, our tune comes from Pillow Queens. It's called Kiss Kiss. And I can tell you, I can reveal, I think I can call, can't I say it? That we're going to be chatting with Pam from Pillow Queens. And we're going to have her on the show before the end of the week.
3: Tomorrow!
2: I'm so excited because this is a tune I've loved a lot. And I think you like it too. We've been bopping around it. And more than anything, I want to know what you at home make of it. It's new, it's Irish. And we love to celebrate that here on Today FM. It's our Irish Track of the Week from Pillow Queens, Kiss Kiss.

0: Pillow Queens, Kiss Kiss on Today FM. It's good, isn't it? It's our Irish track of the week. You'll hear it right through until Sunday. Cathal Minogue has made me so conscious of my inability sometimes to pronounce my DHs, but you're right there with me.
1: I'm proud.
0: Kelly says, guys, I love that fella you were chatting to. I didn't catch his name though. What is it? It is Marius Monaghan. If you want to follow him on social media, very vibey, very cool fella. Will make you fall in love again if you weren't already in love with beautiful Ireland. MarIusMonaghan. Marius Monaghan. Go follow him. You won't regret it. All right, stay with us. We're back just after news at one with music from Bella Kay, EMF in there too. And we're going to be chatting about Bill Murray. Actually, here's one for you. Where in Ireland is Bill Murray's favourite golf course?
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4: 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Mary McKeown assessed the performance of Donald Trump's new press secretary, Katie Zakaria, after her first press conference.
5: 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You know, make of it what you will. But look, her background, in my view, doesn't qualify for the role of press secretary. She has tweeted out all kinds of conspiracy theories.
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17: Public sector work stoppage continues. It's 1 o'clock. I'm Quisha Conley. Over 300,000 public sector workers have taken to the picket lines for what's the largest work stoppage in almost 20 years. Unions representing the education, healthcare and wider public service sector say their members don't want to be on strike but feel they've no choice. Today FM's Jamie O'Hara reports.
18: Jack Chambers, we want more money!
19: One worker outside Cork University Hospital, where one of the largest pickets in the south of the country is continuing. Naomi O'Donovan is a midwife and says the profession can no longer be treated as a vocation.
20: If you work at the bedside, it's almost impossible to leave somebody during short staffing. We deserve professional grade pay.
19: ASTI members on the picket line outside the Patrician Academy in Mallow in County Cork are calling for the government to engage with the unions with pay as the top priority. Siobhan O'Donovan is a teacher and ASTI rep and says there was a time when people could live on a teacher's salary.
21: Those days are gone. My colleagues here, they tell me the stories of their life, and they're paying over 1,000 in childcare. Many of them are in rural locations. It's just untenable. So what we want is pay talks.
19: For now, the pickets continue with unions already looking towards next Wednesday's planned strike.
17: Electronic devices and vehicles have been seized as part of the investigation into the murder of four people in Waterford City. Gardaí say the investigation into the deaths of Philip and Kim English and two of their children is intense in nature and very active. Two other children remain in critical condition in hospital after the suspected arson attack on a house in Birchwood in the early hours of yesterday morning. Caroline Doris is the principal of School Lorcan, where nine-year-old Callum English was a student. She says the entire school community is devastated.
22: Callum would have been a pupil in the school, a lovely young fella, absolutely. So look, we just want to extend our sympathies to the community and to the family.
17: And EU and global leaders are in Dublin today to discuss the opportunities and challenges of artificial intelligence. The International AI Summit is a key event as part of Ireland's EU presidency. Speaking at the opening of the event this morning in the RDS, Taoiseach Micheál Martin says we're living through a pivotal moment in the development of artificial intelligence.
23: The impressive assembly we've gathered here today, thought leaders, industry leaders, sectoral experts and exhibitors, demonstrates the seriousness with which we are approaching what is happening.
17: Today FM News, more in an hour.
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25: A very good afternoon, I'm Will O'Callaghan. Manchester City have their first home game since being found guilty of breaking the Premier League's financial rules when they welcome PSG in the Champions League this evening. It's expected that former City boss Pep Guardiola will be in attendance at the Etihad. Before that, Liverpool are in Austria to face LASK, and that's followed by Aston Villa against the Turkish side Fenerbahce. Republic of Ireland boss Carla Ward says Poland will be keen for revenge when the sides meet in the last round of the Women's World Cup playoffs. Ireland won both games against Poland earlier this year, and the teams will clash over two legs at the end of next month for a place in Brazil. Ward's side eased past Kazakhstan in their playoff semi-final last night, winning 12-0 on aggregate. Donegal will have to plan without defender Finbar Rorty for the upcoming campaign. The young footballer of the year has signed a rookie contract with AFL club Collingwood. 20-year-old Rorty will join the Magpies at the end of the calendar year. And the Lions women's rugby team will play their first match next August when they take on France at the Principality Stadium in Cardiff. Joe Yap's side will face the six-time Women's Six Nations champions ahead of their tour of New Zealand in 2027. That'll feature five matches in five different cities with four games against the Black Ferns. To hear live commentary of the League of Ireland every Friday, download the Go Loud app now.
17: A windy day with heavy and persistent rain moving into the northwest and west this afternoon and evening with highs of 14 to 17 degrees.
0: Cash machine.
2: All right, Quisha Kermila Magat. I am sorry that Colin Minogue was distracting me there. We were having a sing-song for the home or away that you later are going to be able to have your vote on. But right now, let me tell you about the cash machine and your chance to win a whole lot of cash. Will you be our next big winner? Hot on the heels of Fiona and Loud. When Fiona got this call, she was bawling.
0: Fiona, how much is in the cash machine?
4: €312,000,
0: Ray. 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
2: She was bawling. 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That is when lines will close. And that is also the afternoon the cash call will be made. A guaranteed €315,000. 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
2: you love. Today. Okay, I'd asked you before the news if you knew where Bill Murray's favourite golf course was in Ireland. Call, any guesses?
5: Tipperary.
2: Is there even a golf course in Tip?
5: Yes,
2: I'm joking. That was me being mean. I'll tell you in two songs' time and I'll tell you something else he's doing and you're going to love it.
5: Okay.

0: What a tune. All right, Carl, you know the way I'm in my golfing era?
1: Oh, it was drifting on Monday.
0: Yeah.
1: It's only Wednesday now.
0: Well, sure. You remember the whole Ryder Cup thing?
1: No. I remember. I just thought that was gone. No. And now it's the cars. You said you were a racer chaser.
0: I am a racer chaser. I'm also a golf chaser. I don't know. I'm into all of this at the minute, but I'm very much leaning in to the professional sports.
1: Yeah. So you're giving up on the amateur sports. There's no money in that.
0: No. Okay. That's a lie. Listen, the GA season is over. You know, we need somewhere else to focus our attention. And I think I've got just the one for you. Bill Murray, okay, is teeing off in Ireland for a new TV series. And I thought this would be a bit of you, right? It's called A Course Called Ireland. And it launches on BBC iPlayer this Friday. Okay.
1: Next Friday.
0: Until October 23rd, yeah.
1: Next Friday.
0: There was a trailer I saw. I wanted to play a clip of it because I thought, you know, you like the golf, don't you?
1: Not as much as you.
0: And that is a lot. But you like Bill Murray.
1: You're thinking I like all these things.
0: You do.
1: It's you that likes the golf. It's you that likes Bill Murray because you're his friend.
0: And
1: what does the trailer sound like?
0: That has to sit and listen to me every day. So entertain this, please, and thank you.
1: Okay.
0: Bill Murray is bopping around Ireland, meeting cool people and playing some of our deadly golf courses. Right, have a listen to this now before you completely put me down about it.
2: We're doing a little show about travel and golf in Ireland.
3: Lovely.
2: Are you a golfer?
3: No.
2: Are you a caddy?
3: No. I do a few if you want.
2: I always look forward to coming back. It's where we come from. Feel at home. Winding your way
4: down Baker Street. Tom, he'd written this book.
5: I went and played every links in Ireland, walked 1,100 miles over 4 months.
4: The end. It's fantastic.
0: Oh, come on. Isn't that a bit cute?
1: Oh, that does sound good. Yeah. And I heard that Joanne McNally and Chris O'Dowd are in it.
0: Yes.
1: So.
0: It's very A-listy. Yeah, A Course Called Ireland. It looks unreal and it looks beautifully shot as well. Like, you know, the Lynx courses are obviously the courses that are on the water and we are a beautiful island. No more than Marius was saying earlier. And this looks like it's going to be really epic. But I'd asked our listeners where they thought Bill Murray's favourite golf course was. This isn't a spoiler, by the way, because he said it in today's Irish Examiner. But Don guesses it must be in Kerry. You could be onto something there, Don. And Damien and Claire says it must be Lahinch Golf Course, 100%, the home of hurling and golf.
1: Home of hurling?
0: Really?
1: About that. Lahinch obviously is
0: a Lynx course.
1: A very famous one. Dermot Whelan.
0: Yeah.
1: Loves Lahinch.
0: Yeah, it's gorgeous. Have you ever been down there?
1: I haven't. Portmarnock must be up there in his list, if I was to take a guess.
0: Which Portmarnock?
1: I'm just trying to think of Lynx courses.
0: Oh, there's a really famous one in Kinsale called the Old Head. I think it's very hard to get out and play it. Maybe expensive, or do you have to go with a member or something?
1: You've tried, have you?
0: I have.
1: You've been contacting all the Lynx courses.
0: I have gone to Kinsale while Declan has played it. And I have. But I've seen it. It's meant to be beautiful. But anyway, Bill Murray's favourite course is in Tralee. He thinks it's the prettiest course of all. Tralee, it's actually beautiful. If you've ever been to Tralee Golf Course, you're looking out over the Atlantic and it's beautiful. But there you go, Bill Murray. I also have another anecdote for you about Bill Murray.
1: Go on.
0: I once met him.
1: Did you meet him like you met Matthew McConaughey as he was walking past?
0: No. And I have a picture to prove it this time, Cahal. And it isn't even me taking the photo. I was at an event where we weren't meant to be taking photos.
1: And you took the photo?
0: I did not. Bill Murray took the selfie.
1: He asked you for the selfie?
0: No, he took my phone. He said, take out your phone there. I'll take the selfie. So I have one on my phone. I'll show it to you.
1: Okay.
0: Of Bill Murray taking a selfie.
1: And was he good crack?
0: He was an absolute legend. Big fan of Limerick Ireland. You know that?
1: Oh,
0: not just the golf.
1: It's JP, he's a fan of.
0: It's Great Expectation on Today FM.

0: you.
1: Sienna Spiro, that is Great Expectation on Today FM, the music you love at lunch. Right, we've clearly started something now. We've stirred something called Within the People of Ireland, and we've got loads of recommendations coming in for good links courses to go and play golf by the ocean. The only thing is, like, I'd say it's tough. You can't just rock onto these courses. Like, you and me are more like pitch and putt vibes, or, you know, the driving range. We need to start small.
2: You're bringing me along with you on this journey, okay?
1: You're with me for everything from now on.
2: I'm okay. I'm not retired just yet. You know what I mean? I think the golf might be more of a retirement sport for
1: Carl,
2: me now.
1: Carl, I hate to break it to you, like, but you just got relegated. What are you planning to do? Are you going to really sit on the couch for the rest of the winter?
2: Don't be coming at me.
1: I think we should just go to the driving range. The Ryder Cup is coming up. You know, we've got a year to get ourselves together.
2: Okay, so I'm just saying something to you, okay?
1: Yeah.
2: And I mean this with love.
1: Well, if you have to preface it with that, it's going to be mean. It's going to be mean.
2: It's not going to be mean. But your idea and your golfing era,
1: yeah,
2: this has started off now because of the beautiful idea of the Ryder Cup down in Adair Manor, one of the greatest golf courses on this earth, okay?
1: And
2: if
1: you, high,
2: if the two of us head off to a par tree somewhere out in Temple Oak, it's going to be fairly not glamorous.
1: Okay, but I just think go hard to go home, right? So there's a few suggestions in. Sheila DeBurka says we should head to Ballybunion. Actually, also lovely, but we wouldn't get in again, you know what I mean? Although, you know what we could do? Have you ever gone for a bite of food in a golf club, in one of these Lynx golf clubs? Shouldn't be giving it away now because there'll be people, you won't be able to get a table. Lovely place to go for a bite of lunch and look out at the golfers.
2: I'd imagine after Bill's BBC series,
1: yeah,
2: it's going to rank up the tourism.
1: People will be flocking to those places for
2: surely.
1: Sure. See, I think that's the type of sports person I am. The observer.
2: You don't know what you're at.
1: I do. In fact, I've honed my skills.
2: You're unsure.
1: Over
2: you're very
1: years,
2: unsure.
1: I'm, why can't you go like you would to go and watch a match? Go and watch from the snugness of a beautiful scenic golf club and watch the golfers in action.
2: Well, where are you're watching just one hole then, one or two holes.
1: You're perfect. Okay with that? A nice rotation of golfers. You're getting a good.
2: Okay. Go for it.
1: Anyway, Doonbeg is another spot. Caitlin says Louise, Cahill, Alison Curtis and Bill Murray was one of the best bits of radio ever. Sure, yes. He's a sounder, you see.
2: Yeah, back in like 2021 or something. That was good crack.
1: He's a nice fella. He was definitely back in Ireland for the Ryder Cup in 2023. That was the year that we met him back in Adair, and he was hanging around Limerick, like going for pints in all these cosy little pubs and just generally being good crack. He's a good crack fellow.
2: Yeah, he was in the soft seats in Semple Stadium there as well with your Limerick man, JP.
1: Oh yeah, yeah. Well, you see, I'd say, was it him and Niall Horan that were spotted in the Limerick jerseys? Or maybe it was just, there's definitely, we can Google it and find it. I feel in 2023, there's a picture somewhere of Bill Murray wearing a Limerick bucket hat and a Limerick jersey.
2: Yeah, in Croke Park.
1: Yeah. So there. Oh, in Croke Park, that was it, yeah. Anyway, music from Kingfisher up ahead, The Sun Will Never Settle. Why are you laughing?
2: Just how much we love Bill Murray now, all of a sudden. The man wears a Limerick jersey once, and this is it. He's an honorary Limerick man now.
1: Listen, he had me at that. That's all it took. Music from Ash, Stop the Wedding, up ahead, but back right after this with Kingfisher.
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0: Benson Boone. Sorry I'm here for someone else on Today FM. It is the music you love at lunch call. You'll be sorry you weren't here for me now when I asked you to come golfing with me, because the offers, they're flocking in. Lalita says, Louise, my husband is a member in Tralee. We currently have two under two, so he doesn't go golfing very often. I'm sure he'd be delighted to take you out for a round. Now, see, the bother is, though, and I should be honest about this, I don't golf and I'm not great. I would slow him down and I probably would lose interest after about 6 or 7 holes. Yes, and I would be like, let's just fast forward this to the 19th hole. In we go, we'll sit down and have an owl. Jock Lekela, you know what I mean?
1: Yeah, that's, well, at least you're being honest now.
0: Oh yeah, I'm not going to lie about it.
1: Well, no, actually, let's have a think about it though. Maybe we will go up to the pitch and putt someday, or even the driving range.
0: Sorry, can we just go to a golf club to hang out? We don't have to golf there.
1: I mean, I'd
0: support the golfers.
1: You can do that.
0: You're embarrassed now because you're like, I don't want to like be a wag like you. Just come on.
1: Look, if you get us down to the Ryder Cup next year, don't worry, I'll be all about it. I'll be waving the European flags on the main street of Adair. Don't you worry. Don't you worry.
0: So you're just using me.
1: No, but sure, like, just for the show. I'm thinking for the show.
0: For the show. Ah, yeah, he's thinking for the show now.
1: You go down to Tralee and let me know how you get on.
0: I'm just out here trying to be a nice friend. Anyway, let's play you some music right now on Today FM and some new music from Ash. Right after this as well, we'll be playing our daily game of Home or Away. But this is a song from the US pop singer Ash, and it turns out she's never off duty because the song is called Stop the Wedding, and it featured in her own wedding day. So there you go, while she tied the knot on a glorious hilltop ceremony in Nashville. Apparently, the inspiration struck her, and she performed the song live as well, so that's pretty cool. It's an absolute tune. I really like it. Let me know what you think. It's Ash. It's new music on Today FM. It's called Stop.

0: So good. That is Ash. Stop the Wedding on Today FM. Joey says, love it. Reminds me of Elton John. Yeah, maybe.
1: Dun, dun, dun, dun, dun,
0: it's the piano.
1: Yeah, I get that. Yeah.
0: She's cool, Ash. She got married in October, actually, of last year. And very cool dress. Very cool frock.
2: It's time to have your say on Home or Away.
0: All right, it is that time of the day where we put the power of the playlist into your hands and you get to decide which song we finish the show with. We play Home or Away, and each day we choose a side. All this week I've been representing the away team. Carl is flying the flag for the home side. And I think so far, Carl, 2 points to you, is it? Oh no, today's only Wednesday. It's a point apiece.
1: Point apiece.
0: A point apiece. Will it be home or will it be away today? That is the question. Well, you can have your say and you can vote either home or away by texting home or away to 087 4100 102. Who do we have and what have we to look forward to today, Carl? Would you like to go first?
1: Yeah, well, there were some suggestions earlier because I was dinging my bicycle bell at the people on the picket line this morning. People were suggesting that maybe Anita Ward, Ring My Bell, would be a good suggestion. I know Anita Ward sounds like she's from this country. She's actually from Tennessee. So I was thinking, it is a good disco song. What's a good Irish disco song?
0: About ringing bells.
1: This isn't about ringing bells.
0: Okay.
1: But it's about time. And how the time is now. It's Moloko.
0: Oh.

0: No, don't ruin it.
1: You could have done Crazy Frog.
0: That's not Irish. Yeah, Axel true. F. No, Roisin Murphy. Maloko, what a fantastic song. Reminds me of Sky Sports Premier League back in the noughties.
1: Oh, it was definitely used. This.
0: No, now people will definitely resonate with that. Of course you want to hear it, but you have to make sure it gets played on the radio. And the way you do that is by texting to 087 4100 102 the word home. Okay, thank you very much, guys.
1: Good luck to Maloko. Wait until I tell you what I have for you. This is so good. We're going back to the year 2007 and the national Australian anthem. If you know, you know. Do you remember these two women? They were so vibey. They were very cool. And it's for me, it's the orchestral piece in this that gets me every single time. It's a song you can't help but sing along to. It's a song I promise you haven't heard recently, and that as soon as you hear it, you won't be able to stop singing it for the rest of the day, and you will thank me for it because it's an absolute banger. It's not the Australian national anthem, but unofficially, the Veronica's Untouched.

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0: Same Impala, loser. There can only be one winner, one loser, Cathal Minogue, in our game of Home or Away. And who's it going to be today?
1: It's time to have your say on Home or Away.
0: Please, please, people of Ireland, I hope you didn't leave me down with the Veronicas. I know it was left to field, but it is so good.
2: It was a big call. And calling it an Australian national anthem as well, like people would be saying, Kylie's ringing.
0: Sorry, high risk, high reward.
2: Well, someone's after winning big. 86% of the vote. Thank you, home voters.
0: Yes.
2: A bit of Moloko for Wednesday afternoon.
0: I'm okay with this. I love routine. And I think this is a vibe.
3: Yeah. Can you imagine now? Sky
0: you
3: Sports,
0: on the other hand,
3: 2001.
0: I kind of wrecked my head today, though.
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0: It was a good home choice.
1: 2-1.
0: The time is now, yeah. I have to win tomorrow.
1: So good.
0: I don't want to, like, bring your vibe down, but isn't the other fella in this English? Stuart's Inquiry!
1: No, don't rob it from me.
0: All right. Go gorgeous. We'll do it all or each to Gaon Lá Mara Cadishin, Bigi Gama, Agustura Giara.
1: Slán. Look!
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7: The largest public sector strike action in almost 20 years is underway. It's 2 o'clock. I'm Laura Donnelly. Up to 2,000 picket lines are in place at schools, hospitals, courts and libraries this afternoon. The ongoing public sector pay dispute has resulted in more than 300,000 workers taking part in a 24-hour work stoppage. Non-urgent hospital appointments have been postponed, schools are closed and some streets aren't being cleaned. It comes after unions rejected a government invitation to talks at the Workplace Relations Commission this week. Valerie Keane is a court registrar in Kildare and says she's angry and disappointed with the government.
8: You'd be angry to see the programmes all last night slating the public sector workers. We're not bad people. We just want to be treated fairly. It is the government's fault. That's just a scapegoat. They just need something else to talk about. You know, it's very easy to blame the unions, you know, but why do we have unions? To help workers.
7: Consultant, obstetrician and gynaecologist Professor Shane Higgins says midwives and nurses deserve better.
9: I have midwifery colleagues and amongst many of the public sector workers that work in Holly Street who've crashed their car on their way home from a night shift because they simply can't afford to live in Dublin. And we need to appreciate the public sector workers and what they do and remunerate them appropriately because they're leaving.
7: Electronic devices and vehicles have been seized as part of the investigation into the murder of four people in Waterford. Gardaí say the investigation into the deaths of Philip and Kim English and two of their children is intense and very active. Two other children remain in critical condition in hospital after the suspected arson attack in Birchwood. Caroline Doris is principal of Scolorcon, where 9-year-old Callum was a student. She says the entire school community is distraught.
10: Callum would have been a pupil in the school, a lovely young fella, absolutely. Look, we just want to extend our sympathies to the community and to the family.
7: 3/4 of motorists rate themselves as excellent drivers, but just 12% would say it about others on the road. A survey for the European Motor Show found almost 8 in 10 have shouted or sworn at another driver. More than 70% believe they could pass the driving test again tomorrow without any preparation. Today FM News, more in an hour.
11: We need to go back over those numbers.
7: I've bamboozled you. Yeah. 3/4 say they're excellent drivers, but only 12% would say it about other drivers.
11: Yeah. What was the other one? The other percent?
7: 8 in 10 have shouted or sworn at another driver.
11: Yeah, and another 2 in 10 are absolute liars.
12: The infection felt terrible. I just wasn't getting better. I was breathing fast and I felt confused. I had shivers and pain through my body. I was drinking water, but I wasn't peeing. I felt like I was going to die. In the hospital, they said I had sepsis, and it's urgent.
4: Sepsis can hide behind any infection at any age, so watch out for the signs. Visit hse.ie/sepsis for more information. And don't be afraid to ask the question, could it be sepsis? From the HSE.
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15: A very good afternoon, I'm Will O'Callaghan. Manchester City have their first home game since being found guilty of breaking the Premier League's financial rules when they welcome PSG in the Champions League this evening. It's expected that former City boss Pep Guardiola will be in attendance at the Etihad. Before that, Liverpool are in Austria to face LASK, and that's followed by Aston Villa against the Turkish side Fenerbahce. Republic of Ireland boss Carla Ward says Poland will be keen for revenge when the sides meet in the last round of the Women's World Cup playoffs. Ireland won both games against Poland earlier this year, and the teams will clash over two legs at the end of next month for a place in Brazil. Ward's side eased past Kazakhstan in their playoff semi-final last night, winning 12-0 on aggregate. Donegal will have to plant without defender Finbar Rorty for the upcoming campaign. The young footballer of the year has signed a rookie contract with AFL club Collingwood. 20-year-old Rorty will join the Magpies at the end of the calendar year. And the Lions women's rugby team will play their first match next August when they take on France at the Principality Stadium in Cardiff. Joey Yap's side will face the six-time Women's Six Nations champions ahead of their tour of New Zealand in 2027. That'll feature five matches in five different cities with four games against the Black Ferns. To hear live commentary of the League of Ireland every Friday, download the Go Loud app now.
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7: Windy this afternoon, mainly dry and cloudy. Some bright spells in the south and east. Highs of 14 to 17 degrees.
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0: We play the music you love. All right, a good one. A little crackle there, was it?
1: You okay?
0: Happy Strike Wednesday, everybody.
2: Soft launch day 926.
0: Oh. Right, good afternoon. Hopefully you're enjoying the strike as much as I am today. Man, what a great strike we're having. Love a good strike. Actually, we play. Should play Strike, You Sure Do.
1: Great song.
0: Great
1: love
0: song. Song.
1: Love that song.
0: Sure do. You sure make me feel like loving you.
1: Strike.
0: Shut up, JP. You sure... JP, don't interrupt me when I'm trying to find Strike. You sure do.
1: Sorry, man.
0: Christ, I'm trying to do a show over here. There's a bit of a crackle on there.
3: You sure do. Come on, baby.
0: That's a great little song. You sure make me feel like loving you. Because it's by an artist called Strike, you see.
1: That works for today. Actually, nice thinking.
0: And all the hard-working people, all the hard-working civil servants of Ireland are on strike today. And so are the teachers. 0874-100-102. Jimmy's got the face of like, don't.
1: Don't mess with the teachers.
0: There's a teacher in Cork that takes, every time I slag off the teachers, she takes it really seriously. She sends emails giving out. What's her name? We've got her emails somewhere. Let's call her Nuala, just for argument. Nuala, the email is jp@todayfm.com. Flipping teachers. Bunch of chants. I saw a teacher today. They're all on strike to stand outside one of the schools. And she was begging for the beeps. She was like, come on, give us the beeps. Give us that. I was like, jog on. Oh, do you know what? I would beep, but just for the fact because you're asking for it, I'm not going to beep you now. And do you know what you can also for now? You've got SNAs, you've got administrative staff, you've got a whole, we've got a principal there next year. They're all standing there picking, and I'm like, I can't. I'd love to give you the beep. But because your one was like, come on, give us. No. No, you're not getting any beeps.
1: She's too desperate.
0: Don't be so obvious about it. Just wave the signs, wave the placards. Don't be out there like, come on. Don't. If you're desperate for it, I'm not going to give it to you. I don't enjoy it as much if I'm giving it to you because you've begged for it.
1: I had a teacher friend ask me if I'd play golf this morning at 8:10. He did qualify by saying, I have to be on a picket line at 1:15, so need to be finished by then. I said, I can't do that.
0: Hang on, he's got a fine there. What time is he supposed to be picking that? What?
1: 1:15 was the time he had.
0: What was the tea time?
1: 8:10.
0: All right, plenty of time.
1: I said, I can't do that. I got to go to work.
0: Keep him busy, are you? Keep him busy, are you, lads? I'm not going to beep you if you're too desperate for it. Nuala, again, that email address is jp@todayfm.com. If you want to complain directly to JP. By the way, can I also say, love the teachers and wouldn't do their job for love and money. Couldn't do their job for love and money. You're amazing at what you do and don't take anything I say seriously. Plenty of beeps, plenty of love for the firefighters standing outside the fire station on the way. Yeah, go on yourself, go on. Beeps for the doctors and the nurses. I'd say, do you know what? If you put a nurse next to a teacher,
1: A nurse,
0: she'd be laughing at the teacher. She'd be like, what are you at? Nurses are like, you're in the news. Nurse falling asleep on the way home in the car. Why? Come on. Have you ever heard of a teacher falling asleep? Again, Nuala. JP@todayfm.com. JP will be dealing with all of your teacher complaints this afternoon. And can I reiterate? I absolutely agree that everyone and anyone striking today, for absolute clarity, including the teachers, in the current climate and in the current situation, anyone, and not just people that are covered by unions, anyone should be able and allowed to legitimately put their hand out and say, pay me what I'm worth. Everyone should be allowed to do that. And on that, even for the teachers, I'll say toot toot. Not if you're desperate. Not if you're begging me. I'm not going to do that. So let's get into the strike. You enjoying your strike today? 0874-100-102. I had a blazing row with my children this morning.
1: Oh, no. Off to a bad start for you.
0: Yeah, absolute. It turns out my children are useless and I can only find out on days they're not in school. And by the way, I blame the teachers for that. Yeah, blame the teachers. I'm not going to accept any responsibility for my children being useless. I'm blaming the teachers. The SNAs, angels. Absolutely incredible work. Love you. Yeah, turns out the children are useless, and it might be something to do with me I walked into the living room at like 11:15 and they're both still in their pajamas. I'm like, what are you doing? Oh, we're a day off today. I know you have a fucking day off today. Have you had any breakfast? No. Like, so you've just been sitting here in squalor watching cartoons all morning waiting for someone to feed you. What, you're like prize pigs, the two of you. Just waiting to be fed. You just sit waiting for the trough to be filled, is it?
1: This is why we need a daily routine, guys. Once you take someone out of their routine, it all goes to hell.
0: It takes the teachers and everyone else going on strike for me to realise I can't stand spending time with my children on a work day. I just can't stand it. Just get up and get something for you. So they went out and they made themselves some toast. The two of them took their iPads, went into the utility where the toaster is, stood next to the toaster on their iPads, and let the toast burn.
1: I hear, lads, what do you do? Come on.
0: Streaming smoke. The smoke alarm detector started going off, and they're still on the flipping iPads. And this is why I wouldn't be a teacher for love nor money. Dealing with thick people's thick children. It must be horrific. And again, you deserve every cent you get in these negotiations.
1: Can I just
0: not you
1: up?
0: Nuala, not you, you're a melt. She's in Cork, she's in like, I think she's in Clonakilty, is she? She's an absolute melt.
1: Can I pipe up on behalf of your two kids in the toaster situation?
0: Yeah.
1: Why is your toaster setting so high that you have to manually stop the toaster before it gets burned?
0: Au contraire, ma chérie.
1: Oh, here we go.
0: It's actually set too low. And
1: so you need a second go around.
0: The second go around is when they burnt it because they were too busy on the right pads. The dopes!
1: Do you know what would fix that?
0: Setting it higher.
1: It wouldn't need the second
0: go. We've tried that.
1: Oh, I see.
0: There's no middle ground with
1: this thing.
0: Okay. Don't blame the toaster. Blame the kids. Blame
1: Matthew
0: the teachers.
1: And Andrew, if you're listening, jp@todayfm.com for your complaint.
0: They actually left. We had a big round, they left. The two of them. They'd spent the whole morning. I'd said to them just before they made the toast, I said, what are you doing today? Nothing, we've no plans. We're just going to hang around the house. And sure enough, straight after the row, once the burnt toast was eaten, they suddenly had plans and were out of the house by midday. It's magic. I highly recommend a blazing row to get your kids out of the house this morning or this afternoon. It works. It's incredibly effective.
1: Shut up, Nuala!
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1: Love you, Nuala.
0: Nuala, we love you. She's in West Cork anyway. Shout out to Nuala today. You absolute melt. Oh. Mm. I just need to chill out. I come to work to chill out.
1: You're mithered, aren't you? Yeah.
0: I'm mithered. I should go on strike today with this business. Can we get an explanation for the ticks as well at the back of the class? Us, with regard to the strike itself, because there has been a whole thing about the strike is happening because the negotiations have been on the table on the agenda, on the calendar for quite a long time. This has been coming for a long time. And basically, the unions said we need an agenda for a meeting where the employer, i.e. the government, of these civil service workers, that they need an agenda that will have pay discussion, money, pay on the agenda. My question is, if money and pay, and the government then said, no, we're not putting that on the agenda. My question is, what was going to be on the agenda for discussion if a union and an employer weren't talking about money? What were they talking about? What was the discussion going to be? Was it, I have a couple of suggestions.
1: Oh, right, okay, yeah, good.
0: Kazakhstan. I'd say that the ladies qualifying for the World Cup, absolutely trouncing the Kazakhstan. I'd say they were definitely going to have a chat about that. I'd say the weather, obviously, a hot topic of conversation would be a biggie. You know, Jesus, fierce warm all of a sudden, isn't it? And it's October.
1: Would they have wanted to negotiate free dress Fridays?
0: You're talking about actual negotiations.
1: Yeah, yeah, yeah.
0: I'm just talking chatting.
1: I've never had a contract chat.
0: A work
1: that
0: chat.
1: Wasn't only about money. There is nothing else.
0: What else are you talking about?
1: There's literally pizzas on a Thursday. No, it's just all money, all the time. That's the only conversation.
0: Celebrity traitors. Jesus, Richard E. Grant, I didn't realise he was that thick.
1: What was that specifically talking about?
0: Jack Chambers and the union leaders sitting down around a round table and going, did you see Fair City last night? What are we at?
1: Yeah, yeah.
0: What are we playing at?
1: They wanted to discuss when the pastries were going to be served at the negotiations table.
0: What was going to be on?
1: Yeah.
0: Wanted the pan au chocolate? What did we think it was going to be? That's my first question. By the way, I totally understand union members wanting more money and to be paid what they deserved. I'm 1,000,000% on for that. And I'm also to a certain extent, I can understand union members who, like the rest of us, have been through the mill of everything going up, the price of everything going up, and not been able to afford your day-to-day essentials. And union members are feeling that as well as everybody else that aren't members of unions. And maybe using a strike as an opportunity to give two fingers to their employer, who in this case is the government. So maybe that's what the strike is about. But if it's not, is it not a given that the topic of conversation would be money? If it's not money, what's it going to be?
1: Well, the government had tried to play an Uno card sort of in the very recent last
0: few
1: hours.
0: Last night?
1: Yeah.
0: This is the thing then with last night.
1: The door
0: does my
1: open.
0: Head in. Shower of ticks. This is a conversation as well that happens in every strike, which is like, who's winning? Which way is the wind blowing? Public sentiment. Where's the public sentiment? I tell you where this public sentiment. A pox on all your houses, you dopes. Oh. And here's why. If Jack Chambers was able to go on the telly last night and say, and actually, in the context, we can actually put pay on GHLs now. What? You couldn't have done that 2 weeks ago. You could have done 3 weeks ago, 2 months ago. How come you do the night before, right? So a pox on his house, first of all.
1: All right.
0: And second, were none of the union leaders watching the telly last night? Or were they just all in the pub because they knew we were off the next day? They're like, we can't call it off now, can we? If they were watching Primetime, the biggest current affairs programme on the telly, couldn't they have gone, actually, do you know what a show of good faith would be to actually just not strike tomorrow? And then you'd all be in a pretty good position and going to have a chat today about something other than celebrity traders and Richard E. Grant.
1: Ara, when you've gone to the trouble of organising something, the WhatsApp group's calling around,
0: yeah,
1: seeing who's free, seeing who's available, all that kind of crack. You can't cancel the last minute.
0: They were watching the match. The ladies absolutely trouncing Kazakhstan. That's what it was. I think that's probably what it was. So what would the topic of conversation have been? Any other topics other than money? The most obvious topic of conversation on an agenda in these discussions. 0874-100-102 is the number for your texts and your WhatsApps.
4: 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Woo-hoo!
0: I'm all right, I'm grand. Go home this evening, though, in fairness. My kids have just beat me up.
1: That's enough to do that, Noola love.
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0: Hope she's all right. She's probably not listening. She's probably out shouting at the cars as they're driving past. 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

0: Stella Lefty in Boston. This is Today FM. We're playing the music you love. Happy Strike Wednesday. With all the strikes going on around the nation this afternoon, everyone's tooting their horns and showing the support. Nuala, would you come in off the road, sweetheart? You put the heart crossways in me. All right, good afternoon. Ray Foley on the air. There's JP as well.
1: Hiya.
0: So the whole point of this strike is that the unions wanted pay on the in a most obvious meeting, which should really be about pay. The unions were like, we're going to talk about pay, right? And the government were like, pay? Oh, look over there, bird. There were, what was, if pay wasn't going to be on the agenda, what was the topic of conversation going to be? 0874 100 102. Do you remember Bourbon Creams? Or do you pronounce it Bourbon or Bourbon? That's what they're talking about. Or do you remember Viscount, the minty ones?
1: I can see how that would be divisive.
0: Do you remember Penguin bars?
1: Yeah.
0: Pick up a bit. Do you remember?
1: It's going to be a problem, yeah.
0: Do you remember the Rocky Robin bars? I mean, geez, you get a full 3 days of negotiations out of that.
1: Were they going to talk about, isn't it so embarrassing when you called your teacher ma'am or dad? That was awful. Awful.
0: Do you remember school?
1: Yeah.
0: Do you remember school?
1: Why would you talk about pay if you had these excellent things to talk about?
0: Do you remember Anne and Barry? They just show up in their suits and Jack Chambers is there. I'm like, Jack, come here. Do you remember Anne and Barry? And Jack's so young, he probably wouldn't remember.
1: Yeah.
0: Turn around to Jack at some point and go, can we talk to your dad? Could you call your dad? Can you call your Uncle Micheál to come in? We'll chat to him. Niall is there. He says, the topic of conversation was obviously going to be, did you hear today's song too? It was Van Halen in Jump. Niall from North Antrim at work and trucking to Dublin. Good man yourself. Damo says, maybe they were negotiating a hard launch on the Ray Foley show. That had to be top of the agenda. More chance for a pay rise, I'd say. From Damo.
1: Do we need union representation to negotiate that hard launch? We probably do.
0: I think, if we get some of these unions, we just get them to let me go like, I think we'll go on strike, will we? And even at the last minute, it's like, feck it, we go for it anyway. All of them. Both sides. No time for it. This is another thing as well. For the strikers, for the teachers and the nurses that I've heard today, and the SNAs, and of course everyone's striking today, pretty much they're unanimous in like, we don't want to be striking. So there could have been a scenario last night where the union leaders turned around and said, actually, fine, fair enough, he's put it on the agenda, we're good to go, we're going to call off the strike, we'll go straight into talks first thing on Wednesday morning, everyone's back at work. Because they all are saying to a man and woman, we don't want to be striking, we don't want this impact on our children or on services, on patients, or any of the things that are essential to the actual country working and getting things done. And in that case, and it's true, I believe them, they should have just called it off. Paula says, there was obviously going to be a long chat at the start of the meeting about what people got up to over the weekend. Oh, that is a big one, isn't it?
1: Yeah.
0: A nice weekend. Jeez, are you doing anything nice this weekend? I mean, I suppose it's Wednesday, so you're halfway between two weekends. You get two weekend chats out of that. I've taken a paddle. Have you? Oh my God, yeah, paddle. Is that with the tennis rackets? Yeah, but it's much easier. Should give it a... I've been meaning to try it. I've got a couple of friends. They're mad into it.
1: Come here, Minister. How much should I give somebody for a wedding present? As if I'm travelling solo, do I give the €200 or is it €100?
0: How late is too late? 15 minutes is okay, but half an hour is tearing the arse out of it.
1: Minister, have you tried putting the washing, all your washing on at 40 degrees instead of a hotter wash?
0: Minister, can we speak to your uncle? Waving at him in his face. Do you remember Anne and Barry? Do you remember Fat Frogs? Mark says, am I the only one wondering why Ray's toaster is in the utility? Says Mark. Mark, you shut up about my utility.
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0: Yeah, our toaster is in the utility because there's no room on our countertops. The only countertop we really have is like the island, which is separate from the countertops. And then the actual countertops are all hob and sink. But so then we need to the kettle, coffee machine, toaster. Your man George Foreman's up on the counter in the utility as well. I go in the morning, I was like, how are you getting on, George? He's like, Ray, how are you?
3: 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SertaIreland.ie.
0: Jack, do you remember George Foreman, Jack? Do you remember George? It's the grill, but he was a boxer as well, Jack. Is your daddy around? 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

0: Dermot Kennedy and Turnstile. This is an FM for the music you love. Very good afternoon. Happy Strike Wednesday. Did you try your strike today? 0874-100-102. Obviously, pay should have been on the agenda for the discussions between the unions and the government, but it wasn't. So what was on the agenda? The Daft thinks there were topics of conversation. 0874-100-102. Sean was saying they were negotiating for that parking space nearest the office entrance that everyone wants, says Sean. That's a big thing with the EVs, the electric vehicles as well. There's these WhatsApp groups that people have. We don't have it here, but I know other companies have this whole thing where it's like, I'm going now if you want to get in. If you want to get your car in, you get in, you plug in now. Yeah, maybe they were doing that. Did you get the good space? How are you, Jack, love? Did you put on the tie yourself? Shauna says, do you put the milk or the cereal into your breakfast bowl first? I'd say that if we get a good hour out of the negotiations. Or do you leave the tea bag in the tea? That's another one. James over there, James.
1: I genuinely think all you'll hear is, Minister, how do they get the figs into the fig roll?
0: I think that's
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0: Lindsay Leon on Today FM playing the music you love. Happy Strike Wednesday. What is it? 1 minute past 3 o'clock. Won't someone think of the children? I remember the teachers on strike, the school's closed. Won't someone think of the children? Who's that child? What's that child's name over there?
1: Liam and Shane, I think.
0: Liam is over there.
2: Hey, Ray.
0: Hey, Liam.
2: Stop giving out about the strike, because that means me and all the other kids get a bonus day off school.
0: Oh, that's a good point, actually, I suppose. Will someone think of the children, the tiny, stupid minds?
2: I love your shows.
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0: Yes, this is 2 minutes past 3 o'clock for your Wednesday afternoon. Do stay on Today FM and play Justin Timberlake for you next. First, let's get you up to date with your news headlines now. Here's Laura.
4: The largest public sector strike action in almost 20 years is underway. Up to 2,000 picket lines are in place at schools, hospitals, courts, libraries and more this afternoon. The ongoing public sector pay dispute has resulted in more than 300,000 workers taking part in a 24-hour work stoppage. Non-urgent hospital appointments have been postponed, schools are closed, some streets aren't being cleaned and courts aren't in session. It comes after unions rejected a government invitation to talks at the Workplace Relations Commission. Valerie Keane, a court registrar in Kildare, says she's angry with the government.
5: You'd be angry to see the programmes all last night slating the public sector workers. We're not bad people. We just want to be treated fairly. It is the government's fault. That's just a scapegoat. They just need something else to talk about. You know, it's very easy blame the unions, you know, but why do we have unions? To help workers.
4: Consultant obstetrician and gynaecologist Professor Shane Higgins says midwives and nurses deserve better.
6: I have midwifery colleagues and amongst many of the public sector workers that work in Holly Street who've crashed their car on their way home from a night shift because they simply can't afford to live in Dublin. And we need to appreciate the public sector workers and what they do and remunerate them appropriately because they're leaving.
4: A relative of the four people murdered in Waterford is calling on those responsible to hand themselves into Gardaí. An investigation is continuing into the deaths of Philip and Kim English and two of their children in a suspected arson attack in Birchwood yesterday. Two other children remain in a critical condition. Gardaí have seized electronic devices and vehicles after carrying out searches in Waterford City. Relatives visited the scene this afternoon, including Philip's uncle.
7: Own up whoever done it. At the end of the day, we have a lot of a family now wiped out.
4: Russell Brand has been described as a ruthless sexual predator at the start of his rape trial in the UK. The comedian denies charges relating to six women between 1999 and 2009. During opening statements, prosecutors claimed the victims were assaulted in a hotel room, workplaces, a bar toilet and at his home. Sky's Katie Spencer has more from court.
8: Prosecution went on to talk about the fact that this is not a trial that's just about one man, but six women. And as they put it, six different women who did not know each other and who have never met each other and who came forward independently.
4: Today FM News, more in an hour.
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11: Good afternoon, I'm Stephen Doyle. Liverpool boss Andoni Iraola is giving his full backing to Florian Wirtz and Bradley Barcola. The two 100 million plus signings have come in for criticism from supporters and ex-players ahead of Liverpool's trip to Lask of Austria in the Champions League tonight. The manager has given both players his endorsement.
12: They've had good games, bad games this season like everyone else, but are two players that we know their level and they will give us for sure good performances. Was happy with a lot of things the other day with Bradley, him and Flo, players that I trust 100%.
11: That game in Austria is one of the early kickoffs at 5:45. Irish striker Troy Parrott will be hoping to bag his second Champions League goal for Real Betis. The Spanish club host Porto tonight with kickoff in Seville at 8 o'clock. At the same time, Aston Villa are at home to Fenerbahce, while Manchester City entertain back-to-back defending champions Paris Saint-Germain. The FAI has confirmed the home leg of Ireland's playoff to qualify for next year's World Cup will be played at the Aviva Stadium in Dublin. Carla Ward's side will play Poland after completing a 12-0 aggregate win against Kazakhstan at Parky Cueve in Cork. And 2025 Footballer of the Year Finbar Rorty is off to the AFL. The Donegal footballer has signed a 2-year rookie contract with Collingwood. To listen to live commentary of the League of Ireland every Friday night, download the Go Loud app now.
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4: Windy, mainly dry and cloudy. Some bright spells in the south and east. Highs of 14 to 17 degrees.
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0: 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And we could be calling you then between 3 and 4. If we do, you gotta answer within 5 rings. And you

0: Ireland as well. This is Today FM. We're playing the music you love. Very good afternoon. It's Ray Foley on the air. JP's flouncing around the studio.
1: I'm just flouncing, don't mind me.
0: Flouncing around the studio. Move over there a little bit, Killian, if we can see you. I can't see it. There's a camera in the way.
2: Oh, right.
0: That's so convenient, isn't it? By the way, they put a massive, humongous video camera in the way between two people trying to talk to each other.
1: It's almost invisible.
0: It's so natural. We'll try and talk around the video camera.
2: Not big enough to block out my head.
0: Or mine. Ladies and gentlemen, joining us in studio this afternoon, the very funny, very good-looking, are you still hot and young as a hot young guy?
2: Just about, I think. Early 30s, I think I've passed on into my middle ages, maybe. Or do I still have it?
0: One of the hot young guys, it's Killian Sunderman.
2: I was just realizing there, if I'm old, then what are you guys? So actually, yeah, I am young. I know I'm young. I'm young.
0: How dare you? Although you work with like Emma Doran and all, don't you?
2: Mm-hmm.
0: She's ancient. Like she's older than. Emma Doran's actually older than Deirdre O'Kane.
2: If you
0: listen to that podcast, like it's wild. It's wild what surgery can do, isn't it? It's incredible.
2: No, it's incredible work they've done on the team behind Emma Doran. It's incredible.
0: Getting stuck in there, isn't it? And he has a reputation. Killian Sunderman has a reputation for being a nice guy, but already I've managed to bring out the bitchy claws straight away. How are you, sir? Good to see you.
2: I'm good. It's good to see you too. Yeah, I'm doing good. It's autumn, but it doesn't feel like it. It's
0: I'm busy for you. You have you been touring in the UK?
2: I'm just about to start. I'm just about to go off. So I finished my Ireland tour and then I went over to do Edinburgh and now I'm about to venture off over to the land of the UK, which is where I was born. I was born in England, so I'm kind of homecoming.
0: Why did we book him? I had no idea he was English.
2: No, it's great to be here, Ray. Really, thank you so much for having me on.
0: It's a pleasure. Such a geezer.
2: Really great to be here.
1: Regional Irish Ray
2: together. No, I'm an Irish guy, really, with my roots and everything like that.
0: Sunderman is German, though, isn't it?
2: Yeah, it's German. Yeah. But I was born there and then came here as quickly as I could. And spent all my life here. But I'm going home. I'm going to All Around. I'm going to do a big show in London and stuff. And that starts next month. But, you know, I'm just getting ready for it. I have the show, so I just can't wait to do it. I've got it ready to go. I did it around Ireland. So now
0: how long is it? An hour? An hour and a half? How long is it?
2: It's meant to be an hour, but then every time I look at my little Casio watch that I've got on my wrist now, I look at it afterwards and I'm like, how was that 75 minutes? But you just end up talking to people and you talk to people and something funny happens in the room and then one guy wants to talk here and someone over there got the bus and someone else got a taxi and you're like, what's going on? This, just that kind of stuff, that hilarious stuff about transport, which is classic.
0: Transport chat.
1: 75 minutes.
0: Wow.
2: And that's 10 minutes, JP.
0: Good,
2: just on taxis and don't mention buses.
0: You'll be here all night with the crowd work, with the taxi based crowd work. I started following you during the COVID times. We're not getting into the whole COVID again, but what were you doing until you started? Because your sketches during COVID were hilarious. I was always super jealous of you and Shane Daniel Byrne and anyone that was like putting stuff out there on a daily basis and like just building an audience and people laughing and sharing or whatever. What were you doing up till COVID?
2: I was a video editor and an English language teacher. Those are the two things I was doing to kind of get by. And the social media stuff that I started doing was I lost my job as a teacher because no one was teaching in classrooms and stuff like that. I was still doing a bit of the video editing. What I was editing was I was working for a lot of these celebrities who had social media accounts and I would manage them and kind of like...
0: Oh, anyone we know?
2: I can't say.
0: Are they Irish?
2: I can't say. No, Americans.
0: Oh, right, okay.
2: Ooh. Yeah, I was living in America. So American actors from TV shows.
0: Where in America were you living?
2: I was living in New York, New York City.
0: So were these like... like big, locally big or like internationally?
2: No, they were big. There was one account which was had a million followers I was managing.
0: Would we know them?
2: Yeah, you'd know. Well, I didn't know. Maybe you would.
0: It's social media or acting or for other stuff?
2: I think acting and then had a big social media presence. And
0: male
2: then,
0: or female?
2: Male. Okay. Do you want the name? But no one like hugely significant. But I was managing their profiles. And I often thought it was really funny how people acted on camera on social media. Like this was back in the day, so like obviously that's such a normal thing now and everyone acts quite naturally, but back then people really used to change their face and change how they spoke when they were on the internet, when they knew people were watching. They'd be like, hey guy, you know, like that kind of thing. Turn it on a bit. And I thought that was very funny, so I started just mimicking that and making fun of that and putting them onto my own channels. And that's sort of how I started making comedy content on the internet, was sort of parodying these people who I was working for, because things didn't explode like they do now. So you put something on the internet, only your friends would see it. But then something happened during the pandemic, and I put a few of them up, and they just went really viral. And then I was like, Dara Breen started following me, and I was like, wait, what have I done? What
0: is
2: have I done?
0: Okay, yeah.
2: I had 70 followers, but one of them was Dara Breen, so I just showed up to work the next day saying, yeah, I'm out of here. I think I'm sorted. I think that'll pay the bills for the next 20 years. But yeah, that's sort of how it started out, yeah.
0: I particularly loved it's your video editing background, obviously, because they were very tightly edited in terms of back and forth. It's you talking to yourself, but back and forth between yourself and interrupting yourself. Those ones were always brilliant. And again, just rage and jealous thing of like, I wish I could be able to do that because it's so tight.
2: I'll teach you.
0: Nah, you're fine. You must live somewhere near me because at the time that you were doing your videos, I was jumping in the sea in the 40-foot every day. I live in Dunleary.
2: Oh, lovely.
0: But here's the thing. You won't remember this, but I would have driven on my way back from swimming one day. This is during COVID. I saw you in the street, like you were walking down the road and no one else was out, but you must have been in your 5K or whatever. Are you Glastool, there was that area?
2: Well, that's, yeah. I mean, I don't want to answer this question because I wasn't, maybe at the time wasn't living there, but I'd relocated within the 5K. But
0: fine.
2: I mean, I did not know this would be the journalistic integrity where you're trying to catch me here. No, I was, I went to, my parents live out there. I feel like one of those politicians.
0: Minister.
2: It was more of a bubble situation.
0: It was a bunga bunga party.
2: I joined their bubble inside the bubble bath.
0: Anyway, besides the point.
2: I know my parents are out there. That's where I grew up. So
0: I was probably during a break, whatever. But I had started following and I was loving, I was hitting like on all the videos. And then I'm driving along in my dry robe, knob, and I see fecking Killian Sunderman in the road. And I rolled down the window. I was such a man.
2: I remember this.
0: Oh, do you?
2: Yeah.
0: I rolled down the window.
1: No, you don't.
2: I do.
1: Do
0: you? Yeah, he's just saying that.
2: I do. I remember the exact road. That was like literally outside my parents' gaff. I remember that.
0: Near the Harold.
2: Near Harold's. Yeah. You're driving past Prez Field. Oh, there's a big field there. Yeah. Just around there. That's where it was.
0: I was such a man in me dry robe, right? Yeah. Coming back from me dip in the sea. And I shouted, rolled down the window and I shouted out, I love your videos. Such a man.
2: No, I know that because my mom was like, after that, she's like, we're going to have to move houses. Like, I don't think we can live here anymore.
0: Who was she? The paparazzi.
2: She's suspicious now of anyone who's ever nice to her in our area or anyone who's just ever nice to her in public. She's always suspicious about it now. Someone like just gives her a few extra chips in the chip bag, you know, not just
0: because you're a celeb.
2: She's like, I think they knew who you were.
0: Yeah.
2: They don't know who I am in the Ritz Cafe.
0: Your mum is part of your entourage now. Tell us about the TV show, No Worries If Not.
2: Yeah, No Worries If Not. It's our third series, which is crazy. I don't know how we ended up with three series, but here we are. And it's the first episode dropped last week, and it's honestly been an incredible response.
0: Has this been the biggest reaction to it? What happened? I think it's the biggest reaction to it, and I've theories, but go on.
2: Yeah, it is the biggest reaction. Last series had a lot of very viral videos that did extremely well. And like, I think in terms of the numbers, it was crazy. But I think because, I don't know, the way the world is now, I don't think a lot of people knew that that was part of a sketch show that we were doing.
0: Yeah, that's
2: I think people just saw the sketches and they were like, oh, this is great. The most common like comment you get is like, is this a show? Is this a show? What is this? Is this a show? And so like, because we're usually making videos posted, it's just us filmed by ourselves. So these are like really well filmed sketches and everything. And this series, I think people know that it's an actual show. So in terms of that, people are kind of getting a bit more of a response. And I think people are actually watching it rather than most people consumed it last season, I think through the little clips. Whereas I think people are actually watching the whole show, which is good because there's a lot of stuff in there that doesn't get posted to the internet. And there's nice inserts and the way that it's kind of put together is quite nice. So
0: have you found a flow? I've sent three already to JP. And there's only been one of them on. Is there one show?
2: Yeah, one episode. Yeah.
0: Jesus.
2: I think we're
0: getting better at it.
2: Well, I think we're getting better at like knowing how to, it's a TV show, but it's also like you also need to get the stuff onto the internet and people watch it that way. And it's kind of like, I don't know, I guess like what is a show nowadays? Like people watch clips on their phones and they'll say, oh, that was great. Even like I have a podcast now and people come up and go, oh, I love your podcast, man. Young Hot Guys. Yeah. Young Hot Guys. And people go, I love your podcast. And then they'll say, oh, I just watched the clips. So sometimes it's just people have a different way of consuming the material. And I think we've gotten good at that where we kind of throw a lot more up than we used to onto the internet with No Worries If Not. And it's great because people can consume it in that way because, you know, maybe some people just don't sit down and watch TV anymore, which is, you know, the way it is sometimes.
0: How does it work? The process because you're all individually funny and you all have your own individual accounts.
2: Thank you.
0: Do you need to compete? Well, some of you, yeah. Some of you. Em, I'm looking at you. Deirdre does all the heavy lifting on this. That poor old lady.
2: I'm not getting involved in the divorce.
0: I'm messing, Jesus.
2: I'm not picking a parent.
0: So, but obviously you've got your own lives. It's funny, people that are separate to the this No Worries of Not TV sketch show. Do you then, are you tasked with going off and finding stuff for this pool and throwing it into the group? Or save stuff for yourself or competing with each other?
2: I think what I do generally is, because like you have so many different mediums that you work with, right? Like you have stand-up, you have your own social media sketches, I've got podcast, and then you've got No Worries If Not. It's kind of like which idea would fit into the best place. And what I do is I sort of parcel off anything that I couldn't afford to do on my own.
0: Oh, yeah, because of budget.
2: Because of budget, right? So you're like, okay, and also something you're like, I would like this to be done properly. You know, I think a lot of the times I'm making something at home, I'm like, this is fast, this is quick, this is in the moment. Whereas if it's something where I'm like, this would be nice to develop with other people, if there was a bit of money thrown behind it, that would be good. Like if we had, I don't know, another person, wouldn't that be incredible?
0: Yeah.
2: I don't have to play every character like Eddie Murphy and edit it myself and everything. So I think it's a coming together of everyone holding on to these ideas that they've kind of kept throughout the year. And then we go to a room together and we throw them at each other. And the things that kind of stick, the things that get people excited and they get bumped up by each other, like, you know, Sean Burke, for example, he's really good at adding jokes into different kind of sketches and stuff. They kind of get bumped up and then we go off on our own and then we write them on our own. And then we get help with the people at Wonky Chair, like Damien Fox is really good, like kind of, I don't know, fine-tuning a sketch and stuff like that. But it's a long enough writing process. And then we go and then we finally get to the day where we shoot the sketch and, you know, the script goes out the window and you start improvising and then you're like, wait, why did we do that?
0: But that can elevate it. That can change the entire thing and make it better.
2: Yeah.
0: It sounds like I like particularly like, well, here, there's an awful lot of comedians. The gig is mostly working on your own. So to be part of a collaborative sort of group like that is an amazing opportunity. And for it to come out so cool. I think a lot about Saturday Night Live UK. That again, like that, it's a bunch of people. Everyone expected it to be, oh, it's not going to be as good as the American one, or the American one is crap, or how's it going to turn out?
2: Everyone's like, it's not going to be as good as No Worries If Not. And I'm like, guys,
0: come on.
2: Give them a chance.
0: Plow your own furrow, man. No, but that it is a chance to make something in a different context and to polish it up and make it, like when those sketches, like Saturday Night Live, do a sketch that is actually produced. It's brilliant. They're fantastic.
2: Because I think like people weren't making sketch shows for ages. I remember Al, a friend who's in the UK SNL, I bumped into him in London and he'd seen
0: Clang.
2: Series 2
0: that?
2: Of
0: my God, named
2: I remember Al.
0: You see,
2: back
0: I'm
2: in the day.
0: Friends
2: I'm
0: with one
2: from
0: of the guys.
2: The UK. But I remember him, like he's really been making great sketches for years. And I think all that he went up and he's like, it's so great that you guys actually got to make a sketch show. Like that would be, we'd love to do that over there. And no one was doing it. So when SNL UK came in, I was like, oh, like, thank God they're going to give like British sketch comedy another try, which is like, I mean, because it felt like they hadn't done that in years.
0: He hadn't done it because you're English, of course.
2: Yes. And my people.
0: Would you do it? Would you, if they rang you, because you're going to be touring over there now and you've done Edinburgh and all, would you do it if they, because they'd rotate, don't they? It's a whole list.
2: It'd be very expensive. I don't know if they could afford me, to be honest. But I'd look at the contract.
0: give it a go. It's doing great. It's doing gangbusters. And again, like that, every time you see a sketch, you're like, oh, here we go. Oh, I'm laughing. Great. They've won. And you're doing that as well.
2: Why are we talking about them? What's going on here?
0: You're better and you're Irish. Well, most of you are Irish.
2: I'm mostly Irish.
0: Except for the German-English lad in the middle of it.
2: So thank you so much. So guys, SNL UK, it's on every single Saturday. So do check it out.
0: No Worries If Not is the name of the sketch show. Killian, you can follow at Killer Sunday. You probably do already. And the podcast, Young Hot Guys, with less emphasis on the young, but certainly still hot, with
2: still
0: Tony
2: hot.
0: Cantwell
2: so
0: and Shane Daniel Byrne. Lovely to see you, sir. I love your sketches. Thank you so much.
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0: On a legend, Killian Sunderman. 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You can catch it there. 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

0: Captain Break Even. This is Today FM. We're playing the music you love. Gillian Sunderman was in with us a couple of minutes ago. Is it just nice? This is the thing, you see. Nice people. People like nice people. I just don't get it. Brenda texts. She says, Killian is clearly more British or German than Irish. Well, he was born in England, wasn't he? But his parents, I think, German. She says, a good-looking boy, no big Irish head in him. Brenda, you need a cold shower. You need to catch a hold of yourself. You lunatic. Sending love notes in here to Killian Sunderman. Like, it's the stadium.
1: He's good looking on camera. He's better looking in the flesh, though. I'd have to give him that.
0: Stop.
1: Still has great colour in his hair.
0: Okay, man. Jesus.
1: All his own teeth.
0: Speaking of, Paul McCartney's in the news today. Paul McCartney, does he have all his own teeth? We presume so.
1: Paul's had work done over the years.
0: He's looking good on it. Paul McCartney says he remembers, what age is Paul McCartney?
1: Oh, 80-something, I'd
0: Paul
1: say.
0: Paul McCartney.
1: I'll say 83.
0: Close, he's 84. Oof. Paul McCartney says he remembers the forceps on the side of his head as he was being born. Paul, you're out of your mind.
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0: All the experts are like, no, there's absolutely no way he remembers that. What's your earliest memory? 0874-100-102. What's your earliest memory, JP?
1: Being at the feet of my mother as she did the ironing while listening to Elvis.
0: Elvis?
1: Yeah.
0: Wow.
1: I'd say I was.
0: Well, he was there, was he?
1: Elvis, she was just listening to him, give her the, you know, the latest news.
0: I'll never forget those blue suede shoes as he was standing next to my mother while she was ironing.
1: I think I was probably about 2.5, 3, but that seems kind of old for a first memory, doesn't it?
0: I don't believe my first memory. I have a first memory of running through a field chasing cows, but I think I was told that and I then maybe dreamt it and I reinforced it and it was kind of planted. I remember being conceived. It was very awkward for the three of us. Very
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0: awkward.
3: 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CertaIreland.ie.
0: Oh, McCartney, you're out of your mind. Your earliest memory is 0874-100-102. 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

0: Sorry, I can't do it.
1: That's Dublin Paul McCartney there.
2: I remember, I'll never forget it. Going all the way back, because you know I'm a former Beatle myself. I'll never...
3: Shut up, JP. Just let me cook. Let him cook.
0: The Beatles partook of a lot of chemical substances and whatnot across their career, so maybe that's muddled his mind slightly.
4: Here's the thing. Paul McCartney says he remembers the forceps on the side of his head as he was being delivered. And people are saying, Paul, you're out of your mind. There's no way you could have remembered that. Maybe he does remember it. Maybe he remembers the cold, hard metal of the forceps removing him from his dear mother. In fairness, Paul McCartney has forgotten more than any of us will ever experience. So maybe this is the one thing he remembers. I don't know how that may...
0: Just because he's a celebrity that undermines all of the available science.
4: Hello.
0: What?
4: He's not just any celebrity.
0: Okay.
4: He's a Beatle. He has license. He was there, man. He invented pop music, for Christ's sake.
0: He's a creative mind and he's created this memory himself.
4: Sarah says, I remember... Your earliest memories, 0874-100-102. Sarah says, I remember going from my cot to my bed and then being all upset that I was back in a cot because my dad's friend came to stay and had to use my bed. So Sarah,
2: oh, how come your man's in my bed?
4: Vinny says, my earliest memory is wearing a pair of blue dungarees and spreading paint on a page with my hands. I must have been about 17 or so, says... Vinny's showing promise. He's going to go to art school. He's going to go to art college. Vinny, that's part of your portfolio now. That'll get you a few points as you're on the way in. 0874-100-102, your earliest memories. Mine is running through a field chasing cows, but I'm pretty convinced that was a story that was told to me. I'll never forget the time that you ran off into the field chasing the cows.
0: Is that the Mandela effect or is that a different phenomenon?
4: Yeah, I was in the... I'll never forget it.
0: Okay,
4: I was in the field.
0: Here we go.
4: I was in the field. Let them cook, guys. Guys, let them cook.
0: Guys, it's coming.
4: There we were on Robben Island. Jeez, it was the 80s. I'll never forget it. Yeah. The lion sleeps tonight. And I was there chasing the cows, and who did I see catching up beside me? Only Nelson Mandela.
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4: And that kind of thing, it's not easily forgotten. Do you know what I mean? That's formative stuff. 0874-100-102, your earliest memories. And stay on Today FM and play Blink 182 after this. Yeah, that's what Blink 182 sounds like. I play
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0: 182 and all the small things. This is Today FM. We're playing the music you love. And good afternoon. It's Ray Foley on the air. And your earliest memories, Paul McCartney reckons he remembers being born. Everyone's saying, Paul, come on, man, cop on. 0874 100 102, your earliest memories. Chris says, I remember being bathed in a sink as a newborn, but I can't remember last week, says Chris. Are a lot of us in the same boat? Or in the same sink, Chris? Carlin Mayo says, Ray, my earliest memory is sitting on the floor, looking up at the TV, watching the Charles and Diana wedding. Strange stuff from Carlin Mayo. It's wild that you remember that specifically. I remember the bridge to cross on the RTE News as a very young child.
1: Oh, yeah.
0: The Earth's globe being used on maybe the sixth one or whatever, and the news in the evenings. Mark says, my earliest memory is knocking the birthday cards off the window ledge on my first birthday. I also remember a huge feeling of guilt afterwards because I knew I shouldn't have done it. Do they make you feel bad about it, Mark?
1: At 1 year of age, that's very early, Mark.
0: Your parents must have been real guilt trippers, very effective guilt trippers. I remember, Italy, of course, is a good one, remembering significant events or remembering moments watching TV. Another one I remember on TV is, I'll never forget it, I must have only been about one or one and a half myself, looking at the TV. And there was a show on, it used to be kind of a music show. It was called SMTV Live, and Anton Deck used to present it.
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0: Don't do the maths and take my word for it. Stay on Today FM. I've got Livia Dean and Sam Fender on the way. Pitbull as well. First, let's get you up to date with your headlines for four. And here's Laura.
3: 300,000 workers continue strike action. A nationwide public sector work stoppage is continuing into this evening. More than 300,000 workers are manning up to 2,000 picket lines at schools, hospitals, courts and local authorities. It comes amid a pay dispute with the government after unions declined an invitation to attend talks. A second day of action is planned for next Wednesday. Bernard Kilmurry works for Kildare County Council and is a SIP2 committee member. He says the government has given too little too late.
4: Middleman, and we're being screwed basically the whole time. Like, you're bringing up the minimum wage by 79 cents. If our wages were all brought up 79 cents an hour, we wouldn't be too bad at all. We wouldn't be here today.
3: SIP2 rejected an appeal from Minister Jack Chambers to attend talks. General Secretary Adrian Kane says the minister's intervention was not a good way to handle industrial relations.
5: I found it extraordinary that literally at the 11th hour he says, oh, we can talk about pay first. And if that's what they were going to do, well, they should have said that to us back in June, and we may have found ourselves in a different position than where we find ourselves today.
3: A relative of the four people murdered in Waterford is calling on those responsible to hand themselves in to Gardaí. An investigation is continuing into the deaths of Philip and Kim English and two of their children in a suspected arson attack in Birchwood yesterday. Two other children remain in a critical condition. Gardaí have seized electronic devices and vehicles after carrying out searches in Waterford City. Relatives visited the scene this afternoon, including Philip's uncle.
6: Own up whoever done it, lads. At the end of the day, we have a lot of a family now wiped out.
3: Russell Brand has been described as a ruthless sexual predator at the start of his rape trial in the UK. The comedian denies charges relating to six women between 1999 and 2009. During opening statements, prosecutors claim the victims were assaulted in a hotel room, workplaces, a bar toilet and at his home. Sky's Katie Spencer has more from court.
7: Prosecution went on to talk about the fact that this is not a trial that's just about one man, but six women. And as they put it, six different women who did not know each other and who have never met each other and who came forward independently.
3: Today FM News, more on The Last Word.
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10: Good afternoon, I'm Stephen Doyle. Liverpool boss Andoni Iraola is giving his full backing to Florian Wirtz and Bradley Barcola. The two 100 million plus signings have come in for criticism from supporters and ex-players ahead of Liverpool's trip to Lask of Austria in the Champions League tonight. The manager has given both players his endorsement.
11: They've had good games, bad games this season like everyone else, but are two players that we know their level and they will give us for sure good performances. Was happy with a lot of things the other day with Bradley, him and Flo, players that I trust 100%.
10: That game in Austria is one of the early kickoffs at 5:45. Irish striker Troy Parrott will be hoping to bag his second Champions League goal for Real Betis. The Spanish club host Porto tonight with kickoff in Seville at 8 o'clock. At the same time, Aston Villa are at home to Fenerbahce, while Manchester City entertain back-to-back defending champions Paris Saint-Germain. The FAI has confirmed the home leg of Ireland's playoff to qualify for next year's World Cup will be played at the Aviva Stadium in Dublin. Carla Ward's side will play Poland after completing a 12-0 aggregate win against Kazakhstan at Parky Cueve in Cork. And 2025 Footballer of the Year, Finbar Rorty, is off to the AFL. The Donegal footballer has signed a two-year rookie contract with Collingwood. To listen to live commentary of the League of Ireland every Friday night, download the Go Loud app now.
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3: Windy, mainly dry, some clouds, some bright spells in the south and east, highs of 14 to 17 degrees.
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0: 315,000 euros, the biggest ever total we've ever done ever. 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It's 315.

0: Calvin Harris and Jazzy, that's called Satisfy. You're on Today FM. We're playing the music you love. Really great stuff. 0874 100 102. Do you remember the forceps when you were being born? Paul McCartney, 84 years of age, Paul. He remembers back 84 years ago when he was being... Oh, what's the expression? When he was being given birth to.
1: Birthed.
0: When he was being birthed. He remembers the forceps. Nonsense. 0874 100 102. What do you remember? Your earliest memories. Paul says, my first memory is my first day at school when I was messing with a rubber band and I hit the nun in the face with it and I ran out the door and this poor nun ran after me as I ran across two roads and herself was shouting at a man, stop him! Stop him! Stop that child! I'll never forget it. Love the show. Hey, says Paul. Fond memories, Paul. You turned it all around though after that, did you? Ruth says, I was once pretending my sister was a pony. Pretending my sister was a pony.
1: Yeah, yeah, with you.
0: Leading her around with a scarf in her mouth. I yanked the scarf and pulled out her first tooth. Sorry, Sinead. Old toothless Sinead. Old gap tooth. Old Gappy.
1: That's what they call her, I believe, yeah.
0: Gappy the pony. Sorry, Sinead. I also remember watering my granny's puppy with a watering can to make him grow, from Ruth. I think we all did that, didn't we? And also the vigorous overwatering of seeds. It's like as soon as you've planted a seed, like an apple seed or an orange seed. It's like, I just got, granny, shut up. I just got to water it. We're going to have oranges in the morning. Just got to water it, man. More water, granny. Yeah. Granny, more water.
1: Kids can't be trusted trying to grow plants. I tried growing lettuce once. Complete disaster.
0: Oh, ridiculous. Carry on. Don't have infants attempting mass horticulture. And Laura's over there, Laura.
2: Hey guys, I remember when I was younger, it was Christmas Eve. Myself and my younger brother shared a bedroom and we were so excited for Santa to come, we couldn't go to sleep. Mom gave us Calpol to calm us down.
0: Okay.
2: When they went up to check on us a while later, we had moved the locker from the middle of the bed and pushed our two beds together.
0: That is lovely. Isn't that lovely? Because you all wanted to be together at Christmas. Not a creature was stirring. It was the night before Christmas. And all through the house, the kids were off their face on Calpol.
2: So that's a really early memory for me.
0: Cherish.
2: Love the show.
0: Hey! Cheers, Laura. Bringing up Christmas in the middle of October. I don't think we've...
1: Oh, no.
0: Stop. Not happening. What else have you got us for this, JP?
1: In the Indo today, batches of Ready Breck and Tesco porridge were called over flour beetles.
0: Do we have Ready Breck here? I didn't know
1: we
0: Ready
1: do.
0: Breck was an Irish that we had.
1: We do.
0: Do we have Ready Breck in Ireland?
1: Yeah, we do, yeah.
0: What is Ready Breck?
1: I think it's basically porridge that's been put through a blender. It's very smooth.
0: What's wrong with it?
1: It's just not very grainy.
0: No, why is we recalling it? What's the issue with it?
1: They've found flour beetles in the porridge. In the recall notice issued on Tuesday evening, the FSAI, that's the Food Safety Authority of Ireland, right?
0: Yeah, go on.
1: Said the products have been rendered unfit for human consumption. The small reddish-brown flour beetles. Are about 3 to 4 millimetres long and feed on flour and cereal debris.
0: Oh, the dirty things. So Ready Breck in what?
1: Tesco's porridge.
0: We can talk to one of the flour beetles now.
1: Oh, we have them.
0: Isn't that very convenient?
1: That's incredible.
3: How are you, Bob? sorry. Who's this? Is this Matt?
1: No, just JP from the Ray Foley Show here.
3: How's the strike going, Matt? It's a disgrace. I tell you what, Matt, it's a disgrace. The unions. Between the unions and Jack Chambers. Get stuck in there, Matt. Get Charlie Weston on the case, Matt.
1: You're a very socially conscious flower beetle.
3: I'm a flower beetle and I'm off my nut on flower. On Ready Breck. I tell you what, I was born ready. I'm like the Duracell bullet hole. I'm like ever-ready batteries. Fully loaded I am. I'm making flour. A Tesco flour. Oh, Jesus, I'm ready to go, Matt. Is Matt there? Where's Matt?
1: No, Matt doesn't start for another while yet. Jesus, well, calm down. He's on the way at half
3: hey,
1: four.
3: Hey, Matt, love the show.
1: How do you like your flour yourself as a flour beetle? You'd be a connoisseur compared to us humans.
3: As a flour beetle?
1: Yeah.
3: I like, I'm in my mouth usually.
1: Yeah,
3: like,
1: okay.
3: I'm fill up my gob.
1: Yeah.
3: with flour. Yeah. And I'm like, yum, yum.
1: Ray Darcy is a celebrity porridge eater. Have you ever come across Ray Darcy in any of your adventures the porridge eaters?
3: Sure. I'd be more fond of Jenny. But, I'd normally going way back in the cycle shorts and the zig-zag days.
1: You won't know this, but we were already talking about a Beatle earlier in the show, Paul McCartney.
3: Oh, yeah.
1: One of your fellow Beatles has his earliest memory.
3: There's John, Paul, George, Ringo.
1: Well done.
3: And myself.
1: Yourself.
3: we had a good old laugh. I tell you what, I have over-consumed so much of this powder now.
1: Yeah.
3: I'm not going to sleep for a week.
1: It keeps you regular, though. That's the thing about porridge. So that's fine.
3: Absolutely.
1: You've probably got to head on now, do you? Because Matt's probably on his way.
3: What?
1: You probably need to go, do you?
3: You're terminating the call.
1: I'm recalling you, like the porridge.
3: I was ready to keep going. I could have gone on for days.
1: That's the ready break. It powers you through.
3: I listen, Matt, I leave you go.
1: I'm not Matt. I'll send you his love.
3: Love, any chance you stick on Mariah Carey there?
1: No!
3: Go on, you will. Go on, Matt.
1: Get out of here.
3: Go on, Matt. Where's Charlie Weston? Go on, Charlie. Get him, Charlie. Stick the boots into the unions, Charlie. Go on, Charlie.

0: Today FM, playing the music you love for your Wednesday. And that's the show done. Finished. I'm going back on strike, but there's so much we didn't get to do on today's show, no. JP Show, would you? Killian Sunderman was in with us earlier. We didn't get to do Sunderman's Funderlands. Sunderman's Funderlands, where Killian Sunderman visits the Funderlands in Dublin, Cork and Limerick. And he tells us which one is the best in his opinion. He's an RDS diehard.
1: Right, okay.
0: In Sunderman's Funderlands. We didn't get to do Sunderman's Wonderman, where Killian pitches us his idea for a male version of Wonder Woman. He's called Wonder Man in Sunderman's Wonder Man. And we didn't get to do Enter Sunderman. Where Killian blows us away with a stunning rendition of the Metallica classic Enter Sandman in Enter Sunderman. Maybe we'll get to that tomorrow. Yeah, we're on from 2 and Matt's on the way. Last word. Have a lovely evening. I will talk to you tomorrow from 2.
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16: On today's programme, the latest on the hunt for those responsible for that dreadful fire in Waterford that has taken four lives and seriously injured two other children. So how did the public sector pay strikes go today? What impact did they have and where do we go from here? We're going to be hearing from London from the Russell Brand rape trial. We're going to be asking Seamus O'Mahony why our obsession with living long lives has maybe gone too far. Charlie Weston has our personal finance update. Ian Guider will bring us the business news. That major international conference in AI in Dublin will be the focus of his attention. And the photographer Conor Horgan joins us for the Culture Club.
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17: Thanks, Matt. A nationwide public sector work stoppage is continuing into this evening. More than 300,000 workers are manning up to 2,000 picket lines at schools, hospitals, courts and local authorities. A relative of the four people murdered in Waterford is calling on those responsible to hand themselves in to Gardaí. An investigation is continuing into the deaths of Philip and Kim English and two of their children in a suspected arson attack in Birchwood yesterday. Two other children remain in a critical condition. And Russell Brand has been described as a ruthless sexual predator at the start of his rape trial in the UK. The comedian denies charges relating to six women between 1999 and 2009. Those are the headlines, Matt. I'll have more in the 5 at 5.
16: Thank you very much for that, Laura. 0874 100 102 gives you the last word by text or by WhatsApp. Conor Lally again today is our first guest, the Irish Times crime and security correspondent. Because, Conor, as you told us yesterday, the dreadful murders of Philip and Kim English and two of their children, Callum, aged 12, Jaden, aged 9, two more of their children in critical condition in hospital after the fire at their home in Waterford yesterday. How is the Garda investigation going?
18: Well, Gardaí actually issued an update earlier today, Matt, to keep people informed. And I think also in a bid to maybe put under pressure the people who carried out the attack and maybe to put pressure on the people around them who, clearly have information on this. So Gardaí said that, at this particular point, that the nature of the investigation was very active and intense. And they confirmed that there were several searches carried out across Waterford City yesterday evening, and that things like phones, laptops and vehicles were seized and they're now being examined. So
16: Who would that have been, Conor? What sort of people would they have targeted for that? Presumably people that were known to them and that they suspected of engagement in things like the drug trade, was it?
18: Yeah, well, we understand that those people who were targeted are involved in a drugs gang based in Waterford that were putting pressure on a person who was known to Philip English and who Philip English was actually trying to help. So that person known to Philip English seems to have owed cash to this particular drugs gang in Waterford. And the theory is that they attacked the English household in a bid to put pressure on the family to, pay over the money effectively. Even though Philip English himself had no involvement in crime or, drugs or anything. But it was the fact that he was trying to help this person that he knows. So,
16: Conor, this type of thing isn't uncommon, is it, throughout the country? There have been many cases where families have been left where somebody has had pressure put on them to pay off the debts of somebody else that they know when that person isn't in a position to pay their own debts to criminals.
18: Oh, absolutely. I mean, this is very common, and it's common right across Ireland, really. I mean, I'd say up till about 15 years ago, you would have only had this particular issue where, you know, drugs gangs were very strong in, you know, particular parts of the country. But this is a feature now really right across Ireland. And what will often happen is somebody will run up a debt, a drugs debt with a gang. They'll either take drugs for resale and lose those drugs, often when they're seized by the Gardaí. So then they can't pay back the debt. Pressure is put on them to pay it back. Interest is added on. And then generally what happens is the people in the gang, they move to the people around the person who actually owes the money, and pressure is put on them. And very often, Matt, once those families pay over the money, that really only acts as confirmation to these crime gangs that these people have some money and they have access to it, and they extort them even more. So this kind of thing is really quite common, and it's not unusual for, as I say, people like Philip English, who had no involvement in crime, to end up, you know, being targeted simply because he is a person close to somebody else and he's perceived as a man who may be able to pay. So the Gardaí are dealing with these kinds of issues, and they're really, really complex because the victims here are very fearful of these drugs gangs. They often live very close to them, and they're really fearful of going to Gardaí. So it's a very, very hard problem to sort out. So in relation to Waterford, Gardaí certainly believe that the pressure that was being put on the English family was coming from a drugs gang based in Waterford. And really that group is now at the centre of the Garda inquiry. And it was people linked to that group that had their property searched yesterday evening. Now, there's been no arrests carried out that so far. That's not really unusual. Gardaí will particularly want to get, you know, mobile phones and examine them, and just to see the level of contact and the type of contact that people in that group were having over the previous 24, 48 hours, just to see if there's anything in there that will shed light on who was involved in the arson attack in the early hours of Tuesday morning.
16: I know you told us some of this yesterday, but I think it's worth repeating perhaps, Conor. Just tell us about some of the intimidation this family had suffered in previous years.
18: Yeah, well, back in, as far back as August 2023, their car was attacked outside their house. Now, there was paint, you know, poured over the car at that time. The family went to the Gardaí, they reported it, and they even spoke out actually in the media in Waterford. And my understanding is that that was investigated at the time. I don't think that crime was ever solved. There was then a separate petrol bombing, which only took place just over 3 weeks ago on their home. A petrol bomb was thrown at the family car. Now, it didn't seem to go on fire at that stage, but that really represented quite an escalation in the intimidation that this family was being targeted with. There were also threats made against various people close to the family on social media. So this seems to have been quite an intense campaign against this particular family that was getting worse all the time. And obviously then we had the events of Tuesday morning, in which four lives were claimed, and obviously two other children are really seriously injured.
16: And of course, tragically as well, one of the children who died had only had very serious heart surgery recently.
18: That's right. We understand that Jaden, who was one of the children who was killed, had undergone heart surgery only a couple of weeks ago. In fact, him and his brother were both born with cardiac issues. So they, you know, they were in kind of, I suppose, permanent care, really, with, you know, hospital services and so on. So, you know, this was a family that was trying to overcome the health issues that their kids had. Even when their car was targeted previously, it was a really big blow to them because they had to bring their sons to and from hospital appointments, you know, for these really serious heart issues. So I think really when the car began to be targeted, that was the reason why they were so keen to speak out, because without having access to that car every day, they were really hamstrung, and it was a serious risk to their kids. So it's just absolutely tragic to think that that child, you know, was fighting for his life really over the last few weeks, having had heart surgery, as I say, just 2 or 3 weeks ago. And obviously he's now killed with three other of his family members in an arson attack on his house.
16: And just finally, Conor, are the Gardaí making any suggestions as to their hopeful of being able to arrest people and bring charges?
18: They haven't said that at this stage. They're just basically saying that they have received a lot of support from people locally. And, you know, I think the idea here is that The people who probably targeted the house were intent maybe on setting the car on fire, maybe setting a fire at the house, but perhaps not trying to kill people. And I suppose what Gardaí are doing in trying to speak out is now to try and put pressure on people in Waterford who either were involved or know what happened, and urging them to come forward. Because when these types of crimes happen, it can often be very low level or very young people involved, and they just may not be able for the pressure now that they will feel after four people have been killed in this particular house fire. And it's all about, in these early stages, trying to play on that pressure and trying to get those people to come forward.
16: Thank you very much for that, Conor Lally, Crime and Security Editor with the Irish Times. We'll be back with Charlie Weston for our weekly personal finance spot after the traffic and Mark Hogan.
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19: There's a queue on Cork's North Ring Road eastbound from Boyne Crescent to Tinker's Cross, and the N28 northbound has a delay from the Cargill Line Road junction to the South Ring Road. Traffic in Limerick on the N18 eastbound is solid through the tunnel. A breakdown in Dublin on the N3 outbound has been cleared, but there's still some congestion on the M50 flyover, and the M50 southbound is busy between the M1 interchange and junction 5 Finglas. 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
21: 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Are you well? 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Join us, won't you? Come on now. 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

0: that are at record highs. Storage levels are very low across Europe. The fear is we'll be into another round of price rises soon. So Prepay Power, they are a pay-as-you-go provider, about 200,000 customers, not a big player. But they're saying, we'll freeze our prices over the winter. We won't make any increase until March. Now,
1: That's good, because I would have thought, I was wondering about the definition of winter, whether they would actually wait in the new year. Because people, I think, spend a lot of money, particularly November, December, January, February. And I suspected that some companies were going to wait until January, the new year.
0: Yeah, yeah.
1: But the fact that they're waiting until March is good news.
0: No, it is good. And it, you know, I know they're a small company and they did put up their prices in June. Like the electricity went up nearly 9%, gas 10.6%. But, you know, it follows Electric Ireland, who are the big beast in the market. Electric Ireland, about 1.1 million customers, huge on the electricity side. They earlier this year said they won't put up prices. They had put up prices early in the summer, but they're saying now they will hold prices as well. So there's two of them. What we need now is more of them to say the same. Give us a bit of certainty. Get us through the winter. Good PR win for you here, guys. Put your cards on the table and tell us, guys, you're not going to put up prices for the winter when it's going to be tough for people.
1: But hold on,
0: we've already had a slew of increases,
1: But also, there were quite a lot of companies hiked their prices in recent weeks, and by as much as 10%, weren't there?
0: That's like, it, Pat.
1: Who
0: yeah,
1: has
0: exactly.
1: done that?
0: Oh, yes, there's been a whole host of them. Electric Ireland, you've had Energia, you've had SSE Electricity, all the big players, Flowgas, you know. They've all put up their prices in the last while, and the fear is then, you know, that it won't be long before there's another set of rises, because, as I say, wholesale gas prices, and we use so much gas in this country to generate our electricity, we import it, it's coming through Britain, and the fear is we could be facing another round of increases. The Bord Gáis, you know, all of those companies, Pinergy, they all increased their prices. Go on, guys. All you guys, Flowgas, Pinergy, Energia, Bord Gáis, SEC Electricity, we appeal to you. Announce a price freeze, lads. Come on, we need more of them. It'd be good for us. It'd be good for your PR. It'd be good for the country.
1: Okay, let's move on. I see Outsurance, one of the insurers, is the latest to come out and say homeowners are underinsuring their homes. Now, I'm a little bit sceptical about this, and I'll tell you why I'm saying. But first of all, just explain what underinsurance is.
0: Yeah, essentially, Matt, this is where you have an insurance policy covering a house, usually, you know, or a car. But the value that you have on that is not sufficient to replace it or rebuild it. If it's a home, supposing it's 300 grand to replace that. Not what it would sell in the market for. It might sell for 400,000 euros. But if it was burned down tomorrow and you had to rebuild it, it's about the rebuild costs. So, and if you were only insuring for 200, 250 euros, you are underinsured by definition if it's going to cost 300,000 euros to replace that, to rebuild it. So an awful lot of people get confused between the market value of the property and what it'll cost to rebuild it. So it's the rebuild value of this. There is a guide to this on the Society of Chartered Surveyors Ireland have a guide. They cover about seven regions, or mainly cities, but they will give you an indication of what a typical four-bed will cost to replace a three-bed, an apartment, etc. So, you know, this is a persistent problem. It's been identified by the central bank. So what happened here is Outsurance looked at the claims they got, and they said, look, a huge number of these claims are coming in where people are not getting the full payout. They're left short because they're underinsured. They haven't got the right figure on the sum insured for their house.
1: So which means they're not paying enough of a premium.
0: They're not paying enough of a premium, unfortunately,
1: so
0: Matt.
1: But it's no use
0: if you have to make a claim and you end up, the average shortfall here is about 83,000 euros. So, you know, that is a serious problem. That is an amount you would have to foot yourself if there was bad damage to your property.
1: So just say you maybe have insured, say, for the value you put in the house for rebuilding is 300,000 and you pay accordingly. You discover that when the rebuilding work is done that it has cost 400,000. The insurer will only give you the 300,000 and you have to come up with about the 100,000 yourself.
0: Exactly. You have no recourse to them. You're stumped. You're going to have to pay out yourself.
1: What if the rebuilding only costs you 250,000?
0: Well, they do it proportionately.
1: Would they refund you then?
0: Well, no, they won't if you're overinsured. Hard luck. You made a mistake. But look, if you're 25% too low, you will only get

0: you'll only get 75% of the claim. So you have to be so careful on this. So don't just, I mean, a lot of insurers will write to you and say, look, you may be underinsured. We think we need to insure your property for more. You need to be proactive about it yourself, particularly with storms coming. We had so many bad storms. We're getting frequent storms coming now that can do immense damage to a property. You don't want to be left short when it comes to making a claim.
1: You see, and we just gave the example of a total rebuild. It's a really interesting one here from Tony, who says, I underinsured by 30,000 when I made a claim. It was cut by 25% and it was for a roof leak. Now, that implies it wasn't the full house that needed to be rebuilt.
0: No, it's not necessarily the full amount, Matt. It could be just an electrical problem or something that causes damage. And it's you know, if you're not fully insured for the full rebuild cost, even if it's a claim for a smaller amount, it's not a full rebuild, they will cut what they pay you according to how underinsured you are, basically.
1: Okay. There's some interesting questions coming in as well. Listener says the market value is cheaper than paying rebuild, which is a more expensive policy.
0: No, look, it's nothing to do with the market value. Nothing to do with, you know, that's a separate thing. What you'll sell the house for is a completely separate issue. We're talking here about what it costs to replace a home. You know, that's what we're talking about, not what you will sell it for. They are just something totally separate.
1: Listener says, how many houses in the state burn down every year? I don't know how many.
0: I'm not talking about a full burn down. We're just talking about any damage at all.
1: Yeah.
0: They take a proportion of if you're underinsured, it will only give you a proportion of what you owe.
1: There'll be a lot of flood damage.
0: Flood damage, you know.
1: Wind damage, taking roofs off the house.
0: Tiles being taken off roofs. We've seen all of this lately in the last while. And people who are not properly covered, or not fully insured, only get a proportion of what they claim for if there's damage or repairs needed.
1: Okay. Tell us about mortgage arrears. Are there many people still in mortgage arrears?
0: Well, Matt, you know, at the height of the god-awful situation after the crash, about 2013, there were nearly 100,000 people in arrears on their mortgage. Nearly 100,000. It was just shy of it. It was something like 99,189. But, you know, here we are years later, you know, maybe what'll be 13 years later? There's still 21,000 people in arrears. And many of those have been in arrears for years, like 8,000 of those have been in arrears for 5 years or more. There's an element, obviously, of won't pays, but most of them are just can't pays. They're people who have had a chronic illness, they've separated or divorced, maybe one of the partners has cleared off, it's not contributing, they've lost a business or they've lost their job. And so there's been a study just done by the central bank. They looked at some of these cases where people are persistently in arrears, and they've sounded a warning saying, look, hold on a minute here. A lot of these people are older now. They're heading for retirement. They looked at those almost three out of four of these mortgages that where people are in trouble are with these vultures. The vultures own them. And the ones that they looked at that are with vultures, half the people have no capacity to pay anything back on the principal balance. No capacity whatsoever. A further 22% wouldn't be able to clear more than half the balance by retirement age. So there's a ticking time bomb here, Matt, of older borrowers who are in trouble, who are not being sorted out. There's supposed to be solutions in place for them. The likes of a person in insolvency arrangement doesn't work for them because they have positive equity. The mortgage to rent scheme is just not taken off the way it should do. So there is an issue here that needs to be resolved.
1: We're getting loads of messages on the underinsurance. Don't forget, it's not just the rebuild, it's actually allowing for clearing the site as well. Another one says, I built my house and moved in approximately 2022. Total self-built cost, €200,000. Have it insured since I moved in at near €500,000 as per been properly insured. Calculated rebuild costs are ridiculous. Then we have this quite a few people actually saying that, you know, how do you actually work out how much it would do to rebuild? Because the website they're saying is not clear. Others saying the costs continue going up. If you could make a decision now as to what you insure for, it could be up by far higher than the rate of inflation by the time you renew in a year's time.
0: You may have to engage a surveyor, particularly if you're in a one-off house that you've built yourself. You have a lot of expensive, you might have expensive fittings, you might have bespoke tiles, for example. You may have, you know, more than an acre or a bit. If you have something different in particular, you're not just in a standard terraced house and in an estate somewhere, you may need to engage a surveyor and get them to have a look at it. And it might be worth a few bob paying a surveyor to tell you what they think the rebuild cost is.
1: Charlie Weston, personal finance editor of the Irish Independent, thank you. Back with the 5 of 5 after this.
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1: 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So, entry, as I said, in by Friday, the 23rd of October, Friday week, when the Cash Machine randomly picks a number. You could get the call during the Ray Foley show. 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
1: FM. And Laura Donnelly, we will be discussing it in more detail in a moment, but just bring us up to speed on the nature of the strike action across the country.
10: Well, the nationwide public sector work stoppage is continuing into this evening. More than 300,000 workers are manning up to 2,000 picket lines at schools, hospitals, courts and local authorities. This comes amid a pay dispute with the government after unions declined an invitation to attend talks this week. A second day of strike action is planned for next Wednesday with services to close again.
1: Now, remind us of how that investigation is progressing into the murder of two adults and two children in their home in Waterford.
10: Electronic devices and vehicles have been seized as part of the investigation into the murder of four people in Waterford. Gardaí say the investigation into the deaths of Philip and Kim English and two of their children is intense and very active. Two other children remain in a critical condition after the suspected arson attack in Birchwood. Conor Lally, Crime and Security Editor with the Irish Times, told The Last Word about searches carried out last night.
16: We understand that those people who were targeted are involved in it. Drugs gang based in Waterford that were putting pressure on a person who was known to Philip English and who Philip English was actually trying to help. That person known to Philip English seems to have owed cash to this particular drugs gang in Waterford, and the theory is that they attacked the English household in a bid to put pressure on the family to, you know, pay over the money effectively, even though Philip English himself had no involvement in crime or drugs or anything.
1: What do we know about further attacks in Ukraine overnight?
10: Russian attacks on Ukraine's energy infrastructure have left 600,000 people without electricity. President Volodymyr Zelensky says 39 ballistic missiles and more than 120 drones targeted energy infrastructure in Kyiv and Kharkiv. He's accusing Moscow of deliberately violating a ceasefire announced by Donald Trump, although neither Russia nor Ukraine has confirmed an agreement. Ukraine says it received no advance warning about the latest missile launches.
1: Which is probably down to the Americans as well. Now, what's the latest update from the Vatican on the Pope's health?
10: The Vatican has confirmed Pope Leo has been diagnosed with lung cancer. Tests confirmed adenocarcinoma after the pontiff underwent surgery in Rome. The 71-year-old revealed at the weekend doctors found a small nodule which needed an operation. Pope Leo is said to be recovering well after his minimally invasive camera-guided surgical procedure and is expected to remain in hospital for a week.
1: We'll have more Woody and Guider on this after 6 o'clock. Well, what was heard at an AI summit in Dublin today?
10: The Taoiseach has told an international summit on AI that the government is determined to capture the dividend while mitigating the risks of artificial intelligence. Business leaders from the EU and around the world, as well as political figures, were attending the event at the RDS, and it's seen as a key element of Ireland's EU presidency. Micheál Martin says he wants to see Europe and Ireland continue to be a leading force in what he calls the AI-driven era.
17: Here in Ireland, we are determined to ensure that we are positioned to capture the dividend while mitigating the risks. In Europe, we have charted our own path through what is a fast evolving situation, balancing innovation and opportunity with a trustworthy, human-centric approach to AI.
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10: Rain in the northwest, spreading across much of the country. The southeast will escape the worst. Mild with lows tonight of 8 to 12 degrees.
18: This is the run that counts. The one that makes all the difference. The one you swore you'd finish no matter what. But this isn't the marathon. This is a morning run you almost skipped. One you nearly put off until tomorrow. But you're doing it today. Because you know every run counts. And that deserves to be celebrated with the Irish Life Dublin Marathon. A better life with Irish Life.
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1: Now, Stephen Doyle, after last night's success for the Irish women's team in Cork, they have one more playoff tie for a World Cup place. Where will the home leg of that tie be played?
19: Well, the FAI has confirmed that the Aviva Stadium will host the second leg of Ireland's playoff to qualify for next year's World Cup in Brazil. Carlo Ward's side eased past Kazakhstan in their playoff semi-final last night, winning 12-0 on aggregate. It was a 4-0 win on the night with Jessie Stapleton, Katie McCabe, Lucy Quinn and local woman Denise O'Sullivan all getting on the score sheet at Páirc Chaoimh. They'll now face Poland in December for a place at next summer's finals. The Poles knocked Belgium out in a penalty shootout after they ended their tie level. The two sides, Ireland and Poland, that is, met last April in regular qualifying, and Ireland won both fixtures despite the threat of Barcelona superstar Eva Pior up front. Ireland head coach Carla Ward is relishing the tie, which will get underway in November.
20: We both know an awful lot about each other. They're a good side, really good side. They've got world-class players and one of the best in Pior, and we know what we're going to face. We knew when the draw came out it was the toughest, but look, if we're going to do things, we've got to do, you know, sometimes you've got to go the hard way around to get to ultimately where you want to get to.
1: Now, after a Sunday's disappointment at Anfield, Liverpool will be hoping to make amends tonight in the Champions League. But which starters from that game have been left on the bench in Austria?
19: A club captain, Virgil van Dijk, fullback Milos Kerkez and midfielder Alexis McAllister are all substitutes for the meeting with LASK. Alisson is in goal with Frimpong, Araujo, Xhaka and Tsimikas in the back four. It's Naomi Gravenberch and Wirtz in midfield with Ngamoah and Barcola wide and Kumas up front. That kicks off at 5:45. At 8, we could see Irish striker Troy Parrott lead the line for Real Betis at home to Porto. Man City are hosting the defending back-to-back champions Paris Saint-Germain, while Aston Villa entertain Fenerbahce.
1: Under pressure, Premier League head coach is in trouble with the football authorities.
19: A Fulham boss, Alvaro Arbeloa, has been fined £25,000 and warned over comments he made after last month's 1-1 draw with Manchester United. Arbeloa admitted his post-match comments suggested the officials were biased. The Spaniard is still waiting for his first Premier League win of the season, with Fulham bottom of the table.
1: And who's the latest rising star of Gaelic football to leave for Australian rules?
19: Yes, it's Donegal star Finbar Rorty. He has gone over to sign for the, I should say, Collingwood on a 2-year rookie contract. He is, of course, the reigning 2025 Footballer of the Year, Young Footballer of the Year. Rorty joins players like Mayo's Kobe McDonald and Ben Murphy of Kerry in making the move to Australia.
1: Thank you very much, Stephen Doyle. We'll get back to the public sector pay strike after the traffic of Mark Hogan.
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21: Galway's Borna Drive eastbound has a queue from the Ballyban Road junction to Coola roundabout, with reports of a collision there. Cork's North Ring Road eastbound is slow from the Ballyhooly Road junction to Tinker's Cross. There's a collision in Dublin on Beresford Place, blocking the left lane outside Bosaris, with inbound traffic on Gardiner Street slow as a result. And Finglas Road outbound is backed up between Talca Valley Road junction and Wellmount Road junction. Mark Hogan, Today FM Travel.
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1: All over the place today, wherever you've been, I suspect you have seen striking public sector workers. You see them outside schools, outside hospitals, around the corner from here in Marconi House. We had bin workers from Dublin City Council who were out on the picket lines. And there are picket lines outside libraries, parks, many, many other locations, universities as well. Jamie O'Hara is the first person I'm going to. Jamie, you've been out and about as Today FM news reporter around Cork, in Mallow, in North County Cork, and then in the city at Cork University Hospital. What sort of things were you hearing from the picketers?
22: Yeah, that's right, Matt. Good afternoon. Well, the healthcare workers at CUH, they of course include the nurses and the midwives, but also the porters, the caterers, cleaning and clerical staff, theatre operatives. Now, I'm leaving some of those out. Of course, the people working in the labs, the people keeping the place going. It was the largest protest I've ever seen outside CUH in my time as a reporter. It was probably 500 people at one point, and there was considerable anger, Matt. Now, it's said time and time again at these protests that the staff don't want to be outside. Their issue isn't with the patients inside, it's with their employer and the government, who they're calling on now to prioritise negotiations with pay as the number one priority. Now, I spoke to a midwife who said that staff are finding it hard to switch off because they get text messages asking them to work overtime because of short staffing. That she said that the online payslip portal goes down on payday as everyone looks to see what they have been paid to make sure they have enough money to cover their bills. That same midwife also said that nurses and midwives, they need to stop being seen as these saints and angels, she said, who take up a vocation, and instead said that the government must pay them professional wages. She actually asked, why would you stay here in Ireland to work for the level of pay we are getting paid? And she said that for a nurse or midwife to get up the pay scale, it takes years. Now, you mentioned, Mallow, that exact same sentiment about not seeing a future in Ireland was said to me by as secondary school teacher later in Mallow, that's a teacher of 30 years, who said she sees younger teachers, Matt, joining schools, working for a year or two, you know, maybe living with their parents and then leaving Ireland to go to the UK or further afield, or leaving the profession altogether when they take stock. She said one young teacher who was a maths graduate had seen the writing on the wall, she said, and had left the profession and had gone to a business school and the private sector. And I suppose something, Matt, from both CUH and Mallow also, as this day of strike action expires, it's just after five now, it expires at midnight, is that unions and their members are looking to next Wednesday already, when the second proposed strike day is scheduled for the INMO rep. I spoke to outside CUH today, said that the government now need to get real, he said, when it comes to discussions to avoid that second strike.
1: Okay, Jamie O'Hara, thank you very much for reporting from Cork. Comments from listeners. I was out picketing today and was pleasantly surprised by the amount of public support we received. As a teacher, I thought we got lots of the usual eye rolling of there go the teachers going out again, but actually the beeping and support from the public was fabulous. And I have to say, I did hear a very large number of cars beeping people, presumably in support as they were passing pickets. Louise Byrne is on Kildare Street, where Leinster House is, a political correspondent of the Irish Examiner. Have any of the politicians been passing the pickets to head into Leinster House, Louise?
0: No, and even if they tried, Matt, although I don't think any of them would be as brave, they wouldn't be able to get in because Leinster House is closed completely today. The gates outside are locked. There's no parking for politicians. There's no workspace available for anyone in there, because my understanding of it is there were very few members, staff members in the Oireachtas who were not joining the picket or who were available to work today. So a decision was made earlier this week to completely shut down the building. But while they might not have been inside, there was quite a large number of politicians passing through earlier, meeting those who were picketing outside Leinster House, staff from the Oireachtas, and indeed staff from the departments, because I think what we think of Leinster House and the pickets outside on Kildare Street, there's also quite a number of government departments on that road. You have the Department of Agriculture up at the start of the Stephen's Green end of Kildare Street. You also have the Department of Enterprise, and then you have Kildare House, which is another place where staff members of the Houses of the Oireachtas work. So there was pickets right the way up the length of Kildare Street, and you had Marilyn MacDonald, the Sinn Féin leader, and indeed Piers Doherty, Mairead Farrell, Rose Conway-Walsh and others meeting the workers outside today, and also Labour Party leader Ivana Bacic and Michael Collins as well of Independent Ireland. So I don't think anyone was brave enough to go in, even if the gates had been opened. But like I said, quite a number of the opposition politicians coming out and speaking with those workers outside Leinster House today.
1: Now we're going to have Junior Minister Jerry Buttermer and Adrian Kane of SIPTU with us in just a little while. But what are you picking up from government today, you know, quietly? Are they regretting having allowed this to have happened, or do they believe it was necessary as part of the negotiating position to allow a strike to happen?
0: I do think both sides would have liked to avoid this. I think there is renewed hope that perhaps the unions might come to the table and that next week's strike action is avoidable. But I think it just depends on how willing both sides are to meet in the middle here. There is kind of renewed, I guess, hope on the union side, and that follows through from Jack Chamber, the Public Expenditure Minister's comments on RTE's primetime last evening, where when he was asked could pay be the starting point of negotiations, he said absolutely. Now that is something the unions had been calling for, and they said that pay and the cost of living had to be the first thing discussed, whereas usually, Matt, the first things discussed are reforms and then you get on to pay kind of later in the negotiations. The government had pushed back and said there could be no preconditions. Earlier this week, in a letter to the unions, Jack Chambers said that the pay could be looked at as a priority. However, last night on primetime, like I said, he was asked could pay be a starting point, and he responded absolutely. Now, sources in government keen to stress that while the language may have changed, the message hasn't. The government has said that pay would be a priority, and by saying that it could be a starting point, there's actually not a huge amount of difference in the message, but there's concessions that it's a huge change and there is a slight change in the language. The union seem to have taken that and seemed to be of the opinion that Jack Chambers might be more willing to negotiate now. But I think it's just a question of, can everyone get their acts together? Can everyone reach some kind of stalemate somewhere in the middle where the strikes next week can be avoided and there's some kind of talk scheduled in? The Taoiseach, he was at the AI summit in the RD yesterday. He said that he thinks next week's strike is avoidable. Mary Lou MacDonald, when that was put to her, said that this whole thing had been avoidable, including today. So I think they're, like I said, some kind of expectation in government that there may be talks, but I guess we'll have to wait and see what happens.
1: Louise Byrne from the Irish Examiner, thank you. And we will talk to the unions and government after this break.
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2: Wake up! Victoria Beckham is in the news as well. 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
4: It's all very glamorous. 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A salt and pepper shell. 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
1: In a moment, we'll hear from Junior Minister Gerry Bottomer of Fine Gael, but Adrian Kane, Deputy General Secretary of SIPTU, is with us. Adrian, we just heard from Louise Byrne of the Irish Examiner about Jack Chambers, the Minister for Public Expenditure, on primetime on the television last night, saying he would talk about pay first. You were sitting on the other side of his studio while he has been interviewed by Miriam O'Callaghan. You were being interviewed by Sarah McInerney. Did you not have a chat afterwards and agree to sit down and have that conversation about pay? And maybe then you could have avoided today's strike.
7: Well, I didn't, in short, but I would like to just start by saying, Matt, I've come off, I've been all around this city today on picket lines all over the county. And I'd have to say it's a very buoyant mood, it's a very resilient mood, and there's a sense of people taking agency over their own lives. And every car that beeped a horn was essentially a vote of no confidence in this government.
1: Is there not more support for the workers? Are you not extrapolating a little bit too far, perhaps, beyond that?
7: Well, what I would say to you, SIPTU is a public and a private sector workers. The majority of our members are actually in the private sector. We've around 75,000 in the public sector and around 90,000 in the private sector. And I was at two conferences last week, private sector conferences, and delegate after delegate got up and were in support of this dispute. And really why they're in support of this dispute, as I would call the essence of trade unionism, is a kind of selfish enlightenment whereby you look after somebody else because when push comes to shove, you might need them. And whatever we get in pay in these public service pay talks will, to a large extent, dictate pay movement in the rest of the economy. So that's why they're behind it. Everybody's hurting. They're hurting from the point of view of what it's costing to pay the electricity bill, what it's costing to heat the house, what it's costing to put into the car, paying rent, and the chance of ever owning a home, people priced out for the next generation, etc. So there's a lot of built-up anger around that, and I think it's more... I mean, I've been on picket lines for 30 years, and I've never seen the level of support of public going by and beeping horns. And I think.
1: But it still could. The question I asked you, Adrian, though, was given that the minister has been buckling in recent days, and, you know, he started from Monday and basically putting out the olive branch and conceding that, you know, you have to go into talks, that he will talk about pay and he won't put it at the bottom of the agenda. He'd move it up to the top of the agenda. So was it really necessary to go ahead with the disruption today when you effectively had him on the ropes?
7: Well, I think, and I responded to what was technically a 10th hour intervention because our picket started at 1 minute past 12 and I was out in Ballymun where our workers from SIPTU and Forza have been on the City Council dump there since 12 o'clock last night. But this is the point that I would make and what I said last night. I said it's a pity he didn't make that intervention back in May or June of this year, that we may not have found ourselves in the position that we are today.
1: Now, so you're saying he made it too late. Some people might say better late than never, but you think it was too late?
7: Well, I think it was signalling a move in respect of one issue that we have been speaking about over the last number of months. But the other, you know, as I would see it, trying to frame a set of talks that is credible, that we believe can deliver a result for our members. And the other elements to that, just very quickly, is that the fact that there is no pay offer for 26, that we're 5% behind inflation over the last 5 years, and there's nothing been said with regard to alleviating cost of living for the duration of the
1: agreement. Are you looking for effectively a pay deal that'll be backdated to the 1st of July, given that the previous pay deal expired at the end of June?
7: I'm not going to get into those kind of specifics. Then that is negotiation over the airwaves. And there was a touch of unreality, or as I call it, reality TV or industrial relations by reality TV last night. As somebody texted me today and said, our prime time now acting as the WRC or the, you know, so it was.
1: And you had no contact with Jack Chambers afterwards. You didn't even have a chat about it.
7: I didn't, and that's been quite honest with you. I mean, I think our phones are open in terms of taking phone calls from ministers or Taoiseachs or whatever.
1: Okay, let me bring in Junior Minister Gerry Butterbur. How did the government let it get to this?
8: Well, I think, first of all, Matt, today is a day that none of us want to be at. I'm a former member of the STI. I've been on picket lines. I remember as a young student being as part of ITW on strike as a porter in Cork University Hospital. I have huge respect for the trade union movement, for Adrian, and what they're trying to achieve. And there's one thing quite clear, Matt. This dispute today can only be solved by two sides sitting down together and engaging and talking. And let me make it quite clear, as a government minister, as somebody who's articulated a strong view to colleagues in government, government are open to negotiations. All of us want to see the valued member of the public sector workers' unions being recognised and supported. We understand.
1: Well, then why did you let it get to this? Why did this government not agree months ago to having talks where pay would be front and centre rather than pushed to the bottom of the agenda? Because if you'd done that, maybe you might have been able to avoid the disruption that we've had today and that we might have again next Wednesday.
8: To paraphrase Adrian's comment, I'm not going to get into what is the place for the Workplace Relations Commission. I'm here.
1: I'm asking you why the government didn't actually deal with this issue earlier by agreeing to go into talks. That's what I'm asking you.
8: And I make the same point I made to you a minute ago, Matt. None of us want to be here today. There's an offer of talks. I would make the point, let's do that. Let's sit down. Let's have an honest conversation so that we can see the members that Adrian is representing that I support and value. I'm married to a member of the public sector. I was a public sector union member myself and worker. I have brothers and sisters and in-laws who are today on strike. I've spoken to many people today, friends of mine who are on the picket line, who don't want to be there. And we understand fully as a government the frustration, the cost of living, the pressures, the anger of people.
1: And if you fully understand it, why hadn't you engaged in public sector pay talks earlier than? No.
8: I'm not going to relitigate the reasons why we are where that won't
1: please
8: solve
1: don't.
8: Anything. So what we have to do today, Matt, and what I'm very clear on and what we're focused on as a government, and the Taoiseach and Minister Chambers and all ministers are about being open to negotiations, to intervene and to have that conversation, to arrive at a position where we can have, as we've had in the past, pay agreements which will see the pay and conditions of members that Adrian's representing improved. I fully know the huge work being done by many of our colleagues and friends in Leinster House, in healthcare, in social care, in education. I see it every day. What we want to do as a government, we've heard, we've listened to today. I don't think anyone wants to go back to next week and say we have another round of disputes, because that won't help anybody. The tone and the conciliatory language of all of us, I think, today is, I believe, a pathway to negotiation and engagement. And we won't solve it today in our programme. And I fully respect Adrian's position on behalf of his members. And I would love to see us all being in talks tomorrow morning.
1: Will you be in talks tomorrow morning? How quickly can you get into talks? Will we be able to avoid another day of industrial strife next Wednesday?
7: Well, that remains to be seen. I do think, in terms of the statement last night by Minister Chambers, was helpful. I think that has to be followed up with intent by the government. I think it will take an intervention, more a whole of government intervention, in trying to move this on, that gives us the confidence in terms of entering into a framework for negotiation that will ultimately resolve this dispute, which is what both sides want to do. But from our perspective, obviously, we'll meet with the acceptance of our own members.
1: Thank you very much, Adrian Kane, Deputy General Secretary of SIPTU, and Junior Minister Gerry Butterbur. We're going to the Russell Brand trial in London next.
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1: And just to warn you that the content of our next report could be very distressing to people listening to it, because we're going to talk about the trial that the comedian Russell Brand is facing in London. The prosecution set out its case today. We're joined by Tristan Kirk, courts editor of the Press Association. And can you tell us, first of all, please, Tristan, why is it that Russell Brand is on trial?
18: Yes, good afternoon. Russell Brand's on trial, charged with seven allegations, three counts of rape, three counts of sexual assault, and one allegation of indecent assault. It's said by the prosecution that Mr. Brand was a sexual predator who targeted women in what they describe as an insatiable desire for sex. And it said that on seven occasions with six women, he went on to carry out sexual assaults or rapes against them. These are allegations that date back to 1999 through till 2009. And these are charges that Mr. Brand denies.
1: Tell us a little bit about how this is happening now, if the alleged offences took place in the late 1990s and the early 2000s.
18: Well, the jury in London have heard that Mr. Brand was accused of sexual misconduct after some media reporting took place in 2023. And as a result of that media reporting, people came forward to the police, predominantly to the Metropolitan Police, and made allegations about Brand that dated back many, many years, of course. There's no limitation on when allegations of this kind can be brought forward. And it does happen fairly commonly that people who say that they were the victim of a sexual offence in the past don't come forward at the time, but make the allegation much later.
1: And the six complainants apparently came forward independently of each other, according to the prosecution. While being mindful, please, of the audience that we would have at this time of the day, can you take us through some of the allegations made by each of the six complainants, please?
18: I can, yes. The first woman was somebody who met Russell Brand at the Labour Party conference, which took place in Bournemouth in 1999. She says that she joined Russell Brand in a hotel room. She believed that he was gay and there was no sexual interest then, but it soon became apparent that there was during the interaction in the hotel room, she says, and she says that she was raped on a bed in the hotel room. I must say at this point that Russell Brand denies the charges, and he insists that any sexual contact he's had with any woman over the years has been consensual. He is further accused of sexual attacks against an MTV worker who he came across who was working alongside him at the TV channel. He's accused of a sexual assault against a radio worker during his showbiz career whilst he was coming to prominence and becoming a very famous person indeed. And one of the allegations is made by a woman who was in the audience for one of Russell Brand's shows at a venue in London. She says that she had consensual sex with Russell Brand, but then that encounter then turned into a rape. And again, for your listeners, these are charges that Russell Brand denies, and he says that the allegations, and at least some of them, have been reimagined from consensual sexual encounters into something different, and he says that is as a result of the media reporting that happened a few years ago.
1: Are there independent witnesses coming forward to attest to what they saw of Russell Brand's treatment of women?
18: Well, the one witness we saw today was a man called Mark Pinheiro, who was at one point a housemate of Russell Brand. And he is somebody who has come forward to the police to say that he saw Russell Brand and his approach towards women. He said he told the court that Brand was somebody who went out almost on a mission to pull girls and to have sexual encounters with them, and saw it as something of a failure if he didn't end up doing that. And he has given evidence about the time they spent together at the Labour Party conference that I mentioned in 1999 in Bournemouth. He says that he saw Russell Brand looking flustered the morning after he had been out all night, and then telling his friends at the time that they had to leave where they were staying pretty urgently. It's alleged that that morning after happened in the hours after he had carried out the first rape.
1: Okay. And Tristan, just to finish, how long is this trial likely to last? And is there an expectation that Russell Brand will give evidence in his own defence?
18: Well, it's thought that Russell Brand will give evidence, although no defendant has to give evidence in a criminal trial, and that is yet to be confirmed. This is a case that's due to last between 6 and 9 weeks, so there's a lot of prosecution witnesses still to go before we get to the question of defence. Yes.
1: Okay, Tristan Kirk, Courts Editor of the Press Association. Thank you. 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
2: Galway's Bona Drive eastbound has a delay from the Ballyban Road junction to Coolah roundabout, where reports of an incident remain. There's a queue on Cork's North Ring Road eastbound now from Ballinderry Park to Tinker's Cross. Adelaide Road westbound in Dublin onto Harcourt Road is congested from the Ioneer Clinic to Harcourt Street junction, and traffic on Rathmines Road outbound is solid between the Grand Canal and the Clock Tower. Mark Hogan, Travel.
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1: So delighted to have Seamus O'Mahony back with us again. We've spoken to him before about his previous books, but I'm really interested in his new one, The Longevity Delusion, Money, Myths and Bad Science. Seamus, you're not pulling any punches with the title and the subtitle of that particular book, but people are living longer and people want to live longer in a healthier way. And they're prepared to invest in that, invest their time and invest their money. So what's your problem with that?
30: I have no problem at all with that, none whatsoever. And that is an entirely laudable aim. And that's not what I'm critiquing. So, as you no doubt are aware, over the last several years, particularly since COVID, there has been this explosion of commentary and information about longevity. And a great deal of it is misleading. People have been led to believe that all sorts of things for which there is no evidence, like supplements and peptides and drugs like rapamycin and metformin, are going to extend their longevity. And there is no evidence for this. No pharmaceutical or biotechnological intervention has ever been shown to extend longevity in humans. There's been a lot of speculation that some form of magic intervention is just around the corner. I don't believe that this is true. Now, the most important point I want to make in this book is that the main drivers of longevity in populations, not individuals, but in populations and countries, the main drivers are social determinants, income, education, employment, and environment. And I think that this has all been lost in this cacophony of stuff that we read and see online every day.
1: Sorry, the online things.

0: a longer and healthier life we've known for decades, if not centuries. And these are very banal things to do with diet, exercise, smoking, alcohol, maintaining strong relationships with family and friends, and having meaning and purpose in our lives. These are the most important longevity promoting things that we can do as individuals. But that's all a bit banal and a bit boring. And so there's this appetite now for all sorts of novel things, for which there is, for the overwhelming majority of which there is absolutely no evidence. And as you say, most of this is driven by for commercial reasons.
1: But we are living longer, aren't we? But I suppose there are, and I'm guilty of this perhaps at my age now as I get older, looking at expanded lifespans, but also looking at the health span within that as to how much of maybe a longer life can be maintained in a healthy disposition where you don't become dependent either on medications or the help of other people.
0: Yeah, that's a very important point. So health span is as important, how long we stay healthy is as important as lifespan, how long we live. But I've written in the book about this enormous gap, particularly in the UK, between health span and lifespan. So there's, you know, this huge gap of about 10 years in Britain. It's even longer in the US. And in deprived parts of Britain, health span is even lower again. And there is a gap between the richest and poorest parts of Britain in health span of about 20 years. And nearly all of that is driven by economic and social factors, you know, and well-off people, educated people are doing well anyway, regardless of going to the gym or eating the right, you know, diet or whatever. The two most important longevity-promoting things are income and education. But the figures from the UK are particularly shocking. We do quite a bit better here in Ireland, but my book is published in the UK, and obviously I have to be mindful of that readership. But Britain and the US, among developed countries, do very bad indeed in terms of health metrics to do with health span and lifespan. And as I say, nearly all of those gaps are driven by economic and social factors rather than, you know, individual behaviour.
1: Is it possible that people are actually doing themselves damage by following particular fitness regimes, particular diets, by using various supplements?
0: I guess there is this phenomenon of what has been called orthorexia. And this is this phenomenon, perhaps you've heard it amongst younger people who have become essentially addicted to exercise. And some of these people at the extreme end of that spectrum can do themselves damage in terms of developing osteoporosis and lowering their immunity to infection and various other things. But that's a very small group of people, and I don't think it's important in the broader scheme of things. You know, exercise, particularly as you get older, is a good thing. And there's very strong data to support that in older people, the fitter you are, the more exercise you take, the less likely you are to become frail and dependent. In terms of supplements, are some of them dangerous? Most of them are not really. They're only dangerous in the terms of you spending money on stuff that either A, you'll never take, or B, is not doing any good for you. I was listening to Zand van Tulleken on the radio recently, who has written about this, and he reckons that most of these supplements end up in the rubbish bin. They're never even consumed.
1: Yeah, and he's done brilliant work, in particular on the processed food industry, hasn't he, exposing the damage that the excessive consumption of processed food can do to you.
0: Indeed.

0: Indeed, indeed. So, in terms of diet, the message is fairly simple. Don't eat processed food. And the American writer Michael Pollan summed it up, I think, in seven words when he said, eat food, not a lot, mainly plants, and that's it. There's nothing magical to any of these things, but these influencers and this kind of larger industry behind them, it's in their interest to make people believe that there is some sort of magic formula, which of course they are selling, or alternatively that we need to have personalized, bespoke advice from longevity doctors. And this specialty of longevity medicine is growing exponentially in the US in particular, which of course is ironic because at the other end of the scale, socially in the US, you have awful health outcomes. You have this catastrophic epidemic of so-called deaths of despair over the last 25 years or so from opioids, alcohol, and suicide amongst the white working class. Disadvantaged people in America have some of the poorest health outcomes in the world. Health outcomes in America, despite the fact that one in every $5 spent in that country is on healthcare, are way down the international league tables. Their life expectancy is significantly lower than ours in Ireland, as is their health span. So this idea that, money and spending is the answer to longevity is one of the delusions that I've written about.
1: Well, indeed, and Seamus, isn't it the case? So there's this bang of 19th century carnival barkers and snake oil salesmen about
0: Yes.
1: this, but there's been a long-standing tradition in America, which maybe we've imported now in recent decades, of believing that there is a pill for everything, a sort of a over-the-counter pill rather than a specific medicine that is there tested Yeah. on particular types of illness.
0: Yeah, exactly. And in America, as you probably know, pharmaceutical companies can advertise direct to consumers through television and advertising. That's not the case here. But I suppose things like supplements and dietary formulations don't have to comply with those regulations. So,
1: and sorry, Seamus, one other thing, just in the time we have, how much worried would you be as well about people using what you might call black market things that, they suddenly decide they're going to use testosterone? There's an example, right? And
0: yeah.
1: they're getting it in from China. Do they have any
0: yeah.
1: idea of what's really in what they're taking?
0: No, they have no idea because it's completely unregulated. And within the longevity world, people are accessing a drug called rapamycin online. And that is a drug which is an immunosuppressant, which is used primarily to prevent transplant rejection in people who've had transplants. There's some evidence from animal work that it might have some effect on longevity. There is no evidence at all for this in human beings. But this is a drug that is an immunosuppressant. And as I say, people are buying this, particularly in America, online. A, they have no idea what they're buying online because it's completely unregulated. And B, they're taking a drug for an indication for which it was not intended. It was intended for a very narrow, specific indication, which was as an immunosuppressant.
1: Well, finally, Seamus, just to finish, we're guilty of this in Ireland, aren't we, significantly? I mean, you even have a chapter in the book dedicated to a four-day longevity conference that you attended in Dublin. And you
0: yeah.
1: knocked a bit of fun out of that.
0: I knocked a bit of fun out of that. Now, that is not a specifically Irish event. That is a global event which happens to be in Dublin every year. And that event is run by the Longevity Escape Velocity Foundation, which is headed up by a guy called Aubrey de Grey, who I've written about extensively in the book. He has been one of the leading figures in the longevity world for about 25 years now. I think it's held in Dublin because one of the other board members in this foundation is a guy called Martin O'Dea, who's from Ireland and lives in Dublin. So it was very convenient for me that the whole longevity world gathers in Dublin every summer. Probably the most unusual conference I've ever attended, and I've attended many over the years in my capacity as a doctor, but this was a very strict event indeed, and I've written about it in some detail.
1: You have indeed, and it's very entertaining as well. This is fascinating stuff. The book is called The Longevity Delusion: Money, Myths and Bad Science. Seamus O'Mahony, great to have you with us again. Thank you for joining us.
0: Thanks, Matt. Thank you.
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1: So, Laura, how much longer does this nationwide public sector work stoppage last?
14: Until midnight, up to 2,000 picket lines are in place at schools, hospitals, courts, libraries and more. More than 300,000 workers are taking part in a 24-hour work stoppage. Non-urgent hospital appointments were postponed today, schools were closed and some streets aren't being cleaned. Unions rejected a government invitation to talks at the Workplace Relations Commission this week. Another area impacted is the justice system. Almost all court sittings were cancelled nationwide today. Criminal trials, sentence hearings and other court cases were cancelled. Limited exceptions were being made for urgent matters, including domestic violence and child protection applications. The High Court was also prepared to deal with injunctions to protect life, health, safety or welfare.
1: Now to the courts in London. What was heard on the first day of Russell Brand's trial?
14: Russell Brand has been described as a ruthless and manipulative predator at the start of his rape trial. Prosecutors were setting out their case today, accusing the comedian of abusing six women. They say he carried out attacks in a hotel room, in a bar toilet cubicle and at workplaces. He denies the charges.
1: A man has been hospitalised after an alleged assault in Dublin. What are Gardaí saying?
14: The attack is alleged to have happened on Inver Road in Cabra just after 10 on Monday night. A man in his 50s was taken to the Mater Hospital with serious injuries and Gardaí are appealing for witnesses. They're making a specific appeal to taxi drivers in the area at the time who may have noticed suspicious activity.
1: Why is Donald Trump banging on again about Greenland?
14: Donald Trump says preparations are underway to launch a massive oil, gas and mineral exploration in Greenland. The US president wrote on Truth Social, "The works will begin in our new and beautiful Greenland." He didn't share details about the exploration plans. The US, Denmark and Greenland agreed last month signed an agreement aimed at ending tensions after the US president made repeated threats to take control of Greenland.
1: Why has the Food Safety Authority issued two food recalls?
14: A number of packets of fish and some breakfast food products have been recalled as part of two separate notices. The Food Safety Authority says there may be listeria present in some salmon products from Supervalue and Centra. The second notice concerns certain batches of Ready Breck Original and Tesco Super Smooth Porridge over the possible presence of flour beetles. This would make them unfit for human consumption. In both cases, the Food Safety Authority has published a detailed list of the affected products and is urging people to avoid eating them.
1: Okay, give us the weather warning, but no weather forecasts.
14: Weather forecasters are among the public service workers on strike today. Despite this, Metairn did issue wind warnings for Donegal, Galway and Mayo and a rain warning, which is starting around now, for Donegal, Galway, Leitrim, Mayo and Sligo. Despite the strikes, aviation forecasting is still going ahead, having been granted a derogation by FORSA.
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3: 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Visit TUIHolidays.ie.
14: Rain in the northwest, spreading across much of the country. The southeast will escape mild with lows tonight of 8 to 12 degrees.
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3: With Einhell. 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
1: So Stephen Doyle, a very weakened Liverpool team taken to the field in the Champions League this evening. What's the latest from Austria?
19: Well, Matt, they're just coming up to about 20 minutes on the clock there in the Champions League this evening. It is still LASK 0, Liverpool 0.
1: That LASK is where Celtic got hammered, isn't it?
19: Indeed it is, yes. And in the other early kickoff, it's Feyenoord 0. Como 1, of course, managed by Cesc Fabregas. The other games tonight in the 8 o'clock kickoffs, among the big ones anyway, Real Madrid, in fact, they're going to Roma, managed by Jose Mourinho, of course, going to his old club. Pep Guardiola will be in East Manchester to throw his moral support behind his old club, who play at home for the first time since being found guilty of breaking the Premier League's financial rules. Man City are up against back-to-back champions Paris Saint-Germain. Aston Villa entertain Fenerbahce, but of course we'll be all keeping an eye on Irish striker Troy Parrott, hopefully starting for Real Betis, who are at home to Porto.
1: Now, which Premier League player has successfully appealed a red card? Gravenberch of Liverpool, is it?
19: No, it's not, man, I'm afraid. It's Brighton's Pascal Strauch who'll escape suspension after that red card at Sunderland last weekend. That was overturned on appeal. An independent commission ruled the defender had been wrongly sent off. It decided Strauch had not denied Wilson Isidore a clear goal-scoring opportunity in their match on Saturday.
1: Now, which Irish Olympian enjoyed some success on the world stage this afternoon?
19: Yeah, cyclist Lara Gillespie has won a silver medal at the UCI Track Cycling World Championships in Shanghai. She came second out of 24 competitors in the scratch race. Brilliant achievement for her. The Wicklow woman is back in action in the championships on Friday.
1: Thank you very much, Stephen Doyle. Ian Guider with the business news after the traffic, and Mark Hogan.
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20: Cork's South Ring Road eastbound is slow from Liffey Park to Tinker's Cross. There's a queue on Galway's Bona Drive eastbound before the Monavay Road junction, but an incident there has been cleared. Rathfarnham Road northbound in Dublin is slow from Dodder Park Road junction to Terenure Cross, and Moorhampton Road southbound is backed up between Appian Way junction and Marlborough Road junction. Mark Hogan, Stephen Travel.
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1: Ian Guider of the Business Post. Last week when we had the budget, I don't think there was a mention of AI in it. No mention at all about its impact on jobs, its impact on productivity, its impact on the government and how it does business and finances. And yet there we had today the government down at a major AI summit that was held in the RDS. And I believe the IDA anyway certainly has views on Ireland becoming a leading place for AI investment. What do they mean by that?
0: Well, we certainly are in terms of jobs created, in terms of people who are working in AI, and also in terms of investment. And you're right, we did have this big conference today, a who's who of global AI, top people in from OpenAI, people in from DeepMind, which is Google, from Microsoft, really top people. But looking at it, the IDA have put out some figures today, looking at both investment into the country in AI, but the number of jobs being created as, in it as well. And if you look at the headline numbers, they're pointing out we actually have the fourth highest amount of investment going into AI in Europe, coming into Dublin. And we've seen that by the amount of jobs being created this week by OpenAI, but also by Anthropic and some other countries, an increased spend on research and development related to artificial intelligence, but also people with engineering skills related to AI. Again, we're the fourth highest in Europe, only in the world, actually, only Israel, Singapore and Luxembourg have more people who have AI skills in senior engineers and software developers. So on that basis, we are doing a lot better than many other countries, but also a lot better than we had been doing just a few years ago, where I think there was a genuine concern that other countries, particularly the UK in and around London, but also France, was scooping up a lot of artificial intelligence investment.
1: Sorry, can I just ask you, the jobs, are they all going to Irish engineers, or are we having to import them from other countries to fill the positions?
0: Look, let's be honest, Matt. We have a shortage of people with science, technology and engineering skills. So a lot of people who have these qualifications, who have the experience, are coming from abroad. They are coming from Europe, but also predominantly outside the European economic area.
1: Although they're getting paid very, very high salaries, and then they pay very high taxes here in Ireland because of it.
0: They pay very high taxes, and the companies that come here stay here and locate their headquarters because they can bring these people here. If people want a debate around that and immigration, that's a separate one to the economic
1: value. Okay, and that's not really what I'm getting at, but I'm also wondering about how sustainable these jobs are for all the engineering jobs, because isn't it going to be quite soon that essentially AI will be doing all its own coding for itself, that you won't need engineers, and perhaps the jobs will be in selling AI packages to businesses, which is not something necessarily that the AI agents will be able to do.
0: Yeah, and the tech industry, and in particular the AI company, are saying, no, there's no evidence whatsoever that the bots and the chatbots are taking over the jobs. Yet we do have separate figures put out by the IDA today, and they do this regular survey of the workforce and who's hiring. They do it in conjunction with LinkedIn, so it's pretty good numbers. They show generally a drop of just under 7% in the number of entry-level roles being filled and hired. So you could say that's a worrying sign. Can you link it to artificial intelligence? The IDA say no, but if you look at roles in software engineering and software development, actually the hiring rate is down substantially year on year. It's down by around 16%. Now, is it a case that companies who are hiring for AI are saying, we'd like to hire maybe 50 people instead of 100 people a year ago because the AI is actually doing part of those roles? So while you could say it is taking away some of the jobs, you still need some people to actually do the training of these models and to implement the technology. But across the board, Matt, it's not just here in Ireland. We are seeing a drop in employment in entry-level roles, and it has to be the suspicion
1: where companies are using AI rather than the AI companies themselves. But then the argument is, are the tokens becoming so expensive to compensate these companies for their investment in developing AI that those companies simply won't get rid of people because the tokens may be more expensive than the people they have working in their offices already?
0: Yeah, because of course all of these companies that make these big models have to recoup it by some point in time. They will have to start making profits and they'll want to put up their prices. I think what you're seeing with a lot of employers out there is, as I said, instead of hiring maybe 100 people, maybe we can take on 50 and get artificial intelligence to make them much more productive by taking away some of the basic parts of their jobs that are quite, maybe you have to do it by rote, maybe it's just boring and repetitive, so you can get away with that and hire fewer people. Or what about companies out there, Matt, who might have said, look, in the past, I couldn't possibly afford to spend 100 grand a year or 120 grand a year hiring a software engineer or a team of software engineers. Maybe I can just hire one and use artificial intelligence to boost them at my company. So I think the jury is still out on what impact on employment AI is having right now. Over time, I still believe it will have a negative impact.
1: Okay, then tell us about the story from OpenAI in San Francisco, where a Saudi national has been charged with allegedly installing a hidden recording device at OpenAI in the toilets?
0: in one of the big conference rooms in OpenAI's headquarters. This story is actually wild. So there is, in OpenAI's headquarters, a very secure conference room that the company's top executives use to hold very sensitive meetings about their products, about meetings with government around safety, and also around some of their key research and development into their models. And last week, they discovered two listening devices, one of which was hidden in toilet paper, wrapped around this recording device, placed behind a TV that was on the wall in this sensitive conference room.
1: As you do.
0: And because it is limited to just a few key employees, they used their CCTV to track down this person involved. They found out that it is a Saudi Arabian worker who has been employed by OpenAI in a product development role for over a year. It's somebody who's got a background in tech, worked for Meta, and was an intern at Microsoft. They called the FBI, who arrested this person last week and has charged them with effectively using covert devices to record, illegally record conversations. Now, we don't know, Matt, whether this is to get their hands on commercial secrets or whether there's any other non-commercial reasons behind it. We'll get that when it comes before the courts. But it just shows you the, I suppose, the level of security these companies have to take.
1: Very briefly, tell us about a sale made by the multimillionaire businessman Dermot Desmond.
0: Yes, he has sold his betting exchange company, BetDAC, for a second time. He founded BetDAC with a number of individuals around 2000 and sold it to Ladbrokes in 2013 for $30 million, but he bought it back from Ladbrokes in 2021.
1: Price undisclosed.
0: Price undisclosed, which was suggest it was a for a nominal value. But today he's announced that he has sold it once again to Matchbook, which is a growing sports brand that's been in the UK and Ireland for a number of years.
1: And again, the price undisclosed. Thank you very much, Ian Guider from the Business Post. We've got the Culture Club with Conor Horgan next.
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1: Joining us for the Culture Club today is photographer, visual artist and filmmaker Conor Horgan, who is the man behind Shulamach, An Outward Eye, which is a special project from Culture Ireland to mark Ireland's presidency of the EU. So, Conor, before we get to your Culture Club choices, tell us a little bit about this project and the 24 portraits that you have put together, which are on display where at present?
15: They are on display in the main corridor outside the Hemisphere, which is the Parliament chamber of the European Parliament in Brussels. And the project was originated by Sinead McAay, who's the Director of Literature Ireland, who are an agency who look after the representation of Irish literature abroad and often help with its translation as well. So she got in touch with me a couple of years ago and asked me to take some photographs of some of the well-known Irish writers and some of the up-and-coming Irish writers as well. And this is, if I was to design a commission, this would be the perfect one.
1: Why?
15: I photograph all kinds of people. Portraiture is my main thing. But for some reason, I particularly enjoy photographing writers, and I think it might be because they all tend to be deep thinkers, you know, so they all have this rich internal life. And if you somehow can gain access to that for a photograph, it often proves to be a very interesting
1: thing. How does it come across in a photograph?
15: That's a hard one to answer. It's a feeling more than an intellectual thing. It's a quality of engagement that I have. I also write myself. I've written films. I've written various other things as well. So we do have some common ground. And I very much enjoy the company of writers. And in fact, in every case, on this particular project, I read one of their books before I even got to meet them. So I got a sense of them. And that, again, comes out in the photograph.
1: And you didn't just bring them into your gallery and put them behind in front of a canvas, a blank canvas, and take the photographs. You went with them to places that you believe would resonate.
15: I did. So I did a lot of research on them. So, for instance, one of the very first ones that we did was Wendy Erskine. And I'd read her short stories. Her novel, first novel hadn't been out at that point. And I knew that she is steeped in suburban middle-class East Belfast. So I wasn't going to find a peace wall. I wasn't going to go up and throw in front of some barbed wire. She's basically there. She came to the door when we came to collect her in a black cocktail dress. And me and my assistant photographed her in the middle of one of these suburban streets, looking like the absolute rock star that she is.
1: Okay, and tell us about who else is there. Because looking at the list, I think about half of them have done this Culture Club in the past.
15: Well, we have, you know, from people like Wendy, who are very much in the ascendant. We people who are just starting out, who've maybe got one or two books behind them. Nisha Dolan, other people like that.
1: Then Louise Kennedy.
15: Louise Kennedy is just on an absolute roll at the moment. And we went off to Sligo to photograph her, and I wanted to find a bit of red brick to kind of echoed the Belfast setting of her first book,
1: Trespasses.
15: And there's only one building in the centre of Sligo which has red brick, which is the Yates Centre. So we photographed her in front of that. You know, she was absolutely delightful. So many of them, I think, you know, I was coming to them with an unfair advantage in a way that maybe other photographers might not have, which is that I was coming under the umbrella of Literature Ireland. And Literature Ireland, though it is not widely known amongst the general population, every author holds them in incredibly high esteem. So when Literature Ireland asked these authors, would they ever mind dealing with a photographer sent up from Dublin for the day, all of them were very happy to do so.
1: When this exhibition is completed in Brussels, will it be brought back to Ireland?
15: Our intention is to send it off on a little bit of a world tour beforehand. So we're kind of working away behind the scenes at the moment, and there are various places across the globe that may be interested in taking it. So we're very much working on that. But of course, we would be absolutely delighted to bring it back to Dublin, bring it maybe on a tour of some of the major art centres, bring it down to Cork, bring it across the West. These pictures, I say in all modesty, I think would be of interest to people and would deserve to be seen. Having worked with Literature Ireland to the degree that I did, it was just a wonderful collaboration all the way along. And that also comes out in the pictures as well.
1: Okay, and also to give note to Culture Ireland, which I think supported Literature Ireland.
15: Indeed.
1: In this. Okay, let's get to your Culture Club choices. And now, you've given us two first singles.
15: Well, when I was younger and these things mattered more to me than they do now, which is one of the great advantages of getting a bit older, you know, if somebody said, what was the first single you ever bought? I would always, there were two of them, I didn't know which one exactly it was, and I would always go for the cooler of the two. And the cooler of the two was This Town Ain't Big Enough for the Both of Us by Sparks, who to this day, I mean, they're still going, they're an incredible band, are definitely a very cool and very kind of odd and interesting band. The other single was Killer Queen by Queen, which was possibly not their finest moment. You know, certainly kind of at the cheesier end of Queen. Queen are wonderful, of course, but if I had to kind of try and impress some young girl when I was a young boy with my erudition and my good taste, I would always plump for the Sparks one.
1: Okay, well, let's actually hear both of them.
15: Great.
1: Let's hear clips from both of them. We'll let listeners decide what's a better one to be laying claim to. Let's start with Sparks.

Now that sparks with this town ain't big enough for the both of us. And I'm going to shock you, I think, by saying I don't think it's a million miles away from what we're about to hear. She keeps

0: See, I can imagine, Colin, Freddie Mercury trying to cover that Sparks track.
1: That would have been a wonderful thing, and I think they both definitely share a strong sense of drama.
0: Yes. Did you ever see the Sparks documentary?
1: I haven't, no.
0: Neither have I. It's one you've just reminded me. It's supposed to be a terrific movie. So that's one that I definitely have to go and watch. Now, favourite album, and you've given us three, but all by the same artist. You've gone for a terrific band from the 80s and 90s, Talk Talk.
1: So Talk Talk are just a singular force in music. The story behind them, I like all kinds of music, but I've never actually sent away for a large, glossy, hardback book just on the recording of an album, which I did in this case, just wanting to kind of find everything about them. And they started out as what might be called a pound shop Duran Duran in short-sleeved shirts and skinny ties, doing kind of very poppy stuff in the very, very early 80s. Mark Hollis, who's the kind of central figure, started out in a punk band. And, you know, the journey that he went to through from starting out in this very, very basic form of music to almost creating a genre in and of itself in which the silences are as important as the notes, which is what he used to say about his own work himself. Each of these albums will never get old for me. I can put them on and hear something new every single time. And they kind of transport me every time I actually listen to them.
0: And you're including one of his solo albums in that.
1: Which I think was effectively the last Talk Talk album.
0: Yeah, because he died back in February 2019. He was only 64 when he died, but the music is timeless and it's so different.
1: And I actually got to meet Colin Davidson, the very heralded portrait painter earlier this year. And one of the reasons I wanted to photograph him and do a portrait of him is that he had done this amazing self-portrait of himself with just this very melancholy look in his face. And the title of the portrait was On Hearing About the Death of Mark Hollis.
0: Okay. Well, let's hear a little bit of Talk Talk. We've gone from the Spirit of Eden album, so let's actually hear Eden.

0: I'll be listening now, probably on my way home tonight. I'll put on a Talk Talk album to listen to when I'm walking home this evening.
1: They famously were sued by their record company for deliberately delivering a non-commercial record. Now, EMI Records thankfully lost that court case, as they well should have.
0: Now, you've had no problem in deciding on a favourite band or artist.
1: Well, it has to be Bowie, because Bowie just is the root of everything in so many things, in music and film and art in many, many ways, and just in living a creative life. And I think one of the things I most admire about him is that I don't know if he wasn't afraid to be pretentious, but he was very willing to be pretentious. And if you want to make great art, sometimes that involves being very pretentious, and it also sometimes involves getting it wrong. And he went out and got it wrong, maybe not as often as he got it right, but, you know, certainly myself and my friends went to see him in the Bagot Inn in the early 90s when he was playing this Tin Machine, which was a kind of a mixed event, shall we say. The only kind of roar of appreciation from the crowd came after they did a Pixies cover. None of the original Tin Machine songs got much of a reaction, but I was still as far away from David Bowie as I am from you. So that was quite something.
0: Did you ever see him play live as Bowie?
1: I did. I saw him in the Olympia a number of years later, playing barefoot on the stage, and he played for 2.5 hours and played every single song that you would have liked him to play. It was wonderful.
0: But you've actually picked out a specific track for us of Bowie, "Love Is Lost," and a specific mix, the "Hello Steve Reich" mix by James Murphy. Why so?
1: Well, partly because when I was thinking about Bowie, I remember reading what James Murphy had said about him.
0: This is James Murphy from LCD Sound System.
1: Yes, so James had kind of put his own band into storage in a way, you know, they weren't operating anymore. He'd broken up the band, and he was hired to do remixes for Bowie. He didn't do very much, or he went in thinking he might write for them. He ended up just doing this particular remix. It's an absolutely stonking remix, which you'll hear in a minute. But he said, I'll paraphrase him, he said, you know, up until he met him, he always thought that David Bowie got up in the morning and just went, "I'm David Bowie. I can do whatever I want. It's all wonderful." And in fact, when he met the man, he realized that he was meeting David Jones, the man behind the persona, the man who Imam married. She's often said she didn't marry David Bowie, she married David Jones. And he was nervous about what people thought of him. And there was a great documentary on Netflix recently where one of the Sounds magazine journalists who'd written a review, Tin Machine, which ended with the words, "You're a disgrace, man, sit down." And then word came back to the journalist that Bowie had burst into tears when he'd read the review. So he wasn't an egomaniac. He wasn't somebody who just thought, "I'd brush all this off." You know, he was a person like everybody else. And when things did not go down well, he felt it. But yet, he kept going.
0: Let's hear a little bit of that James Murphy remix of "Love Is Lost."

0: That's terrific. And you can see how LCD Sound System got influenced by listening to Bowie, can't you?
1: Absolutely. I think everybody has been influenced by listening to Bowie.
0: What's the best gig you were at? You've got a few you could suggest, but you've gone for one in particular.
1: Well, I've got the Bragging Rights ones, which were, you know, the Ramones and the Cabra in the National Cinema in Cabra.
0: When was that?
1: 1978, I think. The Jam and the Top Hat, also 1978. U2 in the Downline Market, which me and my friend Brian only went to because we were interested in seeing the Virgin Prunes, who were playing support. But a couple of years ago, I went out. Somebody had worked on a soundtrack for one of my films, was playing tenor saxophone, Chris White, for Van Morrison, and he gave me kind of fifth from the front row seats in, I still want to call it The Point, but the Three Arena, to see Van in maybe 2013. And halfway through the gig, just something happened. I was watching him. I could actually hear him off mic talking to his band, and when they're playing a particularly good solo, he'd say, keep going, keep going. And I had just this transcendental moment, which is I forgot completely about myself. I was just so lost in this live music that was happening and completely enveloping me and taking all of my senses that it just took me away from myself completely for a couple of moments. And that, whenever it happens, is a really wonderful experience.
0: We don't have from that particular gig. We do have Van Morrison and his band playing In the Garden live from the album A Night in San Francisco.
1: Great album.

0: And the man there from the album A Night in San Francisco, Conor Horgan, is with us for the Culture Club. We'll be back with more of his choices after we've had the traffic.
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3: Merrion Road southbound in Dublin is backed up between Merrion Gates and Trimleston Avenue Junction, and there's a delay on the Dundrum Bypass southbound between Churchtown Road Junction and Wickham Way roundabout. The N25 eastbound in Cork is busy between Junction 5 Middleton and Lakeview roundabout, and Newcastle Road northbound in Galway is congested from University Road Junction to the Quincentennial Bridge. Mark Hogan, Today from Travel.
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0: Welcome back. Conor Horgan is with us. He is behind the project An Outward Eye, which is a major exhibition of 24 portraits, which is showing at the European Parliament building in Brussels as part of Culture 2026, sharing Ireland's culture. So let's go on. Favourite movie, actor, our director, what are you giving us?
14: That's just one of those absolutely impossible questions, and it does change all the time. For many years, it would have been Some Like It Hot, which is still bears many, many repeated viewings. I think if you were to kind of pick a desert island film, it would probably be The Princess Bride, which is unimprovable, I would suggest, as a movie. You know, if there's a difference between films and movies, this definitely is a movie.
0: Why'd you say that?
14: Because it's just steeped in the best part of what the Americans can do well. French people, Irish people, English directors can do different kinds of films incredibly well and in a different way than I think the Americans can do. But that is an American movie par excellence. And Rob Reiner, the sadly recently departed director of it, was in the middle of one of the great runs of any director that has ever made a series of great films one after another.
0: Okay, you've also mentioned Lola Pettigrew for acting.
14: For Say Nothing, for Trespasses, and then for this series I watched recently called Furious, in which she plays a kind of homeless serial killer. And she's just utterly magnetic. You forget that you're, again, you forget, you know, this, it's slightly like a transcendental experience. You forget that you're watching an actor. You forget that you're watching a drama. You're just absolutely taken in by what she's doing from absolutely every moment to the following moment.
0: Well, it's actually from Trespasses that we have a scene of her in action with Tom Cullen.
7: You can't deny that I'm a source of ridicule to your friends. I'm the token Teague.
11: I dislike that word.
7: What do you prefer? RC, Fenian, Mick?
11: Don't be flippant.
7: What? Am I the first Teague? I bet you I am. Does it make you feel better that you're doing it for community relations?
11: Please.
7: I should have told him to f*** off. Instead of sitting there like a good little native, let him humiliate me.
11: Let's go to Dublin for the weekend.
7: What? Take the Teague to Teague Town. Buy your bit in the side of Big Bun and Bewley's. I'm being serious. That won't be your dirty weekend.
0: Trespasses is one of my favourite books of the last decade. I've never watched the TV series because I never thought it could match up to the book. Is it worth watching?
14: I think the book has an edge over the TV series, but I really, like yourself, really, really rate that book. And I think that it is an astonishing act of chutzpah on the part of Louise to take what can be seen as amongst the most cliched situations in Irish fiction, which is Love Across the Barricades in 1970s Belfast, and absolutely knock it out of the park.
0: Favourite play or musical, theatre show, what are you giving us?
14: I think anything I've seen from a new

0: experience, I ended up at the end scene, the last scene, sitting near the end of the bed, close enough to see the tears running down Greta's face. It was really unforgettable. And they've just announced the cast for this year's production in the same venue. And my good friend Hugh O'Connor is playing Gabriel Conroy. So I'm very much looking forward to seeing that.
1: Favourite book or author?
0: Well,
1: is this another here moment for you? You're not going to answer that one.
0: Favourite book or author? I mean, after what I've said about, you know, enjoying photographing authors, I think I'll pass on that one. I like so many of them in so many ways. My to-do and my to-read pile is getting bigger and bigger.
1: Okay, but you do have one book that you want to mention, which was very important to your career as you developed it.
0: There was one book, and it's not a fictional book at all. It was a vinyl covered, the 35mm Photographer's Handbook, which I think I bought in Easton's, aged about 16. And I looked through it and saw all of the techniques and all of the lenses and all of the different things that people could use to actually take photographs. And it just became this absolute talisman to me, this fantasy thing. Someday I'm going to do all of the things that are in this book. And I have.
1: Okay, television. You've definitely watched a lot of television, but your choice from your youth is a really different one. A program called Edge of Darkness. Tell us about this.
0: So that was something was made. Martin Campbell was the director, made for the BBC. The writer was Troy Kennedy Martin, who had a lot of connections with Dublin. His sister Kate was a good friend of my mother. And he'd also written The Italian Job, which the original Italian Job.
1: The Michael Caine version, isn't it?
0: Yes, the proper one. And this was something, again, unlike anything else. It was a kind of this raging against the nuclear state. It was one of the most subversive things I've ever seen on mainstream television. It was probably up there with Threads, which was also produced by the BBC, which I couldn't actually watch all the way through. It was too distressing. But this was something in which a bereaved police detective goes on a journey and finds out exactly what's going on behind the kind of military-industrial nuclear complex. And it was absolutely chilling and very, very watchable.
1: Well, apparently it's on YouTube. So we've actually found it on YouTube. All six episodes are available. So let's see if this clip will whet anybody's appetite.
2: 10 years, Craven.
3: Well, I'm about to start over on this.
2: That's how long I've been waiting.
4: 10 years. You're talking about 10 years. We're talking about Ireland.
2: We're talking about 1973, Three Brigade. We're talking about your job, Sergeant. Turning good men into touts and traitors. And when you had no further use for them, turning them over to the provost to be shot.
4: And for that, you killed my daughter.
2: I was looking for you, Sergeant. She just got in the way.
4: You fired both barrels into
2: her. She was coming at you like a goalkeeper.
4: You could have picked me off blindfolded if you'd wanted to, you daft Irish prat.
2: I was in no hurry. I knew I'd get you sooner or later.
4: How long have you been out?
2: A year.
4: And you waited a whole year before you came looking for me.
2: I told you, Sergeant.
4: Someone gave you the gun and the car and told you where to find us. Who was it?
2: Why don't you make your peace with God?
1: Okay, tell us a little bit more about that.
0: So he's trying to find out who has killed his daughter. Somebody, his daughter goes to the front door, opens it, and somebody shoots her. And so much of the story of the series is finding out. In fact, it's not this IRA man who he's confronting in that particular scene. It's deeper and darker forces behind her murder. And he, for so much of the series, he thinks that she was just unfortunate that they were going after him. But they weren't. They were going after her, and he finds out why.
1: It's available on YouTube. It's called Edge of Darkness. Other choices, more recent, Furious?
0: Furious is the other series with Lola Pettigrew, which was the showrunner on that series, whose name escapes me, also made this fantastic series about 2 years ago called Dying for Sex, with Michelle Williams as this kind of luminous character who, you know, ostensibly leaves her husband to have great sex with somebody after she gets a terminal cancer diagnosis, and she says she's never really enjoyed it. She wants to go out into the world and enjoy it. But it's not really about that. What it's really about is this incredible, messy, and kind of heartbreaking friendship between her and her best friend, played by Jenny Slate, and shows that in all of its glory. And also, it's just a really interesting and informative take on what it is to face death.

0: a fully alive human being.
1: And then you picked a particular episode of The Bear.
0: So that I haven't even seen all of the series of The Bear, and in a way I'm kind of loath to, because I saw the first two series and I thought they were so great, I don't want anything to kind of take that away from me. That particular episode where Ebon, playing Cousin Richie, goes and interns for a week in a Michelin-starred restaurant, and the entire episode centers on him, and he starts off still in love with his ex-wife, still wanting to do things a certain way, and by the end of the episode, he's let go of that part of his life. He's embraced something. He starts wearing suits when he's now serving in the Bear restaurant, which is a big deal for him because he's a bit of a schlub. There's an amazing cameo by Olivia Colman, who plays the superstar chef who's in there peeling stuff as he goes in at 5 o'clock in the morning, and they have a wonderful exchange together. But I've rarely been so moved by half an hour of television. At the end of it, I just felt absolutely that was kind of perfect.
1: Buried Treasure. We ask every guest to nominate somebody or something that they believe the listeners should know more about. So tell us who you've gone for.
0: So I hope I can pronounce her name properly.
1: Well, that's why I haven't tried myself. Michelle, I can say anyways, the first one.
0: Nadege Gayocello. Okay. Michelle Nadege Gayocello.
1: Who I only recognise from one of my all-time favourite tracks, the cover that she and John Mellencamp did of Wild Night.
0: Which was probably the biggest hit she's ever had. But the range of people... I used to work in Miami every now and again, years and years ago, in a former incarnation as a fashion photographer. And I remember walking into some bar somewhere and just hearing this incredible voice and immediately finding out who it was. This is obviously pre-Shazam, rushing out and buying the CD. And I've followed her ever since. Her list of collaborations is just astonishing.
1: Give us some of the names.
0: Well, let's start with the Rolling Stones. As you said, John Cougar Mellencamp, Madonna, Brian Eno, Herbie Hancock, Norah Jones. The new album is just out now. It's called Synonym. And she's on there with Leanna Lajavis, Cat Power, Cynthia Erivo from Wicked, and Anoni. She's also played with Chaka Khan, Brandi Carlile, Bill Callahan, and Laura Lee from Cruan Binder.
1: Well, we need to finish, so why don't we just hear a little bit of the track that she has done with Cat Power, Don't You Want Me?

0: Now there's a cover. Human League, as I've never heard it before, and arguably better.
1: And bass played by her as well. She's also an absolutely wonderful bass player.
0: Conor Horgan, I have to finish. That's all the time we have. My thank yous for you joining us tonight. We're delighted to have you. That's it for tonight's programme. Big thank you to my production team. Back tomorrow at 4:30. Until then, for me, Matt Cooper, have a very good evening.
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10: It's 7 o'clock. I'm Laura Donnelly. Health services could be facing another day of major disruption if a second planned strike goes ahead next week. Today's 24-hour strike by public sector workers ends at midnight, with plans for over 300,000 staff to picket again next Wednesday. Unions are calling for Taoiseach Micheál Martin and Public Expenditure Minister Jack Chambers to meet them and say pay must be the top issue. Speaking to The Last Word, SIP2's Adrian Kane paid tribute to the workers and the supporters.
11: I've been all around this city today on picket lines all over the county. And I'd have to say it's a very buoyant mood. It's a very resilient mood. And there's a sense of people taking agency over their own lives. And every car that beeped a horn was essentially a vote of no confidence in this government.
10: People have gathered to remember four family members who died in a suspected arson attack in Waterford. A prayer vigil took place earlier after the deaths of Philip and Kim English and two of their children. Two other children remain in a critical condition. A murder investigation is underway. This woman is a friend of the family.
12: They've been trying to get out of here. They put in for transfers, got no help. They only recently put in for a new transfer to a different area. They were waiting to hear back whether or not they had gotten it. So she was hoping and praying that there'd be the chance to get out.
10: Conor Lally, crime and security editor with the Irish Times, told The Last Word about the searches carried out last night.
13: We understand that those people who were targeted are involved in a drugs gang based in Waterford that were putting pressure on a person who was known to Philip English and who Philip English was actually trying to help. That person known to Philip English seems to have owed cash to this particular drugs gang in Waterford, and the theory is that they attacked the English household in a bid to put pressure on the family to, you know, pay over the money effectively, even though Philip English himself had no involvement in crime.
10: And Barbie's honoured Celine Dion by creating a new signature doll in her image. It pays tribute to the navy long sleeve dress the singer wore when she performed the Titanic theme song My Heart Will Go On at the Oscars in 1998. Celine says she hopes it inspires everyone to express themselves with confidence. Today FM News, more in an hour.
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15: Good evening, I'm Stephen Doyle. Liverpool have just made it 4-0 early in the second half of their Champions League game away to Austrian side LASK. Jeremy Frimpong is the latest scorer for the Reds. Ronald Araujo opened the scoring with his first goal for the club, but Bradley Barcola grabbed his first and second goals for Liverpool just before the break. Dubliner Troy Parrott starts for Real Betis against Porto and Seville tonight. The Ireland international is looking for his second goal in the competition for the Spanish side. That kicks off at 8, while at the same time Aston Villa at home to finish Bache and Manchester City play their first home match since being found guilty of breaching Premier League financial rules. They take on the defending back-to-back champions Paris Saint-Germain in Manchester. The FAI has confirmed the Republic of Ireland will play their World Cup playoff final home leg at the Aviva Stadium in Dublin. The girls in green will face Poland in December at home after winning 12-0 on aggregate against Kazakhstan, winning 4-0 on the night yesterday at Parque Quive. Cyclist Lara Gillespie has won a silver medal at the UCI Track Cycling World Championships in Shanghai. She came out of 24 competitors second place in the scratch race. Her next race in the championships is on Friday. To listen to live commentary of the League of Ireland every Friday night, download the Go Loud app now.
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10: Rain in the northwest, spreading across much of the country. Mild with lows tonight of 8 to 12 degrees.
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16: 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And after that, what does the Cash Machine do?
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16: Good evening to you. We're still on the hunt for Nickelback fans this week. Our averages on the Is Quiz is upping and upping. And Fionnuala is currently under monitor. Not for sleep, but for something else. Olivia Dean, today.

0: Olivia Dean. So easy to fall in love. It's Today FM. It is David Fennell. Hello. Good evening. We're here till 10. 9 o'clock. Wednesday, we do local news for local people. There is a bollard in Boyle in County Roscommon that deserves nationwide attention. Is quiz at 8. But we always start with the day today, and happy strike day to those who celebrated it today. I didn't know what I was expecting. It felt slightly like a carnival atmosphere in the middle of Athlone.
1: Really?
0: And it wasn't the people that got the day off. Oh, you're getting a day off, you're on strike tomorrow. No, those people were standing on the picket line and they had their signs, and it was a long day for a lot of them. But what I think happened is a lot of parents of kids that weren't in school, they took the day off and they were in flat out shopping. It was like the middle of a very busy Christmas Saturday in the middle of Athlone today. And I'm suspecting a lot of towns felt busy today.
1: Yeah, well, you kind of have to take the opportunity if it comes your way. Make the most of the situation. Obviously, there is the acknowledgement of the inconvenience for parents who have to make those arrangements, but trying to make a day of it. And then you have the more than 300,000 public sector workers, the teachers, the nurses, you had people from the Road Safety Authority, people from libraries, just to mention a few who were out with their placards.
0: That the GoSafe, the speed vans might have been off today, but instead, no, I seen two parading on the M6 like sharks. They weren't parked up, but they were both westbound on the M6.
1: Okay. My observations, didn't notice a particularly carnival-like atmosphere anywhere, but I was intrigued, and I know this has been mentioned earlier on Today FM, about the usage of horns and how much horns. So I was going with a beep, beep, beep, beep, beep, as a show of support for mine, because I feel you can get the horn balance wrong when you're trying to convey support. I thought maybe a longer horn beep would be too aggressive. They would think it was not a show of support for their pickets, but a nice little short beep, beep, beep, beep, beep, beep.
0: I think you took the right approach.
1: Yeah.
0: Because if you lay on the horn, it sounds like you actually might be scolding them for picketing and striking and looking for better money and better working conditions. Whereas the little beep, beep, beep, beep, beep, that's a show of support. However, I refrained as longer the day went on. I thought, these people now have been waving to people beeping horns all day. They must be exhausted. Because a lot of people were not standing still. I see nobody sitting. The laziest striker I seen was just leaning up against a wall. That's as far as the lazy striker went. However,
1: yeah,
0: a lot of people marching.
1: Yes, because I think my view of the ones that I passed, it was nearly where there were smaller groups out that they were doing the walking. Whereas if you had large groups together, they had the strength and numbers to be able to stand solidly, hold the signs up, and they weren't, maybe there wasn't the space for them to march up and down. But what do you reckon the step count is?
0: I want to see it. I want to see some striker step count.
1: I'd love to see it. If you're out on the picket line today and you were up and down the pavement, up and down the road, because it was only last week on this very show that I was slated for a step count of under 1500 at 7 o'clock in the evening. So I'm imagining if you are a striker today that you have a much more impressive step count.
0: I want to see some striker step counts in the inbox. 087 4100 102. A former president's turning up to some of the strikers.
1: Yeah. Mary Robinson, seen on Twitter, so RT reporting this, that she showed up to support staff of the Royal Hospital Donnybrook, and she brought a bit of chocolate for them.
0: Fionnuala, are you missing your news reading career? Because every bulletin I heard today on the Irish was like, and these strikes are continuing, but there's no information and there's no bloodbaths and nobody is fighting with each other. It just seems to be good-natured for the situation that they're in. The same thing on the hour, every hour. Do you miss that?
1: I do have to confess, I do miss the buzz of a live hourly news bulletin. I'm not joking. I love it. I love the top of our news bulletin.
0: Are you so tapped out of news? Are you able to tell us what is going to happen? Do we have strikes this day a week again if there is no resolution or money paid out?
1: That is the plan. Look, it looks like maybe there might be a slight paw or opening. Like the government is saying, look, we are open to maybe engaging and getting a process that will get a new national pay agreement everyone's happy with. But talks haven't started yet. Unions have not accepted the most recent invitation to talks. So we could be in the same situation this day week.
0: Fionnuala Corba, boots on the ground journalism, despite her only being able to do about 1,400 steps in a day. 087-4100-102. Jay-Z and Linkin Park to play for you, but new from U2, Silencio. 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

0: 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Numb Encore on Today FM. It is Dave and Fionnuala. Fionnuala, do us a quick favour, will you?
1: What?
0: Pull up your step count there.
1: Oh, God.
0: Pull it up.
1: I know it wasn't good today.
0: Come on now.
1: Hang on. Sorry.
0: No. Clearly she doesn't look at her step count much.
1: Of course I don't, because it's a diabolical day today. La, la, la, la.
0: Take your time now. It's just a national radio show.
1: Well, you asked me on the hop and I'm
0: stop talking
1: trying to remember.
0: And look it up.
1: Okay. Okay. We are on.
0: Oh, it starts with a two.
1: No, it doesn't. Actually, it starts with a three.
0: Oy!
1: Yay! 3012.
0: All right.
1: Yeah.
0: We have a solution.
1: Okay.
0: I think we need to put you on strike to up your step count. Because these strikers have done it today. Morrison Leitrim. Power to the people. Stick it to the man. Over 17,000 steps today on the picket line. Good man, Morris.
1: That's very impressive.
0: You could show a thing or two to Fionnuala Corbett here.
1: Absolutely, you could. Fee was out this morning with a step count of 9,208, saying probably not as much as others, but it is very decent, Fee. Fair play to you.
0: Go on.
1: We have Sinead, who was in Port Laois, picketing at the HSE Health Centre for 2 hours. They managed 8K, and as of this moment, Sinead is on 21,000 steps.
0: That is seven times what you've done today. Fionnuala, we're going to have to get you to strike. Honestly, I don't know what cause in Today FM. We're only basically in the door.
1: Yeah.
0: Is there something that you could take to the picket line here in Today FM? Just something tiny. Maybe there's not enough microwaves on the fifth floor.
1: Joe, if I had to, I'd go for improving the quality of mugs. Because... sorry, no, they're not great.
0: Yeah, they're kind of only cups, right, Fionnuala?
1: Yeah, that's what I'm going to strike over.
0: Straight to the high command, and then you'll get your step count up from a miserable 3,000. Just on the carnival atmosphere that was in some of the towns that I thought today, Nina, all this striking over wages and people shopping like it was the end of the world in Cork City. Well, yeah, there was over 300,000 people striking, and probably rightfully so. But there were many other people that might have taken the day off in solidarity to look after kids. What do you do? You're bored. Sure, I'll head into town for a look about.
1: Yeah, and maybe some people were just looking about. They weren't actually forking out Anthony Big in particular. But Nina, your observation is noted.
0: Looking at things is still free.
1: Absolutely. Window shopping could be still one of life's greatest pleasures. I'm on a bit of a observation situation at the moment that I didn't expect to be. And I'm kind of worried.
0: Don't be worried, Fionnuala. We're looking after you. We're thinking of your step count. We're thinking of your physical health in more ways than one. Fionnuala, it's not anything to do with sleep or falling asleep in the car, but understandably so, if she did it, she would have a reason tonight. We'll fill you in after Michael Merkagey and Posh Pop next.
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0: a Ginger's favourite song. Tame Impala and Jenny, Dracula on Today FM. Stephen Fanula, just after 7:30. And if we could interest you in one of our prized dingers, well, here's how you get one. A song you have heard before, but when you hear our orchestra play it, do you know it anymore? Lads, from the top lads.
1: Are the orchestra on strike as well? Are they public sector?
0: Oh, are they?
1: Did we clarify that? Because if they're public sector, sure, they're not going to show up.
0: Oh, God. Oh, don't tell me Posh Pop is on strike. Oh, no, sorry. It's just come through. They were just running late.

0: Ah, sorry. The lads send on their apologies. They were moved out of a loading bay. You know,
1: oh, Grant. Yeah,
0: that can happen. Lads, can we get that one more time, please?

0: 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Give us the name of that song. Get yourself a dinger. I don't know, is there much material in there for you to sing? But double dingers for the voice notes. 087-4100-102.
1: First three notes are absolutely giving Sunday game theme tune.
0: Really?
1: But we don't, I don't think that's on the playlist. On
0: it is
1: FM.
0: Not the Sunday game theme tune, okay. We can assure you that. Don't let Fionnuala distract you. She mightn't be feeling well, poor Fionnuala. She was eating things today that was on a recall list, and now we have her on a watch list. We'll fill you in. After Kygo, Whitney Houston. Today FM.

0: Tygo and Whitney Houston, Higher Love on Today FM. It is Dave. It is Fionnuala. It is Dermot back again, who was given out yesterday.
1: Guys, come on. Stop saying vomit. I'm trying to eat me lunch here. What the hell?
0: Dermot, I hope you're not eating salmon. Dermot, are you eating your lunch right now? Put the salmon off the menu. Fionnuala, what happened to you today?
2: Had a couple of friends coming up for a visit, and because they were travelling from Galway to Athlone, I was like, oh, you feed them.
0: Somebody was having a strike for themselves, huh? In the middle of
2: They're
0: the day.
2: They're both on maternity leave. So,
0: very good. Yeah. Okay. So, I won't be sexist anymore.
2: So I got to see two very cute little babies as well, which is very nice. So was like feeding them, decided it was going to be brunch time that they were calling. So had a granola pots, had some bagels, cream cheese, streaky rashers, and crucially, smoked salmon.
0: Right.
2: Now, I bought this smoked salmon yesterday in Super Value, and I ate that smoked salmon this morning as part of brunch, and I came into work this afternoon to see a listeria warning for certain salmon products from Super Value and Centra. Now,
0: you can check these up yourself, Google them, and you will find, just in case you happen to eat salmon right now, we're not going to read out the batch codes. That's for you to research. You have researched which...
2: No, absolutely not. I'm too afraid to look up exactly what products are affected. I know that I bought the smoked salmon in Super Value.
0: Yeah.
2: So I just feel I have to be on Listeria watch. What's calming me a little bit, and this, I don't mean to be playing the hero or the martyr here, I was the only one who ate it. The other, my friends that came, they went for the rashers. They didn't go for the smoked salmon. Thank the good Lord. Because if I struck down two of my friends
0: on maternity,
2: who are on maternity leave with listeria, it would be horrific. So
0: that would be funny though.
2: So,
0: well, not that funny, but
2: no, it would be a
0: great
2: good
0: story.
2: It'd be hard to have them up again. I feel like Whitney Houston sang "How Will I Know?" I feel like singing "When Will I Know?" if I have listeria.
0: Oh, right.
2: Because I don't know how long it takes to kick in. Now, the symptoms, I'm reading, range from mild flu-like to nausea, vomiting, or diarrhea.
0: Fionnuala, you are playing like an advent calendar early. You can look up and see if the batch that you ate this morning was affected, but instead, you're just asking, when will I know?
2: If I have listeria?
0: Are you? Like, Fionnuala is one of the smartest people I know, but this is utterly idiotic. Just look up the batch number.
2: No!
0: Don't be asking, when will I know?
2: If I have listeria. Is it, look, is there maybe the element of, I just want to stick my head in the sand until I absolutely... Do you know what I would... If my friends had eaten the smoked salmon...
0: Yes.
2: I would absolutely have looked up, made sure, and texted them.
0: What a hero.
2: Yeah, but they didn't.
0: What a hero.
2: So it's just me who could be hit by this, and I'm not willing to do it.
0: 087-4100-102. Instead of Fionnuala, just go into Google like any sane person would to see if the batch of salmon that she ate this morning... was affected by listeria.
2: Yeah.
0: No, she's asking you, when would she know? Samber to play for him, brand new Amble too.
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0: know?
1: If I have listeria.
0: Dr. Paul.
1: Yeah?
0: Dr. Paul wants you to know, Fionnuala.
1: Is Paul actually a doctor?
0: I'm going to call him a doctor.
1: Okay.
0: He's qualified enough to listen to this show and WhatsApp us, so he's a doctor. Dr. Paul, I have heard of people's ears falling off when they got listeria. The best of luck to you, Fionnuala. Dr. Paul.
1: I must add that to the suspected list of symptoms. Yeah, would it be the diarrhea or the ears falling off? We'll wait to see what happens first.
0: If you have any recommendations for Fionnuala, please make sure that you include your name and just put doctor before it, because you are a doctor listening and you want to offer doctoral advice. Amble, brand new from them. This is Church Bells. It's Today FM.

0: home.
1: Amble, Church Bells on Today FM. It is Dave and Fionnuala. Anyone who says they can't get a doctor, they must be lying. Because we are inundated with doctors this evening offering advice to Fionnuala after her potentially eating affected Listeria callback salmon this morning. Hello, Dr. Tony in Wexford. If you hear a rumbling in your stomach, you better make sure you're close to a toilet, Fionnuala.
2: I have a full length of a building floor to run here, so I'm not that close.
1: Dr. Charlene, I'm a doctor, and I think

0: You'll be fine, Fionnuala. I qualify, though. I'm not a medical doctor, but I do have a PhD, so I am 50% of being right.
1: She's got a 50% chance. Yeah, Charlene, I'll take those odds. Thank you very much. Cara, by the way, who's with us from Boston.
0: Another doctor?
1: Yeah, styling herself, Dr. Cara. Notes that I did have the streaky rashers option as an alternative to smoked salmon, and she says I should stick to the bacon.
0: Thank you, doctors. Also, if you are a doctor, which you are listening to this show, because you're highly intelligent, please put doctor before your name so we know you're a doctor. Doctor. 087 4100 102 for doctor correspondence and for Posh Pop 2. Song you've heard before, but when our orchestra play it, do you know it anymore? Which doctors of music deserve dingers?
1: Patrick Conboy, Dr. Amy in Waterford, Dr. Michael Greaves, Dr. Hazel Terry, and Dr. Thomas Heffernan.
0: I think this is Dr. Sean. Dr. Sean?
2: One more time, we're going to celebrate. Oh, yeah, all right, stop dancing.
0: Good man, Dr. Sean, you're worth double dingers. Orla, hello.
3: Hi, it's One More Time by Daft Punk. I'm Orla Coffey and I'm from Drawla.
0: Oh, Dr. Orla, you are. One more time. 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Actually, I want to hear that one more time.
3: Hi, it's One More Time by Daft Punk. I'm Orla Coffey and I'm from Drawla.
0: Go on, Drawla. 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

0: trying to keep the averages up. The averages? The averages up on the is quiz. We're going well this week, but we need another brave soldier. 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And each question ends with is. That's what we require. And WhatsApp is and your name to 087 4100 102. We play after 8.
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13: A very good night from the newsroom. I'm Lindsay Dolan. A vigil in memory of four people killed in yesterday's arson attack in their home has heard calls for those responsible to come forward. People gathered at the Sacred Heart Church at the Folly in Waterford this evening after the deaths of Philip and Kim English and two of their children, Callum and Jaden, in Birchwood yesterday. Two other children remain in a critical condition in hospital. Parish priest Jerry Chestnut says what happened should never have happened.
14: An innocent family preparing for a new day should have done what they did every day. Parents preparing their children for school. An innocent family taken from our midst in a most horrific and violent way.
13: Unions are warning younger people can no longer support themselves on a teacher's salary as the largest public sector strike in a generation continues this evening. A second potential 24-hour strike next Wednesday is on the cards for more than 300,000 workers if the row over pay isn't settled. Teacher at the Patrician Academy in Mallow in County Cork, Siobhan O'Donovan, said younger teachers can no longer see it as a job for life.
15: I went into teaching because I loved it and I still love it.
2: but I can see my younger colleagues looking around them now after a year or two, working, having a wage and still living at home with their parents because they can't afford not to. And I know for a fact many of them will end up going abroad. They'll go to Australia, the UAE, they'll go even over to the UK where teaching is still valued.
13: Five counties are under a weather warning today despite strikes at Met Aaron. Donegal, Galway and Mayo were under a status yellow wind alert. It's now been replaced with a yellow warning for rain for Donegal, Galway, Leitrim, Mayo and Sligo. It comes as forecasters, excluding those who work in aviation and flood warnings, took to the picket lines today as part of the public sector strikes. Alan O'Reilly from Carlow Weather says better weather will come later in the week.
4: There is good news coming in the weather forecast that for Friday and the weekend we have high pressure moving in. We're going to see plenty of sunshine. It will be much cooler, but it will also be drier and calmer.
13: And Hollywood star Jason Momoa admits acting was probably not his cup of tea, revealing he fell into it. The 47-year-old, who's featured in Aquaman and Game of Thrones, has told the At The Bar podcast he prefers writing, directing and producing. He also said he finds his celebrity status tough. That's it for now. More in an hour.
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15: Good evening, I'm Eve Conway. Liverpool defeated Austrian side LASK 6-3 in the Champions League this evening in a 9-goal thriller. Barcola got a hat-trick while the other goals for Liverpool came from Araujo, Frimpong and Kumas. In the 8pm kickoffs, Troy Parrott starts for Real Betis against Porto and Aston Villa are at home to Fenerbahce. While Manchester City play their first home match since being found guilty of breaching over 100 Premier League financial rules, tonight against defending champions Paris Saint-Germain. Those games have all kicked off in the last few moments. Vinicius Jr. has received a four-match suspension for pulling Nathan Saliba's hair during Real Madrid's win over Villarreal last weekend. The Brazilian forward will now miss the first Clásico of the season against Barcelona. He was shown a straight red card, but had his two-game ban upgraded to four for protesting to the referee. The FAI have confirmed that the Republic of Ireland will play their World Cup playoff final home leg at the Aviva Stadium in Dublin. The girls in green will face Poland in December after winning 12-0 on aggregate against Kazakhstan, winning 4-0 on the night yesterday at Porky Cuiv. Ireland played against Poland twice in April of this year, winning 3-2 in Gdansk before getting a 1-0 win at the Aviva. The attendance for Ireland's home win in April was 18,267. In Gaelic games, champions Laois dominate the Joe McDonagh Team of the Year with seven players making the list. Defenders Ian Shanahan, Padraig Delaney and Fiacre Coulton, midfielder David Dooley and forwards Stephen Maher, Aaron Dunphy and Killian Dunn. While runners-up Carlow have five representatives, goalkeeper Brian Tracy, defenders Paul Doyle and Fiacre Fitzpatrick and forwards James Doyle and Martin Kavanagh. The rest of the team is made up of Downs, Keelan Taggart and Donal Hughes and Antrim's Ryan McCambridge. And finally, in Formula One, Red Bull team principal and chief executive Laurent Mekies has signed a new contract until 2031. The French engineer replaced Christian Horner, who was sacked last year. To hear live commentary of the League of Ireland every Friday, download the Go Loud app now.
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13: Rain heavy at times will continue to slowly spread to most areas, bringing the chance of localised flooding in some places, lows of 8 to 12 degrees. 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
0: TUI Holidays, I'm telling you, I would be your best customer for one, the cash machine. I'd be throwing so much money at you that you'd be like, no, please, stop. You can't go on another holiday. And then I would say, I have 315 grand in my bank account to burn. I'll go on any holiday I want. However I can dream, it could be a reality for you. Next payout of the cash machine, Friday, 23rd of October, after 3pm. Yes, 315 grand to go into somebody's bank account and it could be you. 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That's the deadline for entrance. And after that, Thresh?
16: Well, it could be the day and the time that you say goodbye to budgets, to having to save in Revolut pockets, and hello to the five-star lifestyle. Because what happens after 3 p.m. on the 23rd of October is the cash machine picks a number to call. And if you get that call, you have to answer and say hello within 5 rings. And you have to say there is €315,000 in the cash machine.
0: And then you get every single cent. Best of luck.
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0: love. Today FM. I'm not sure this counting as a social experiment, but we are seeking out and rewarding Nickelback fans this week. We actually want to send you to them in Dublin. The Is Quiz. Who's up next? We'll find out next. Today.

0: Emily Sande. Next to me on Today FM, it is Davin Fanula. Very important job that we have to do for Alex. We have to say goodnight to Laurie, who is 6 years of age, who's still awake and listens to Today FM every night. Laurie, since you are six, we will keep that in mind on the topics that we do discuss on this show. We never set out to be a kid-friendly show. However, we are so glad you are with us, Laurie. But now it is time to go Ihawa. Go sleep. Bye bye.
1: Get a good rest. But we are also glad to have Robbie, Ellie and Mila with us as they make their way back to Donegal after seeing Matilda at the Bord Gáis in Dublin today. Safe journey, guys.
0: Somebody had a very good strike day for themselves above in Dublin.
2: The Is Quiz.
0: Play the Is Quiz around this time during the week. 30 seconds on the clock. All general knowledge questions. Each question ends with Is. Dwayne and Stephen at the top of the table, both with eights. But maybe it takes a woman to outpass the men. And let's speak to one right now. Simone, hello.
3: Hello.
0: Simone, I love your enthusiasm already. I feel we're going to get on swimmingly.
3: Yeah, we'll see about that.
0: Okay, Simone, have you a bone to pick with me?
3: No, I do not.
0: Okay, Simone.
3: I love the show.
0: Oh, Simone, thank you. That's very kind of you. Now, we don't do it for the gratitude. We do it for the money. But Simone, where in the country are you?
3: I'm in Cork.
1: And what do you do in Cork?
3: I'm an OT.
1: Ah, can I ask, were you on strike today? Or maybe you're a private OT? Or how does that work?
3: I'm not a private OT, but where I work, it was derogated. So I was working today, but...
1: I get you.
3: I was out with all them in my heart.
0: Ah, very nice. OT, by the way, occupational therapist, for those not up to date with the lingo. What does this evening look like for Simone from Cork?
3: This evening looks like a kind of miserable evening outside. So the fire is going on and there's a stew about to be eaten and maybe a sneaky glass of wine.
0: Everything was lovely there until the middle part about the stew. Now, you probably have a tough enough job as an occupational therapist. Why punish yourself with a stew?
3: Because it's warming and cozy and just lovely.
1: Maybe Simone just makes a better stew than you do, Dave. Have you thought of that?
3: Yeah.
1: What's in it?
3: What's in my stew?
1: Is it a beef stew or what are you looking at?
3: A beef stew. It's one of Nevin Maguire's recipes, actually.
1: Look, and in Nevin we trust.
3: In Nevin we trust.
0: I'm starting to change my
3: winning around.
0: I'm starting to change my opinion on Nevin Maguire because I've always seen him as this absolute sweetheart, and I do love the man. But the man spreads propaganda about Brussels sprouts, propaganda about stews that they're good. I'm actually starting to turn. I'm woke now on Nevin Maguire.
1: I won't allow that. There will always be a Nevin Maguire stan here as long as I'm on the show. But Simone,
3: and me too.
1: Good woman yourself. You're in for a cosy evening, but you have decided to take on the Is Quiz. Are you ready for it?
3: I know it was a notion of madness, but yes, I'm ready. I'm really ready.
0: Simone, I thought we were going to get on swimmingly, but now I'm not going to be rooting for you since you are pro stew. Simone, just to go through the rules and regulations again, 30 seconds on the clock, all general knowledge questions. We must take your first answer and you can pass.
3: Okay.
0: Very best of luck to you. We begin in 3, 2, 1... Go.
1: The Premier League football team playing its home games at Old Trafford is?
3: Manchester United.
1: The Irish province containing Dublin and Wicklow is? The full name of the actress who plays Wednesday Addams in the Netflix series Wednesday is?
3: Jenny Ortega.
1: The number of holes in a standard full round of golf is?
3: 18.
1: The social media app formerly known as Twitter is?
3: X.
1: The Disney film with the songs Let It Go and Do You Want to Build a Snowman is?
3: Frozen.
0: Bit of an echo there, Simone.
2: That is quiz.
0: Would you like to introduce us to the echo?
3: Oh, but they made me promise.
0: Okay, you don't have to. We will not extract that information.
3: But there are three of my four children around me.
1: They might be just there. They're just waiting for the stew, Simone, isn't that it?
0: I love that I was only hearing one echo, but there were many reflections of the voice coming through.
3: Sorry.
1: Simone, we are going through your questions and answers, more importantly. We have one sticking point.
0: Oh.
1: In the question about the full name of the actress who plays Wednesday Addams in the Netflix series Wednesday, I've written down Jenna Ortega. Now, what I think I heard was Jenny.
0: No, it definitely was Jenny now.
1: How are we feeling on Jenna versus Jenny, Dave?
0: Well, what score would it be if we were to give Simone, the stew lover, that question? What would she be up to?
1: She'd be on a 6.
0: Okay.
3: That's poor.
1: Someone, you're very Irish on yourself. I don't think that's poor at all.
0: Well, I don't think we can bump her down to a 5 if she's so hard on herself over a 6. Congratulations, Simone. It's a decent 6.
3: Oh, well, fair play. I thought I'd beat those men, but anyway, next time.
0: Next time. Come back again. Come back with the echoes minus the shoe and we'll take you on, right?
3: Smashing. It'll be Brussels sprouts next time.
0: Oh, Jesus. Simone, get out of here. Good luck.
3: Cheerio.
0: Bye bye. Simone, in Cork. I didn't know she was subjecting the children to the stew as well. I would have been even harsher on her if I knew that.
1: Dave, just because you can't be trusted to make a good, decent, tasty
0: stew.
1: There's
0: no such thing as a decent stew. Just like there's no such thing as a fish.
1: I'd be inclined to agree with you.
0: As a decent stew.
1: Until I hear it's an Evan Maguire recipe, and that man can do no wrong in the world of culinary arts.
0: Evan Maguire, where are you? Where are you? Send me a stew, and then we'll talk. Otherwise, I will keep leading this anti-Nevin Maguire propaganda all the way till Christmas. This is Florence Road. Wish upon you. It's Today FM.

0: Florence Road. Wish upon you on Today FM. We interrupt this scheduled programme for a clarification. Producer Shannon, hello. Mm-hmm.
1: Hello, Dave. And Fionnuala, how are you guys?
0: Oh, we're very good. Producer Shannon, we had the lovely Simone there. Despite all the stew chat and all that, let's get to the real chat. She was asked, the full name of the actress who plays Wednesday Addams is, and she said, Jenny Ortega. It should have been Jenna Ortega. Mm-hmm. We ended up giving her the point, and you wholeheartedly and fundamentally disagree.
1: Jenny is not Jenna. It is a wrong answer to the question.
0: I would also argue that. However, it wasn't going to affect her score greatly, or she wasn't going to become a champion. So that was...
1: But what if the person comes on tomorrow and they get the same score? They get a 6.
0: Oh, yeah.
1: And they draw with Simone. Mm. But Simone actually technically got a 5.
0: But Simone is now second place in the leaderboard. She cannot jump to first.
2: Mm-hmm. Yeah,
1: she
2: there's
1: could
2: no chance.
1: Join second.
2: Yeah.
0: Do you think people actually care about coming second in a week on the Is Quiz? Or do they just care about being a joint champion or overall champion?
1: Well, isn't it better to be second than third?
0: Yeah, but we have never made it explicitly clear. Congratulations, you came second and third. We don't do a podium here, it's winners only.
1: I know, but you know in your own head where you came. I mean, you know you're not coming last. Simone, you won't want to come last.
2: Simone probably caught us on the hop when she said she thought a 6 was poor. Mm. Maybe we allowed sympathy to cloud our judgment, because I don't think 6 is poor, but Simone was straight in there thinking it was.
0: No, so 6 was very... very good. Like,
2: yeah, yeah.
1: It's 6 is brilliant.
0: It's above average.
1: 6 has won a couple of weeks.
0: Yeah.
1: There's been people who won when it's 6.
0: Okay. So will we learn from this mistake going forward?
1: We will. Now, Simone was a lovely woman, so she does deserve the 6. But the question was wrong.
0: Should we really take into consideration if somebody is nice? Like, that doesn't really come into anything when it comes to sporting endeavours. Like, just because a race car driver is nice doesn't mean they get a pass. And if somebody who isn't so nice, it doesn't mean, oh, we punish them.
1: Hey, I'm not the one who gave her the 6.
2: Yeah, we overruled Shannon in this, to be fair.
0: Okay.
1: I had my hands up in an X position when this is going on, by the way.
0: First answers only and accurate answers only from this moment forth. You cannot be coming on here and saying Jenny Ortega and expecting to get away with it when it's Jenna Ortega, unless you're Simone, who's nice to us. And then you might get away with it. Casey Musgraves, Today FM.

0: Lucy Mosgraves. Dry Spell on Today FM. It is Devin Fanula looking for Nickelback fans. Nickelback, yes, the Canadian rock stars, are coming to Dublin's Three Arena, 30th of May 2027. General on sale of tickets this very Friday at 10 a.m. Nickelback have had some unbelievable songs throughout the years. They were a meme band for a while. But you know what? Respect to the Nickelback fans. To get the tickets, you're going to have to complete one of the lyrics for us. In Rockstar, they sung about wanting wash. I want a brand new... A brand new wash.
1: That's an interesting effect on the song. Sorry, I know you had to get rid of the lyric in question. Good job. I want a brand new...
0: It is unusual, yeah.
1: Oh yeah, it gets your attention.
0: It's something different, but don't focus on the echo. Don't focus on the effect. Focus on what he wants. I want a brand new... A brand new wash. 087-4100-102. And you could be heading to Nickelback. May 2027, Dublin's Three Arena.
1: We have to find out in the next couple of minutes, who did Dave get an official apology from today? And why?
0: And I almost had to pay them for it. Actually, I did.
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0: Orien, the Sidewinder, sleeps tonight. On Today FM, it's Stephen Fanula. Just when we thought we were done with his quiz, you draw us back in. If you have just joined us, a little bit of context. Simone from Cork was on. She had a question about Jenna Ortega was the answer, but she said Jenny Ortega. But then we give her sympathy and we give her the point. Shannon, producer Shannon, argued we shouldn't, and from going forth, we shan't. However, Amy, what are you doing throwing a spanner in the works, Amy? We were done with the Is Quiz, and now we're back talking about the Is Quiz.
1: Well, Amy is just interested in clarifying things. According to Amy, Jenna Ortega's stunt double is actually called Jenny, so she's also technically Wednesday Addams in the TV show, and Amy thinks that should count.
0: Amy! So we didn't make a mistake at all. It was producer Shannon who made a mistake.
2: Do you know what? I will...
0: Your mic is even squeaking.
2: Listen.
0: We will have to turn off your... We won't listen. We won't listen to that squeaking of your microphone.
3: Vindication!
0: Vindication. We were right all along. Have we fixed your mic?
2: Hello, hello, hello. Am I still squeaky?
0: Yeah.
2: Okay, no one wants to hear that now.
0: Keep it's going there. Now. Tell us what you had for breakfast. That's usually a good way to keep somebody talking to test a microphone.
2: This morning I had some bran flakes. I didn't put a banana in it today. I wasn't feeling like the extra bit of fruit. But I had a cup of coffee with it as well and it was lovely.
0: Okay, we've fixed your microphone, but we also learned that you have had bran flakes for breakfast, so we will turn off your microphone again. Miley, bass persuades, Today FM.

0: Miley Cyrus, Best Persuades on Today FM. Good evening. It is David Fanula. We are still on the lookout for a Nickelback fan who can complete the Nickelback lyrics and go to the Nickelback concert in Dublin in May of next year. I want a brand new... Brand new what? 087-4100-102. I don't tell you this for respect. I don't tell you this to get sympathy. To be honest, I don't even know why I'm telling you. Maybe it is for sympathy. I think I paid my biggest car bill ever today.
1: Okay. Now...
0: Actually, I'm starting to regret telling you. Let me just... Because I wrote it in my diary here.
1: Yeah. Was so, this... Because, sorry, you said yesterday on the show...
0: Yeah.
1: ...that your mechanic had sent you a video of your car.
0: That is correct. Now I remember.
1: While he was working on it.
0: Mm-hmm.
1: And... Because he was sending you a video, you knew that wasn't good. There had to be a bit of work to be done.
0: No, I love my mechanic. Ulick is the man. I love Ulick. I love Joan. I love the whole team at Tyre Brigade in Athlone. They're just so good to me. And I genuinely mean that. However, when Ulick, my mechanic, is sending me a video via WhatsApp, I know he's not saying, wow, we found 5 million euro stuffed in the boot. No, he's underneath the car pointing out things that need to be done. And like the gentleman he is, he asked for permission. Can I go ahead and do this work? And I said, Ulick, you have full authority. Do whatever needs to be done to that poor ailing 2012 Audi A4. It was in for a service. It was in for 4 tyres as well. And it cost me €1,256 today. Congratulations.
1: I don't have a bell to toll in the studio. Dave, that's utterly obscene.
0: Now, I knew it was bad when you like came out and was like, look, sorry about that. he was apologizing to me, even though his work is of a super high standard. I give him full authority to do everything. He had to put on brake discs, a new caliper, there was pads to be done. He showed me an exhaust bracket that had rusted so bad. If he told me it was a World War relic, I would have believed him. It looked that bad. But he still had the niceness and kindness to turn around and apologise to me.
1: You never want your mechanic to say sorry to you. You never want things to be that bad.
0: Yeah, things like doctors and mechanics coming and saying sorry. Not a good position to be in.
1: No, certainly not. You wouldn't want your dentist saying sorry to you either.
0: No, you would not.
1: No.
0: Not that your partner would ever say sorry to you, but if they did, maybe you'd be in a worse position than if they didn't.
1: So you had to fork out this amount today. Yeah. Sorry, €1,256, is what you said?
0: Thereabouts, yeah.
1: Oh, yeah. My God.
0: Yeah. Now, one thing I don't mind spending money on is tyres. I asked for the best of tyres. I want them A-rated for wet weather. I want them A-rated all round. Because they're the only things between you and the tar macadam. They're so important. So I don't care about paying big for that. I actually don't care about putting money into my car because I'd rather not break down. It's just when it all comes at once. I thought I might drum up a little sympathy, you know, play my tiny little violin.
1: I'm not going to even pretend hold back my sympathy for you because it's actually horrific.
0: Next time you fall asleep in my car, Fanula. Yeah. You just know the price I paid for your comfort.
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3: 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Marion McCune assessed the performance of Donald Trump's new press secretary, Katie Zakaria, after her first press conference.
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9: I can't believe it. 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Seriously. So, let me get this right, Doc. You're telling me that I can have a consultation in Belfast for my new knee next Friday, a week from now.
10: Yes, Frank.
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0: Scissor Sisters, Filthy Gorgeous on Today FM. Hi Sinead, for all you got done, 1200 is cheap. I'd pay 800 euro for one clutch change, nothing else. You did well, Sinead. That is down to Ulick and the team at Tyre Brigade Athlone. By the way, this is not a paid ad. I did not ask for a discount for shout-outs on Today FM, but Tara knows Ulick is the best mechanic. Yes, he is.
1: I'm so glad you can trust him, and I'm so glad you hold no bitterness in your heart after a bill of 1,256 euro. That's clear.
0: Absolutely not.
1: Yeah. And I look forward to falling asleep in your car at my earliest convenience.
0: You're going to fall asleep even quicker now because the ride is even smoother.
1: I'll be gone by 2:10.
0: It is David Fanula. Hello. We are trying to send genuine Nickelback fans to Nickelback in Dublin's 3 Arena next year. I want a brand new... You did have to complete the lyric to be in the draw. Let's get somebody on the phone. Let's get a man called Melvin. Hello, Melvin. Melvin's gone.
1: Melvin with a great name.
0: Melvin is gone.
1: You are the home place of Melvin Gales, Dave. That would be your home club. So you have an affinity with Melvin. I'm afraid I've no other affinity with Melvin at all.
0: Don't know if I even want to talk to Melvin, like, but I also don't want to declare him a winner without speaking to him.
1: Are we 100% sure he knows what the missing lyric is? We can't be definite on this.
0: Now, it would be very cruel for him to send in the incorrect answer, for us to ring him back, and then for us to be like, no, Melvin, you're wrong. You're not going to Nickelback. However, we have done more devious things than that.
1: We need to hear him say it. Mm. Like, that is the rule of the competition. You just need to make sure that all is above board and check that Melvin is, in fact, a genuine Nickelback fan.
0: Melvin, are you back with us?
2: I am, Dave. How's things?
0: Not too bad. Melvin, what happened?
2: I'm in work and I'm not the phone back.
0: Melvin, that is perfectly okay. Now, this is

0: another tricky question to ask you. What do you work at and you can refrain from answering?
1: I work with private flights in Shannon Airport.
2: Oh, good man, Melvin. Who's due in, Melvin?
1: I can't say.
0: That's fair enough, Melvin. The private flights in Shannon, would you be getting many?
1: Loads, too many, to be honest.
0: Right.
2: Flat out.
0: So all the dignitaries and the VIPs and people that are...
1: The rich, the famous, everybody.
0: And people that are that rich, but they're not necessarily famous, you'd be dealing with them on a daily basis?
1: On a daily basis. All day, every day.
0: Exceptional.
2: Melvin, I am already concerned. If you're saying you're flat out now, what are you going to be like around the Ryder Cup next year?
0: Yeah.
1: I don't want to talk about it, Dennis. We had the Irish Open a few weeks ago. That was bad enough, so...
2: And final question for me on this, just because I'm fascinated by this world. Have you ever got to step on a private jet that landed in Shannon?
1: I was on one about 30 seconds ago.
0: 30 seconds ago?
2: Oh my God.
0: No wonder you had to hang up the phone.
1: Not for me. Like, I know. That's exactly what it was. I had to go.
0: Who needs Nickelback tickets when you're sitting and standing on private jets? Would you be able to get a private jet from Shannon to Dublin to go to Nickelback?
1: If you have enough money, you can. I don't have that money, though.
0: We'll give you the tickets if you're able to complete the lyric. What was the word we were looking for?
1: It was a brand new house on an episode of Cribs.
0: Congratulations, Melvin. I don't know how you're going to get to Dublin, but I'm sure you have some.
1: I will come a lift or something.
0: You'll get there. Poor old Melvin at the side of the road.
2: Melvin, if
1: Thanks so much.
2: I don't plan to lurk around Shannon Airport anytime soon, but if I call down, look, just maybe keep me in mind for an old step on board a private jet.
1: Yeah,
0: Bruce down. we might be a safety hazard in Shannon Airport, but you might get us in.
1: We'll be the first. We'll be all right.
0: Ayo. Melvin, good luck to you, sir.
1: Thanks a million. Cheers.
0: Melvin, the private flight man. Great to have those contacts. He was well worth of holding on for.
2: Oh, he certainly was. Any man who has to hang up the phone because he has to step onto a private jet, we'll welcome him back.
0: I was like, Melvin, I don't know if I want to hold on for Melvin. And then, sure now, we've made contacts with somebody who's got private planes.
2: I mean, I genuinely am fascinated. My goal in life is to someday fly business/first class.
0: Oh, it's a dream.
2: I really want it to happen, but it's one of those things you can't do too early, because could you ever go back to regular economy then?
0: I don't know if you're one for YouTube, Fionnuala, but Casey Neistat, the New York vlogger, he done so many videos of him on like Emirates flights, flying first class. Fascinating watch. Like, it's the closest I've come to being on first class or business class.
2: We're just watching it through a screen ourselves. Melvin, our Nickelback winner in Clare, living the actual life.
0: We haven't played Nickelback on the show this week. We will rectify it tomorrow, and we have another pair of tickets to go to them. Shawn Mendes to play for you, and local news for local people.
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17: A very good night from the newsroom. I'm Lindsay Dolan. Tributes are continuing for the four people killed in an arson attack on their home in Waterford yesterday. Pink and blue balloons were released into the sky as family and friends gathered outside their house on the Birchwood estate earlier today, which remains a crime scene. At a prayer vigil this evening, there's calls for those responsible to come forward. Parish priest Father Jerry Chestnut told the congregation he knew the couple well.
18: I've often met Philip, in particular in Centrum. You wouldn't want to be in a hurry to get back to wherever I was going back to, because he was a great man to talk. A little bit quieter than Kim. Kim was feisty, and I say that as a compliment. Everything they did, no matter at times if they got a bit wound up, was for their children.
17: Unions are warning younger people can no longer support themselves on a teacher's salary as the largest public sector strike in a generation continues this evening. A second potential 24-hour strike next Wednesday is on the cards for more than 300,000 workers if the row over pay isn't settled. Teacher at the Patrician Academy in Mallow in County Cork, Siobhan O'Donovan, says younger teachers no longer see it as a job for life.
19: I went into teaching because I loved it and I still love it, but I can see my younger colleagues looking around them now after a year or two, working, having a wage and still living at home with their parents because they can't afford not to. And I know for a fact many of them will end up going abroad. They'll go to Australia, the UAE, they'll go even over to the UK where teaching is still valued.
17: A number of packets of fish and some breakfast food products have been recalled as part of two separate notices. The Food Safety Authority said there may be listeria present in some salmon products from Supervalue and Centra. The second notice concerns certain batches of Readybreck Original and Tesco Super Smooth Porridge over the possible presence of flour beetles. This would make them unfit for human consumption. In both cases, the Food Safety Authority has published a detailed list of affected products and is urging householders to avoid eating them. And Hollywood star Jason Momoa admits acting was probably not his cup of tea, revealing he fell into it. The actor, who's featured in Aquaman and Game of Thrones, has told the At The Bar podcast he prefers writing, directing and producing. He also said he finds his celebrity status tough. That's it for now. More in an hour.
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21: Good evening, I'm Eve Conway. Liverpool defeated Austrian side LASK 6-3 in the Champions League this evening in a 9-goal thriller. Barcola got a hat-trick, while the other goals for Liverpool came from Araujo, Frimpong and Kumas. While at half-time, Man City are 3-0 down against defending champions Paris Saint-Germain. Doué opened the scoring for PSG 13 minutes in, before Dembélé doubled their lead 2 minutes later. Vitinha then got PSG's third just after the half-hour mark. While Aston Villa are 3-0 up against Fenerbahce, it's 1-1 between Real Madrid and Roma, and goalless between Porto and Troy Parrott's Real Betis. Vinicius Jr. has received a 4-match suspension for pulling Nathan Saliba's hair during Real Madrid's win over Villarreal last weekend. The Brazilian forward will now miss the first Clásico of the season against Barcelona. He was shown a straight red card but had his 2-game ban upgraded to 4 for protesting to the referee. The FAI have confirmed that the Republic of Ireland will play their World Cup playoff final home leg at the Aviva Stadium in Dublin. The girls in green will face Poland in December after winning 12-0 on aggregate against Kazakhstan, winning 4-0 on the night yesterday at Páirc Chaoimh. Ireland played against Poland twice in April of this year, winning 3-2 in Gdansk before getting a 1-0 win at the Aviva. The attendance for Ireland's home win in April was 18,267. In Gaelic games, champions Laois dominate the Joe McDonagh Team of the Year with seven players making the list. Defenders Ian Shanahan, Patrick Delaney and Fiacre Coulton, midfielder David Dooley and forwards Stephen Maher, Aaron Dunphy and Killian Dunn. While runners-up Carlow have five representatives, goalkeeper Brian Tracy, defenders Paul Doyle and Fiacre Fitzpatrick and forwards James Doyle and Martin Kavanagh. The rest of the team is made up of Down's Caelan Taggart and Donal Hughes and Antrim's Ryan McCambridge. And finally, in Formula One, Red Bull team principal and chief executive Laurent Mekies has signed a new contract until 2031. The French engineer replaced Christian Horner, who was sacked last year. To hear live commentary of the League of Ireland every Friday, download the Go Loud app now.
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17: Rain heavy at times will continue to slowly spread to most areas, bringing the chance of localised flooding in some places. Lows of 8 to 12 degrees. That's it for now, here on Today FM.
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0: A lot of the times we're talking about the big stuff that you can buy on the cash machine. Like maybe a house, land, setting yourself up for life. 315 grand going next Friday. But sometimes it can be the smaller things. It can be like Bernard, who feels my car pen, who's had lights on these since he's left the Alps. He's expecting a similar bill. Bernard, we wish you the very best luck. Wouldn't it be just lovely to get all those lights off your dashboard and it looks less like a Christmas tree and more like a functioning vehicle?
2: It's absolutely beautiful. Just a quick word on Bernard. From the picture he sent in of those lights, I had them showing up for quite a while on my car. Wasn't the worst bill I ever got from the mechanic, Bernard. I really hope that gives you some consolation.
0: It is the ABS light and also the car... How would you describe that? The car swerving on the road,
2: yeah,
0: light.
2: Yeah, a swerve symbol behind it. So look, I recommend maybe getting it fixed if you can. But yeah, it didn't bankrupt me, Bernard. If you are in the space that you would like to enter the cash machine, you're thinking €315,000 would solve a lot of your problems. 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
0: After that, there is a call. If it comes to you, please answer it within five rings. Tell us that there is 315 grand in the cash machine and you get every single cent. 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
0: I hope that you will enjoy New Radicals on the show tonight, Fontaine's DC as well, and local news for local people featuring a bollard in Boyle in Roscommon. 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

0: 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Marianne on Today FM. It is Dave and Fionnuala. Hello. It's almost 9:15 of a Wednesday, and we do a thing called local news. And before we start this, I know some of these stories might feel like they're made up or AI generated, or we've scripted them. However, these are real local stories affecting the communities of this great country. This is local news for local people. Our top story tonight, Ireland's most famous guinea pig has passed away at the age of 6. From Fermoy in Cork, Coco, who has racked up hundreds of thousands of TikTok followers and hundreds of millions of views, was laid to rest in the past couple of weeks. Coco's owner, Sabrina MacDonald, shared the very sad news of Coco's passing. Coco has died and it has broke my heart. His wife, Molly, is pining away after him. Now, Coco had a life expectancy of 5, but Coco, since it was an absolute trailblazer, reached the age of 6. Coco was buried in a private ceremony with a bottle of Jack Daniels and in a tricolour. May Coco rest in peace. Now, you can check out Coco's previous work on TikTok. A very patriotic guinea pig. Its most famous video came when it was draped in tricolours for St. Patrick's Day of this year. And I would recommend you to go and see it. Yeah. R.I.P. Coco.
1: I extend my condolences to Coco, his wife Molly, and the owner Sabrina MacDonald. And I can only be angry that my TikTok algorithm didn't see fit to serve me some more Coco content when he was alive.
0: There was some massive editorial discussion. Should this be on local news? Fionnuala had never heard of Coco. Producer Shannon hadn't heard of Coco. But I felt it was important enough. And important enough to me to bring to local news. Our second story this evening, disappointingly, there will be no gold buying or selling in the Village Inn Bar and Restaurant in Kilcreest. It was a fake event.
1: In County Galway, so not too far from the town of Loughrea, is Kilcreest. And the Village Inn Bar and Restaurant was made aware of rumours that a gold buying event was going to be held by a certain company. And it only came a few days after a Super Value elsewhere in County Galway, I believe Mount Bellew, said they were told that a similar event was planned for their area. They're like, absolutely not. The gold company in question basically says they have a van or a mobile service that goes around where you can have your gold appraised and assessed and you book in advance, but it will not be happening at either the Village Inn Bar and Restaurant in Kilcreest or the Super Value in Mount Bellew.
0: We can't stress it enough. Fake news. And the final story tonight on local news. War has broken out in the Boyle Community Hub Facebook group over a bollard. So this concerns the Crescent Car Park in Boyle in Roscommon. It is a black bollard painted yellow on top that is protecting a small stone wall. A woman has taken to the Boyle Community Hub Facebook group who said she has spent €1,600 on the damage to her car. Others have weighed in and said they've spent much more scraping their car doors, €4,700, after both doors got damaged. And one person went to the garage and knew exactly where she had hit it and informed her that she was at least the 13th customer that had gone to him. Now, there is no suggestion that the person who actually repaints the doors on cars has put the bollard there, but it's a little bit suspicious. Now, the Boyle Community Hub Facebook group is a hub of activity this evening, as other people are pointing out that if you did hit the bollard, you would be hitting the wall that the bollard is protecting, and maybe it has more to do with your driving than the positioning of the bollard.
1: Sympathy is limited. Is it the Roscommon Herald is the local newspaper in County Roscommon? I need to confirm that, but have your headline, Bollard Bother in Boyle.
0: Oh my God, there it is. Oh my God, the bollard is there. Now, I don't know if you have much time on your hand, but I stress, whatever you're doing, drop it and head to the Boyle Community Hub Facebook group where you can see the bollard yourself in person, I am sure, as the Boyle Community Hub Facebook group would welcome those people who are not concerned with Boyle.
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0: 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It is Devin Fanula, and an update to a previous story on local news for local people.
1: This is local news for local people.
0: We were told that it was all a false rumour that there would be a gold buy-in van at the Village Inn bar and restaurant in Kilcreest and similar at the Super Value in Mount Bellew. But an update from Clare. There was a gold buy-in van across from Super Value in Mount Bellew all day today.
2: Clare, thank you for this on-the-ground information. Now, crucially, across from Super Value, you say. I get the distinction. Across the road from Super Value in Mount Bellew is not that far from Super Value in Mount Bellew.
0: So, what's up with this gold Arthur lad? Is he driving around in a van across the country saying, bring me your gold and I'll potentially buy it off you?
2: I can't swear to it that that was the name of the company, but I know that my parents got a leaflet in the door advertising that type of service. So, yeah, I don't know how recent it is, how popular it is, how many companies are doing it. But we do know from Clare that there was a gold buying van in the town of Mount Bellew today.
0: Apparently, I'm looking at the Facebook page. It's so hard to tell what is real anymore and what's AI generated. But if what I'm seeing is to be believed, it is a camper van that is decked out in this gold Arthur livery or stickers. And it just goes town to town. And then you have a consultation and they buy you gold. What is that a sign of? Is that a sign of a recession? Or that we're doing very well? Or is it just a sign of somebody is driving around in a van buying gold?
2: Someone's taking an entrepreneurial tack on things in a certain way. Claire, we appreciate your update on local news. And as we said, we will always welcome your local knowledge when it comes to local news on a Wednesday night.
0: People might have thought we were taking the piss about this gold van in Mount Bellew story, but Claire is proof in the pudding. 087 4100 102. Calvin Harris to play for you. 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

0: Clementine Douglas. Blessings on Today FM. It is Dave and Fionnuala. Who knew that Gold Arthur being covered in local news would spark such feedback? Hello, Nessa. I actually used Gold Arthur in Super Value Rosslare Harbour. Okay, so Gold Arthur, if we take Nessa at her word, is a real man in a van buying gold from the country.
1: Nessa has used the service and she has confirmed that she's happy with it.
0: Neither Dave nor Fionnuala or anybody at Today FM endorses Arthur in his van buying gold, nor do we speak ill of him. We are neutral on this subject.
1: It's all about local news.
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2: Dave versus Fionnuala. Dave versus Fionnuala. Dave versus Fionnuala. Who is gonna win today?
0: Had a brief think today of songs that are slightly rebellious.
1: Oh yeah.
0: That are like, yeah, stick it to the man. Thinking of all the people who was striking today, getting up their step count, standing up for what they believe is right and what they believe in. Cocorjigas, and the best of luck, and hopefully it pays off. And if not, it seems there will be another strike day this day week. Thought about it for a minute, and I thought, you know a song I haven't heard in ages, and I feel it is a bit of a stick it to the man.
3: You gotta fight!
1: That is good.
0: Beastie Boys, fight for your right. Well, I am fighting for its right to play in full, finishing off the show tonight. This is a democracy where you will get to vote. But first, Fionnuala has to have her response.
1: Yeah, so Dave's gone for a shouty sing-along song, which is very, very good. I've gone for another sing-along song, but a different vibe, and I'll tell you why. We work Sunday to Thursday here, so I'm already starting to be able to sniff the end of my working week. So tonight I bring you a song that you're very likely to hear played.
0: I think the listeria is kicking in if you can sniff the weekend.
1: It's coming. If you are out this weekend, particularly outside of Dublin, and you're in a pub, I think you might hear this.
4: And you're singing a song, singing this is a life, and you wake up in the morning and your head goes to the stars. Where you gonna go, where you gonna go, and where you gonna sleep tonight?
0: These are two good songs.
4: Singing this is a life, and you wake up in the morning and your head goes to the stars. Where you gonna go, where you gonna go, and where you gonna sleep tonight?
0: Amy MacDonald. Ah, don't do this to me, Fionnuala. I'm meant to be trash talking your song and going like the big ape I am. But I can't do that to Amy MacDonald.
1: No way you can't.
0: Oh, damn it.
1: Again, we've two very different vibes. It comes from neither myself or Dave ever telling each other what song we've picked for Dave versus Fionnuala. But the votes will open right now.
0: Let's do that. If you want the Beastie Boys, fight for your right to play in full to finish off the show, it is text or WhatsApp Dave to 087-4100-102. However, if you heard Amy MacDonald and her beautiful Scottish lilt singing...
4: And you're singing a song, singing this is a life, and you wake up in the morning and your head goes to the stars. Where you gonna go, where you gonna go, and where you gonna sleep tonight?
0: For Amy MacDonald to play, it is text or WhatsApp Finn to 087-4100-102. Remember, the power is entirely in your hands. Now, as promised, about half an hour ago, get into it now. New Radicals, you do get what you give. It's Today FM.

0: Sienna. 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You want to bring something to the table, Fionnuala?
1: Well, I am delighted to say that at this point, just after 20 to 10 mm-hmm. on a Wednesday night, that I think I can call off Listeria Watch.
0: Hold on now. It's very premature.
1: Well, I ate the... If the salmon, smoked salmon I ate at about 11:30, 12 o'clock today, I mean, it would have... I'd know by now, wouldn't I?
0: Give people the full context. So there was a recall of some salmon sold in some supermarkets today. Listeria might be in them. Rather than Fionnuala just doing the normal human thing and corresponding the batch codes to make sure she was affected, instead, she left it to chance.
1: And time.
0: 24 hours is usually the incubation period for Listeria.
1: Okay.
0: So that was 12 o'clock today. You've 9 hours done.
1: Right. Mm. Okay. Well, that's not great. I thought at this stage I was safe. I've spoken too soon. I can only hope that I have a peaceful night ahead.
0: Well, in fairness, we did hear of many doctors who are listening to the show. One doctor did say that he has heard of people losing their ears. Oh, yes. Dr. Paul in Cork said that people's ears fall off when they got Listeria and was wishing you the best of luck.
1: Yeah, thanks, Paul. I appreciate that.
0: Dr. Tony in Wexford was advising you, if you did hear rumblings in your stomach, to be near a toilet.
1: I've had no rumblings. Thank you, Dr. Tony.
0: And just going back to Dr. Charlene, who was a doctor and said you should be fine. She's not a medical doctor, but she does have a PhD. So it means I have a 50% chance of being right. So,
1: yeah, I'm going with Charlene's odds. Thank you.
0: I wouldn't celebrate victory just yet, but you're probably in an okay position with the potentially Listeria affected salmon.
1: We're moving from a level red watch to level orange.
0: Yes, downgraded for now. Scouting for girls to play for you, and the winner of Dave versus Fionnuala. Beastie Boys versus Amy MacDonald.
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Scouting for Girls. You weren't expecting that, were you? This ain't a love song on Today FM. Before we figure out the winner between Beastie Boys and Emmy MacDonald, something you mightn't have heard before. Dave laughs. Whistling on a bottle. It's Irish music. It's Today FM. You are

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1: Dave versus Benula. Dave versus Benula. Dave versus Benula. Who is gonna win today?
0: I pick a song, Fionnuala picks a song, you pick the winner. I put to you today.
2: You gotta fight!
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0: This is a bit of a stick it to the man song for the strikers who done the business today.
4: I went for a sing-along song of a different vibe.
0: Yeah.
5: And you're singing a song, thinking this is a life. And you wake up in the morning and your head feels towards the stars. Where you gonna go, where you gonna go, where you gonna sleep tonight?
0: Now, interestingly, you said that was more of an outside of Dublin song than Baile Átha Cliath song.
4: That'd be my read of it. I feel you would be more likely to hear it in a pub. Maybe if there was a live act performing, they could bring it out. It could be on a playlist. That's my take on it.
0: Producer Shannon, are you familiar with the powerhouse of Aimé MacDonald?
6: Absolutely, I'm familiar. And I did say to Fionnuala that it's very Galway of you to pick that song, I feel.
4: Oh, so you're localising it even more.
6: Even more, yeah. I feel like I've been out in Galway and I heard that song a lot.
0: Ah, it's so good. Anywho, that doesn't matter our opinions. The Vox Populi, opinion of the people. What have they said?
6: Okay, let's get down to it. So tonight we have a 62.5%. against a 37.5.
4: So a comprehensive win for one song.
0: I think I see where this is going. I'll just skip the Beastie Boys out of the system. Producer Shannon.
6: The winner is Fionnuala.
0: Yeah, thought that.
4: Hey! Oh, delighted. Bringing it back. We are all square going into the final day versus Fionnuala of the week tomorrow.
0: I'm not even mad. We all got to listen to Aimé MacDonald. This is The Life on Today FM.

0: my favourite part. It's a great end of night song. It's a great finish of show song.
1: We do love it.
0: Our show song. This has been... What do you call him?
1: Sean Connery.
0: Dave and Finola and producer Shannon, thank you for being with us this evening. We'll do it all again tomorrow from 7. Clodagh Lawler with Country Hits up next. Dolly Parton, maybe. Zach Top, absolutely. Till tomorrow, look after yourself and take it, Savage Handy.
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6: A very good night from the newsroom. I'm Lindsay Dolan. Tributes are continuing for the family of four killed in an arson attack on their home in Waterford yesterday. Pink and blue balloons were released into the sky as family and friends gathered outside their house on the Birchwood estate, which remains a crime scene. At a prayer vigil this evening, there were calls for those responsible to come forward. Parish priest Father Gerry Chestnut told the congregation he knew the couple well.
7: I've often met Philip, in particular in Centra. You wouldn't want to be in a hurry to get back to wherever I was going back to, because he was a great man to talk. A little bit quieter than Kim. Kim was feisty. And I say that as a compliment. Everything they did, no matter at times if they got a bit wound up, was for their children.
6: Unions are warning younger people can no longer support themselves on a teacher's salary as the largest public sector strike in a generation continues tonight. A potential 24-hour strike next Wednesday is on the cards for more than 300,000 workers if the row over pay isn't settled. Teacher at the Patrician Academy in Mallow and County Cork, Siobhana Donovan, said young teachers no longer see it as a job for life.
8: I went into teaching because I loved it and I still love it, but I can see my younger colleagues looking around them now after a year or two, working, having a wage and still living at home with their parents because they can't afford not to. And I know for a fact many of them will end up going abroad. They'll go to Australia, the UAE, they'll go even over to the UK where teaching is still valued.
6: A number of packets of fish and some breakfast food products have been recalled as part of two separate notices. The Food Safety Authorities say there may be listeria present in some salmon products from Super Value and Centra. The second notice concerns certain batches of Ready Breck Original and Tesco Super Smooth Porridge over the possible presence of flour beetles. It would make them unfit for human consumption. In both cases, the Food Safety Authority has published a detailed list of affected products and is urging householders to avoid eating them. And Barbie has honoured Celine Dion by creating a new signature doll in her image. It pays tribute to the navy long sleeve dress the singer wore when she performed Titanic theme song My Heart Will Go On at the Oscars in 1998. The star said she hopes it will inspire everyone to express themselves with confidence. That's it for now. More in an hour.
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9: Good evening, I'm Eve Conway. Manchester City were trailing defending champions Paris Saint-Germain 4-2 in the Champions League tonight, approaching full-time. This is their first home game since being found guilty of 115 breaches of Premier League financial rules, while Liverpool defeated Austrian side LASK 6-3 in a 9-goal thriller, with a hat-trick from summer signing Bradley Barcola. His manager Iriola thinks these goals were bound to happen soon.
10: Even yesterday training, I could feel, no, he was very lively. Very sometimes you feel these things, no, and you never know how he's gonna play next day. But it wasn't like a big surprise because we were feeling, no, he was in a good place before the game.
9: Elsewhere, Aston Villa defeated Fenerbahce by 6-0, and Bodo Glimt beat Dortmund 1-0. Vinicius Jr. has received a 4-match suspension for pulling Nathan Saliba's hair during Real Madrid's win over Villarreal last weekend. The Brazilian forward will now miss the first Clásico of the season against Barcelona. He was shown a straight red card, but he had his 2-game ban upgraded to 4 for protesting to the referee. The FAI have confirmed that the Republic of Ireland will play their World Cup playoff final home leg at the Aviva Stadium in Dublin. The girls in green will face Poland in December after winning 12-0 on aggregate against Kazakhstan, winning 4-0 on the night yesterday at Porky Cueve. Ireland last played Poland in April, winning 3-2 in Gdansk before getting a 1-0 win at the Aviva. The attendance for Ireland's home win in April was 18,267, But head coach Carla Ward is looking forward to a tough game against a world-class side, and she wants a sold-out Aviva. And finally, in Formula One, Red Bull team principal and chief executive Laurent Mekies has signed a new contract until 2031. The French engineer replaced Christian Horner, who was sacked last year. News of the contract renewal comes after Red Bull's first two wins of the F1 season through Max Verstappen at Sepang and Singapore. To hear live commentary of the League of Ireland every Friday, download the Go Loud app now.
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6: Rain heavy at times will continue to slowly spread to most areas, bringing the chance of localised flooding in some places. Lows of 8 to 12 degrees. That's it for now, here on Today FM.
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That is Dylan Gossett, my boy, here on Today FM, a country hit. So welcome, everybody. Happy Wednesday to you all. I hope you had a great day and that you are now ready to listen to some great country music with myself, Clodagh Lawler, over the next 2 hours. We have lots to play. That was a new one from Dylan. We have so many more from all your favourite country artists. And actually, I mentioned last week that Dylan is playing a show in the Three Arena on the 27th of February. Anytime you see a country act come, jump on it, because I can guarantee if you don't know them, you'll know them by the end of the show, and you can see them for just so little compared to if you went over to Nashville, Tennessee, paying all that big money to see the act. So jump on it. And speaking of acts in Nashville and what's going on down there right now, we're still remembering the one and only Dolly Parton. We will never forget her. I actually think if my kids have kids, they'll still be singing Jolene, I'll Always Love You. She's going to live on for centuries, but we're always going to play her here on the country show. So let's kick it off with her. It's Dolly Parton.

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Whatever this song does to me, it just makes me so emotional. I just love it. Cody Johnson with Till You Can't here on Today FM at Country Hits. And I can tell you one thing, I am like a child waiting for Christmas for this man to bring his tour to the Three Arena on November 5th. He's also going to be bringing Parker McCullin and Emily Ann Roberts along with him. If that is not a country concert, I don't know what else is. I mean, if you've never seen Cody Johnson live, I can't even put it into words. I'm here just kind of thinking, how do I even say this without waffling on? Because he is phenomenal. His band are a completely traditional country. They don't use any tracks, no nothing. A full live band. You don't get that many, you know, you don't get that from many artists anymore. You know, and I hate to say it, but you don't. So if you want to go to an incredible concert November 5th in Dublin, get your tickets for Cody Johnston. You will not be disappointed. Up next is Shaboozey, and this is one of my favourite songs from him. It's called Good News.

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1: The one and only Zach Bryan with Plastic Cigarettes here on Today FM, a country hits. 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
3: 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Mary McKeown assessed the performance of Donald Trump's new press secretary, Katie Zakaria, after her first press conference.
4: 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She has tweeted out all kinds of conspiracy theories.
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1: Great new track from Max McNown. That one is called Done For here on Today FM Country Hits. Now, let's talk about an artist that is coming back to Ireland, and he went down a storm on the interview front when he came on Today FM Country Hits. You were all so excited that he was on the show. Then he went on to the Trinity Sessions and put on an incredible performance in front of 5,000 people. He sold it out. He's heading back to Belfast and Sligo. Belfast date being the 15th of October in the SSE, and also on the 17th then he's going to be playing in Sligo, which is incredible to see him go all around Ireland. I think you know who I'm on about. Stephen Wilson Jr., hands down one of the most unique, authentic country artists that are out there right now. He's up for Song of the Year with this next track that we're going to play. And it's funny, you know, you see all the nominations go up and they put up pictures, you know, with the track and the people that are underneath it and so on. Just give an example of the song and what it was about and who's on it. But for Stephen Wilson Jr., it's just a picture of him because he wrote this song solely on his own. He produced it. He had all the ideas just came from him. He's so incredible. And we're going to play that track now because I just love it and I can't wait to hear it. It's Stephen Wilson Jr. with Gary.
2: Gary these days been lying in his bed, man.

0: What an artist. The one and only Stephen Wilson Jr. with Gary. And if you are a fan, he is coming back to Ireland on the 15th of October. He's going to be playing in Belfast. And the 17th of October, he'll be in Sligo. So go check out those dates over on his Instagram. And don't switch off here, because after the break, we still have lots of country hits that we're going to play for you guys. So do stay with me.
1: Make it memorable. Make it Faith Leg. A beautifully restored 18th century mansion where time stands still in the heart of Waterford's countryside. 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
5: Very good night from the newsroom. A 24-hour strike by 300,000 public sector workers comes to an end at midnight. Unions are warning of a second strike day next Wednesday if the row over the next public sector pay agreement isn't resolved. Today's action resulted in the cancellation of inpatient hospital appointments, as well as closure of schools, universities, courts and local authority buildings. Lorraine Collins is a healthcare assistant working at Cork University Hospital and outlines some of the staff taking part in the strike.
6: Porters, security, catering, housekeeping, procurement, healthcare assistants, lab technicians, radiologists, phlebotomists, every grade in the hospital is going to be out here. This is not a choice. We're not happy to be out here. We've been left with no choice to be out here.
5: Tributes are continuing for the four people killed in an arson attack on their home in Waterford yesterday. Pink and blue balloons were released into the sky as family and friends gathered outside their house on the Birchwood estate, which remains a crime scene. At a prayer vigil this evening, there were calls for those responsible to come forward. Parish priest Father Jerry Chestnut told the congregation he knew the couple well.
7: I've often met Philip, in particular in Central. You wouldn't want to be in a hurry to get back to wherever I was going back to, because he was a great man to talk. A little bit quieter than Kim. Kim was feisty, and I say that as a compliment. Everything they did, no matter at times if they got a bit wound up, was for their children.
5: Ukraine's President Volodymyr Zelensky says he feels betrayed by Donald Trump and fears his country is losing the United States as a key ally. His comments follow Washington's decision to ease sanctions on Russian diesel imports. The Ukrainian leader has been meeting Britain's Prime Minister Andy Burnham in Downing Street today. Speaking to Piers Morgan, he accused President Trump of siding with Russia and being on the wrong side of history. Ukrainian MP Lyusha Vyslenko is in Kyiv.
8: There is President Trump, who is for some reason trying to appease the aggressor at all costs by putting the blame on the victim. It's not a deal, it's a disgrace. There is no need for the United States to suddenly be importing from Russia.
5: And a new dinosaur has been discovered from a fossil found on the Isle of Wight. The long-clawed predator has been identified from a skull which was overlooked for more than 100 years. The new species of the Megaraptorans, which were closely related to the T-Rex, lived in the UK around 120 million years ago. And that's your news for now.
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10: Good evening, I'm Eve Conway. Manchester City lost to defending champions Paris Saint-Germain 4-2 in the Champions League tonight. This was their first home game since being found guilty of 115 breaches of Premier League financial rules. While Liverpool defeated Austrian side LASK 6-3 in a 9-goal thriller, with a hat-trick from summer signing Bradley Barcola. His manager Iriola thought that these goals were bound to happen soon.
11: Even yesterday training, I could feel, no, he was very lively. Very sometimes you feel these things, no, and you never know how he's gonna play next day. But it wasn't like a big surprise because we were feeling, no, he was in a good place before the game.
10: Elsewhere, Aston Villa defeated Fenerbahce by 6-0. Real Madrid came back from 3-1 down to beat Roma 4-3, and Troy Pirates Real Betis won 3-2 against Porto. Vinicius Jr. has received a 4-match suspension for pulling Nathan Saliba's hair during Real Madrid's win over Villarreal last weekend. The Brazilian forward will now miss the first Clásico of the season against Barcelona. He was shown a straight red card but had his 2-game ban upgraded to 4 for protesting to the referee. The FAI have confirmed that the Republic of Ireland will play their World Cup playoff final home leg at the Aviva Stadium in Dublin. The girls in green will face Poland in December after winning 12-0 on aggregate against Kazakhstan, winning 4-0 on the night yesterday at Porky Cueve. Ireland last played Poland in April, winning 3-2 in Gdansk before getting a 1-0 win at the Aviva. The attendance for Ireland's home win in April was 18,267. But head coach Carla Ward is looking forward to a tough game against the world-class side and wants a sold-out Aviva. And finally, in Formula One, Red Bull team principal and chief executive Laurent Mekies has signed a new contract until 2031. The French engineer replaced Christian Horner, who was sacked last year. News of the contract renewal comes after Red Bull's first two wins of the F1 season through Max Verstappen at Sepang in Singapore. To hear live commentary of the League of Ireland every Friday, download the Go Loud app now.
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5: Rain heavy at times will continue to slowly spread to most areas, bringing the chance of localised flooding in some places. Lows of 8 to 12 degrees. That's it for now, here on Today FM.
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0: Welcome back to hour two of the Country Hit Show here on Today FM, and it's Clodagh Lawler with you guys till 12 midnight. We've been playing lots of great country music so far, and we're going to continue that now with Tucker Wetmore. Here he is with Sunburn.

such an incredible artist. Caitlin Butts, But I Wanna Be There. That is her latest single. She's so cool. I don't know if anyone is aware of her, but if you don't know anything about her, you need to, because she's all over Nashville right now, touring with some of the biggest artists all over the world, even the one and only Ella Langley. They're actually friends. They hang out together. She was in Ella Langley's music video for Choosing Texas. She's the girl that walks into the bathroom with Ella and they're just chatting away. So go check her out, Caitlin Butts. Oh my God, just so, so great. Up next is some more new music for you guys. Here's Riley Green and Hannah McFarland with Go Again.

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0: He's my back-to-back artist on the show tonight, Riley Green, with the title track of his new album. It's called That's Just Me. And I think this new record from Riley is the best that he's ever brought out. There's a song on there called My Way. Go check it out. I promise you, the first time you hear it, you're going to just play it again. It is simply beautiful.
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3: I ain't

Jackson Dean with his latest single, Make a Liar, here in Today FM Country Hits. And any Jackson Dean fans, he's just been announced for C2C. And I do get kind of like, I don't know, petty, nearly like a bull child in the corner, like I said last week when I talk about C2C now, because they're not coming back to Belfast. So we're going to have to make the trip over to London or Manchester or Glasgow, wherever it may be. But still, lots of great country acts that are going to be all together in one weekend. You couldn't really ask for much more. Up next is Luke Combs. Here he is with a great track. It's called Rethink Some Things.

0: celebrating his 32nd number one with that track. That's Jason Aldean, but Don't Tell On Me, here in Today FM Country Hits.
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1: How high's the water, mama? 2 feet high and rising. How high's the water, papa? She said it's 2 feet high and rising. But we can make it to the road in a homemade boat, 'cause that's the only thing we got left that'll float. It's already over all of wheat and oats, 2 feet high.

just loving what's happening in country music right now. There's so many new artists that are coming out of the woods. That's John Morgan. You may not know him. That's his latest single, Kid Myself. Definitely one to watch out for. Like, every week now, there's new music coming out of Nashville, new artists, and it's just evolving every week, and I just love it, especially here for the Country Hit Show. Up next is Maren Morris. We were so lucky to have this girl play in Ireland last year in November in the National Stadium in Dublin. Put on an incredible show, and this is one of my favourite tracks from her latest album. It's called This Is How a Woman Leaves.

0: to you.
1: Wow, I am speechless. What a track. Maren Morris, well, This Is How a Woman Leaves, here on Today FM, A Country Hits. My Church is my favourite song from this woman, but this is definitely second. I just love it. You can feel every emotion through it. Did you guys feel it? Or am I just like losing it here in the studio? I don't know. I hate to say it now after listening to such an incredible song, that that's all the time I have tonight with you guys. Thank you all so much for tuning in, for texting in, saying that you're listening at home. There's some people that are in the car. Even people abroad now are tuning in. I really, really do appreciate it. I'll be back next week at the same time doing the exact same thing for you guys. But in the morning, I'm going to be on the Dab Radio in your car and also on the Go Loud app, playing 4 hours of great country hits here on Today FM. Enjoy the rest of your night. If you're driving, get home safe, and we'll talk to you tomorrow. Bye-bye.
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0: Good night from the newsroom. A 24-hour strike by 300,000 public sector workers comes to an end at midnight. Unions are warning of a second strike day next Wednesday if the row over the next public sector pay agreement isn't resolved. Today's action resulted in the cancellation of inpatient hospital appointments as well as closure of schools, universities, courts and local authority buildings. Lorraine Collins is a healthcare assistant working at Cork University Hospital and outlines some of the staff taking part in the strike.
1: Porters, security, catering, housekeeping, procurement, healthcare assistants, lab technicians, radiologists, phlebotomists, every grade in the hospital is going to be out here. This is not a choice. We're not happy to be out here. We've been left with no choice to be out here.
0: Tributes are continuing for the four people killed in an arson attack on their home in Waterford yesterday. Pink and blue balloons were released into the sky as family and friends gathered outside their house on the Birchwood estate, which remains a crime scene. At a prayer vigil this evening, there were calls for those responsible to come forward. Parish priest Father Jerry Chestnut told the congregation he knew the couple well.
2: I've often met Philip in particular in Centrum. You wouldn't want to be in a hurry to get back to wherever I was going back to, because he was a great man to talk. A little bit quieter than Kim. Kim was feisty, and I say that as a compliment. Everything they did, no matter at times if they got a bit wound up, was for their children.
0: Ukraine's President Volodymyr Zelensky says he feels betrayed by Donald Trump and fears his country is losing the United States as a key ally. His comments follow Washington's decision to ease sanctions on Russian diesel imports. The Ukrainian leader has been meeting Britain's Prime Minister Andy Burnham in Downing Street today. Speaking to Piers Morgan, he accused President Trump of siding with Russia and being on the wrong side of history. Ukrainian MP Lyusha Vaislenko is in Kyiv.
3: There is President Trump, who is for some reason trying to appease the aggressor at all costs by putting the blame on the victim. It's not a deal, it's a disgrace. There is no need for the United States to suddenly be importing from Russia.
0: And a new dinosaur has been discovered from a fossil found on the Isle of Wight. The long-clawed predator has been identified from a skull, which was overlooked for more than 100 years. The new species of the Megaraptorans, which were closely related to the T-Rex, lived in the UK around 120 million years ago. And that's your news for now.
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6: Good evening, I'm Eve Conway. Manchester City lost to defending champions Paris Saint-Germain 4-2 in the Champions League tonight. This was their first home game since being found guilty of 115 breaches of Premier League financial rules. While Liverpool defeated Austrian side LASK 6-3 in a 9-goal thriller, with a hat-trick from summer signing Bradley Barcola. His manager Iriola thought that these goals were bound to happen soon.
7: Even yesterday training, I could feel, no? He was very lively, very... Sometimes you feel these things, no? And you never know how he's going to play next day, but it wasn't like a big surprise because we were feeling, no? He was in a good place before the game.
6: Elsewhere, Aston Villa defeated Fenerbahce by 6-0. Real Madrid came back from 3-1 down to beat Roma 4-3, and Troy Parrott's Real Betis won 3-2 against Porto. Vinicius Jr. has received a 4-match suspension for pulling Nathan Saliba's hair during Real Madrid's win over Villarreal last weekend. The Brazilian forward will now miss the first Clásico of the season against Barcelona. He was shown a straight red card but had his 2-game ban upgraded to 4 for protesting to the referee. The FAI have confirmed that the Republic of Ireland will play their World Cup playoff final home leg at the Aviva Stadium in Dublin. The girls in green will face Poland in December after winning 12-0 on aggregate against Kazakhstan, winning 4-0 on the night yesterday at Porky Quiv. Ireland last played Poland in April, winning 3-2 in Gdansk before getting a 1-0 win at the Aviva. The attendance for Ireland's home win in April was 18,267. But head coach Carla Ward is looking forward to a tough game against the world-class side and wants a sold-out Aviva. And finally, in Formula One, Red Bull team principal and chief executive Laurent Mekies has signed a new contract until 2031. The French engineer replaced Christian Horner, who was sacked last year. News of the contract renewal comes after Red Bull's first two wins of the F1 season through Max Verstappen at Sepang in Singapore. To hear live commentary of the League of Ireland every Friday, download the Go Loud app now.
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0: Rain heavy at times will continue to slowly spread to most areas, bringing the chance of localised flooding overnight. Lows of 8 to 12 degrees. A wet start to Thursday with fairly widespread rain heavy in places. That's it for now here on Today FM.

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1: This Saturday, I'm going to spice up my life on Weekend Breakfast with Melanie C as she joins me on the show ahead of her performance at the Three Olympia in Dublin. 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I wonder, has she ever tried a spice bag?
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1: FM. Marion McCune assessed the performance of Donald Trump's new press secretary, Katie Zakaria, after her first press conference.
2: They all look like Ivanka Trump to some degree. 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I mean, the similarities, to say Trump has a type, like somewhere, but she's somewhere between Ivanka and Natalie Harper, who are also very similar to each other. Make of it what you will. But look, her background, in my view, doesn't qualify for the role of press secretary. She has tweeted out all kinds of conspiracy theories.
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